0: the guys give up, or you're thirsty for more.
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Hey everybody, Tim Sika here for Celluloid Dreams, the movie show, episode 1646, celebrating the art of film and the movie-going experience in the Bay Area and beyond, with interviews, reviews, and music from the world of film. Music from Her Private Hell. Pino Donaggio is the composer, as we welcome on this week's show the director of American Pachuco, The Legend of Louis Valdez. That's coming up momentarily. His name is David Alvarado. We've also got some movie reviews coming your way on Screen Scene with Peter Canavesi of GroucholReviews.com. And speaking of Her Private Hell, well, let's just let the director of the movie talk about that.

0: Our guest today on Celluloid Dreams is one of contemporary cinema's most distinctive and uncompromising filmmakers. From Pusher and Drive to Only God Forgives, The Neon Demon, and Copenhagen Cowboy, Nicholas Winding Refn has consistently challenged audiences with films that are as visually arresting as they are intellectually provocative. His latest film, Her Private Hell, continues that exploration, inviting audiences to consider the relationship between image, emotion, and meaning. Mr. Refn, welcome to the program.
1: Well, thank you very much. Thank you.
0: Your movies, and I mean this as a compliment, are becoming, for me anyway, increasingly more challenging to describe. They are always, in my opinion, in terms of cinema must-sees, but Her Private Hell goes off into another territory in terms of description. So with respect to the fact that you've probably been asked this question all day, can you describe for our listeners what Her Private Hell is about?
1: Her Private Hell is about a young woman whose father's always leaving her. He marries her lover, who becomes her stepmom. And out of desperation, as she's working on a movie he's producing, he creates an alter ego of the perfect father who's going to hell to bring back his daughter from a monster, a glam monster called Leatherman.
0: Yeah. Now, I wish I had you with me the other day when I was trying to talk about your movie to some colleagues. The title itself is so evocative. I mean, yikes, Her Private Hell. When you were creating this film, when maybe writing it perhaps specifically, I'm curious if there was an initial idea or question that became the foundation for the film.
1: Well, it's an amalgamy of many things.
0: Uh-huh.
1: I kind of come to the end of my juices creatively. And I had tried all what I wanted to try in terms of what I had been making. I'd gone from cinema to creating some shows, and then I ended in fine arts with fashion, which was a wonderful evolution. And then I died, and I was dead for 25 minutes. And I was brought back to life, and I realized I'd been given a gift to start over again. And yet being young enough to have the energy to continuing to explore what creativity can do for the human soul.
0: I've just been told that I have 2 minutes left. So, wow, fascinating. Well, let me ask you, looking back then across your body of work from Pusher to Drive and now Her Private Hell, what artistic question, if any, do you think you've been pursuing all along? And has this new film brought you any closer to answering it? Or has it opened up entirely new questions for you?
1: I think that I've always pursued the act of complete creative intuition, to create purely from the gut. And not meaning that having creative freedom, it's that what does creative freedom mean?
0: Yeah.
1: What does it mean to create? What does it mean to inspire? And what's the purpose of art? You know, I always say, when the politicians have stolen all our money and created the wars, art is what brings us together and heals the soul.
0: Filmmaker Nicholas Winding Refn has been our guest. His film is the electrifying Her Private Hell. It's a film that invites audiences to look beyond the surface and consider how cinema can, in very vivid and colorful ways, communicate through image, mood, and emotion just as powerfully as through dialogue and plot. And that's a whole nother conversation, maybe next time, Mr. Refn. Thank you so much for your time and for joining us today. It was an all too short but very distinctive pleasure. Thank you so much.
1: Thank you very much.
0: You bet.

0: Her Private Hell is now playing in Bay Area theaters. Up next, American Pachuco, The Life and Legend of Louis Valdez.
1: It was a secret fantasy, Ruby Vato.

0: soup.
1: Luis Valdez changed the landscape of American theater and film by bringing Chicano stories to audiences who had rarely seen themselves represented on stage or screen. From founding El Teatro Campesino during the United Farm Workers Movement to directing landmark films like Zoot Suit and La Bamba, his influence extends far beyond entertainment into the realms of culture, politics, and identity. The new documentary, American Pachuco, The Legend of Luis Valdez, examines that remarkable life and enduring legacy. So joining me now is the film's producer and director, David Alvarado. David, thank you for your time today, and thanks for coming on Celluloid Dreams.
2: Oh, my pleasure. I love this. Thanks for calling out.
1: Oh, likewise. So, David, what would you say first compelled you to tell Luis Valdez's story at this particular moment in time? I mean, was there a particular moment maybe when you realized maybe that perhaps his contributions weren't maybe receiving the historical recognition that they deserved?
2: Yeah, well, so actually it started by, you know, back in 2021, I was just, you know, reflecting on my career because I had created a few films, directed television, done a few independent films, and I was just reflecting on my career and how I got there. And I remembered when I met Luis when I was 21 years old. He came to my college and talked to the students there and just really inspired us. And as a Latino myself, they just seeing him on stage explain his path from being a field worker to the stages of Broadway and then Hollywood just blew my mind and showed me a path. And so in 2021, I said, well, surely there's a film about Luis already. I mean, he's lived this incredible career. I've always looked up to him and his work. And sure enough, there was nothing.
1: There was no
2: film on Luis Valdez. So,
1: well, I don't know. One of the challenges, I think, of any documentary about a living cultural personage or icon in the case of Luis Valdez is deciding, I would think, maybe where the story should begin and where it would end. I mean, how did you determine what the emotional through line of Luis Valdez's life would be rather than simply presenting, you know, a chronological biography? Because I like the way the movie goes back and forth in time, and the structure was very interesting to me.
2: Oh, thanks. Yeah. So, you know, I view it as having sort of a unique structure. I mean, you know, I don't really talk about this with much. It's like film insider stuff, but I'm so glad you're interested in that because actually I built a dual chronological structure where there was his life is told chronologically from when he was a boy to, you know, essentially the La Bamba as sort of the example of the epitome of his work. Mm-hmm. But then also as you go forward in that biographical time, you're actually going backwards in the history of what a Chicano is.
1: Yeah.
2: So we start in the, you know, in the 40s and the 50s, and we go back in time, you know, from 60s to 40s, and then ending with the indigenous roots of what a Chicano is. And so, you know, there's this interesting way that I, you know, designed that structure that I think people don't totally pick up on first view, but also it explains why the film is so powerful because you're diving deeper and deeper into the history of the Chicano.
1: I think so, yeah. The documentary isn't, this documentary in particular isn't simply about, to me, a playwright or a filmmaker, but it chronicles somebody whose art grew directly out of activism and societal injustice. Did you find it a challenge at all to balance Luis Valdez, the artist, with Luis Valdez, the organizer and activist and cultural visionary, without, you know, allowing one side to overshadow the other?
2: I mean, it's always a challenge because, you know, in these films, you can take it 1,000 different ways. So if you don't have the good writing infrastructure to figure out what the story is that you're trying to tell, you know, you'll lose yourself. And, you know, you could have this sprawling 8-hour thing that nobody could ever watch. So you really have to learn the focus of writing and storytelling and plot-driven ideation of, like, what parts of the story to focus on and when. But I will say that his works, you know, I chose a very few out of his entire huge body of work. It was easy to just say, okay, here are maybe the 5 that I think we have time to focus on, meaningful to the core of what he's been trying to say through his work. And then once we had that to balance it, well, what is it that we want to say about his personal life? And what it ended up being, you know, this I didn't know until I started doing the interviews with him, is just what a big part of his life his siblings are, the family, you know, that became the sort of personal, you know, through line of the film with his little brother and little sister who were working with him. that becomes a part of it. But then also his older brother, that becomes a central core of the film for their struggle for identity, because his older brother, Frank, instead of embracing Chicano identity and being proud of it, he started to sort of assimilate and hide who he was because he thought that was the path to the American dream. And Luis took an opposite approach, that saying that the American dream is actually to be proud of where you come from. And that's what makes the American dream.
1: You know, the title itself, American Pachuco, is fascinating. And it's interesting that your movie chronicles the legend of Louis Valdez as opposed to the life of Louis Valdez. Mm-hmm. So I'm curious why you chose that title.
2: Oh, yeah. Well, there's two parts. You know, the legend part for me is because I wanted to feel magical. I mean, you know, the Pachuco narrator himself is a magical being in Luis's work.
1: Yeah.
2: You know, we have a narrator in our film, and it's actually Edward James Olmos revitalizing that role as the Pachuco. Only now, instead of being in Luis's work, he somehow transcended time and space and is now magically hovering over the documentary itself, explaining to the viewer like working elements of Luis's story. So, you know, to me, it's such a, you know, legendary kind of magical way to do that. And so I wanted to get that sense of mysticism in there. And then for American Pachuco, you know, the title we were told early on, and I'm not even disagreeing with this, is, you know, it could be difficult for English only speaking audiences. What's a Pachuco? How do you say that? You know, sometimes people are afraid to say the word, oh, what if I botch it and I don't say it right?
1: Yeah,
2: so
1: it's
2: like, I totally get that. But also we chose that because there is nothing more American than the Pachuco. It was actually created from American jazz and the kinds of African Americans who wore these types of suits in Harlem. And then Chicanos in, you know, Texas to California saw that and they made it their own thing. What's more American than that? So, you know, I felt like it was the essence of what we were trying to get at in the story. But also, since most people don't know what a Pachuco is, it felt like a moment to sort of bring it into the center of American consciousness in a way that could help people know. You know, I've been saying that there's this, it seems that there's a phenomenon that it seems like the American, you know, English-speaking public learns about two or three Spanish words a decade. You know, like we all know fiesta, we all know, you know, different words, you know, because it's been slowly learning. This decade, we want people to know what a Pachuco is.
1: Yeah, it's interesting because the image of the Pachuco, it really does stop you in your tracks. You're just kind of like, your mouth kind of opens and you're waiting. you're waiting to receive the energy. I mean, you said mystical. That's an interesting way to describe the character.
2: Yeah, I mean, you know, he has his own power. He can stop the play. He can talk to the audience in the play. He can talk to the characters, you know, choose which ones he, you know, freezes and which ones he engages with. So he has this power that, you know, Luis in his 1978, you know, stage production of Zoot Suit just shook people to their cores. Giving somebody like a Pachuco that kind of voice and power on stage was a statement in itself. And so we are bringing that into 2026 in the this documentary environment.
1: Yeah. You mentioned that you had experienced Louis Valdez in person when you were in your 20s. Were there discoveries during your research or production that genuinely surprised you? I mean, even if you thought you already knew Louis Valdez's story?
2: The brother Frank, for sure, you know, because he had never written about him. He never talked about him publicly. I had no inkling of that before I got started. And it was just through our initial interview, he started mentioning this brother. I thought it was kind of interesting, but I wasn't yet seeing the full picture. But as I thought about it, and especially as we found some footage of his brother and Luis, who in the film, you know, eventually come to terms on exactly this line of thought, like how do you retain yourself as a person while trying to feel like you belong in America, but everybody who sees you, if you look too Mexican, they're sure that you don't belong. You know, these two brothers struggled with that, and they finally come together in some footage that we found, and it just felt clearly to me once we saw that, that's a lot of the heart of the movie.
1: Yeah. It's funny that, you know, you mentioned, you know, bringing the term Pachuco into more of a general consciousness with this movie. My favorite bit of knowledge gleaned from your film, Rascuachi, which characterized the aesthetic of El Teatro Campesino. I mean, putting something together with more spit than with glue. I love that term. I'm going to appropriate that term in my...
2: It's a term that's great. It's a term for all artists. I mean, as documentary filmmakers, we all know that. Like, you have to work with what you have. And those who wait for the right amount of resources and the right amount of green lights... often never make it. And so Rasquatchi for me is just how any kind of art gets made, but it's something that, you know, in the consciousness of the Chicano movement became a defining identity for these artists in that time.
1: Well, yeah, it's a great word. You've assembled an impressive collection of voices to reflect on Luis Valdez's career. When choosing interview subjects, were you looking for famous names or for people who could illuminate different dimensions of his life that maybe most people are seeing for the first time?
2: It was a blend. I mean, you know, I knew right away, you know, well, we should see if Edward James Olmos can participate. He's famous. That can help the film sort of reach broader audiences, but also he's essential. He's not a peripheral character.
1: Yeah.
2: He was the Pachuco. So, you know, to some extent, it's really only people who are at the core of the movie and Luis's life. So there's that element. But then, you know, like I said, I didn't quite expect the siblings would be such a thread in the film, too. So I discovered that a little later in. And once we did, it was just like, oh, of course, you know, this is a movie about love and family.
1: Yeah, yeah. Did you notice common themes emerging from those conversations and those interviews that you conducted?
2: Yeah, I mean, thousands. And we, you know, that's the process of the documentary, is sort of learning how to crystallize, limit oneself. You know, there's so many things I wanted to explore, but in a 93-minute movie, you want to stay limited so that people can enjoy it and take something away from it that is clear. And so, you know, that's why I think audiences are really loving it, because it's a fun movie. It's joyful. It has some serious moments, because this is, you know, in a lot of way, the context of the story is feeling like you don't belong in America, even when you're an American. Why? So there's that in there, but there's also hope and strength and laughter. And so that's why it's been just at festivals across the country, winning awards and filling theaters across the country right now.
1: Yeah. And, you know, given the political climate in the country right now, it's reassuring. It's sort of like a balm in a way, you know, watching this movie. Like you said, it gives us all hope. Valdez's influence can be, I think, measured not only by his own work, but by the generations of Latino artists who followed him. In making this film, was there anything in particular that struck you most about the breadth of the influence that he had? When you watch this movie and you leave it, you just go, my God, what an impact this man had, you know?
2: Yeah, and so few people know his name. I mean, you know, I know it because I loved La Bamba, you know, so
1: yeah,
2: La Bamba
1: too.
2: Has reached, you know, America. It's the core of the example of what he does in all of his work, and it actually went up there in the centerpiece of American culture. People know that movie and love it. But even those people, some of them don't even know the name. Who did that? Who wrote that? Who directed that? It's never come up. And so starting there and going all the way through the rest of his work, he's had such an impact on culture in the last 60 years of artistic output. And so, you know, now's the moment to reconsider what he's given to the American cultural landscape.
1: Do you think younger audiences, general and or Chicano, fully appreciate just how groundbreaking works like Zoot Suit and La Bamba were at the time that they were released?
2: Yes. Well, I think in Los Angeles, it was undeniable. I mean, if you come here to LA, I'm in LA right now for the theatrical run, people are on their feet. They are applauding and crying and laughing and coming up to us afterwards and saying, you know, I was there. I saw the power. You captured the power of what happened here in Los Angeles.
1: Yeah.
2: But that's oddly, that's not really a national experience. Like that's very Southern California, Los Angeles, and, you know, Chicano studies around the country, like, study this very closely. But, you know, I went to film school. I you know, this is Zoot Suit. The film is an incredible piece of cinematic
1: work. It's great.
2: And I was never shown that in film school. So, you know, that to me is still, we have a lot more to go on that front.
1: Well, you know, it's interesting. I had no idea that the Broadway production fell short in terms of critical response. And that's a fascinating episode in the film.
2: Yeah. So when he came to my college, he talked about many things. And of course, Zoot Suit and La Bamba was one of them. And he didn't actually, you know, he said something about the Broadway response. You know, it was like, well, we had a short run. The critics didn't quite understand it, but no matter, because it, you know, we went back to LA where it continued to sell out and it was a success. You know, we made our statement. And, you know, I remember even at the time thinking, oh, I mean, my God, that isn't that devastating, though, that it could have had a longer run in New York and the centerpiece, you know, the Broadway.
1: Yeah, and it should have, too.
2: The Great White Way, right? That should be where success you know, is measured. But, you know, that's odd that he thought it wasn't a big deal. So it was actually, you know, all these years later when I came back and decided to do the film about him that I really just said, well, let's talk about that a little bit more. And I talked to Rose Portillo, you know, one of the actresses there, Sal Lopez, all the people that were there, and really pressed them all on it. Like, are you sure? Like, what, reconsider, you know, here, you know, all these decades later, why did it not succeed in Broadway? Yeah. And what came out of that was, you know, one of the most touching moments in the film is like the real recognition, like, wait a minute, we were not given a shot. It was an outright, yeah, you know, door slamming to Luis and his version of his American experience.
1: Yeah, yeah. David, do you think that recent disclosures about Cesar Chavez's life have hurt the legacy of Luis Valdez at all? It would have been interesting to me regardless, but in the context of that question that I just asked you, it was interesting that Chavez stopped the Teatro too at a point when it appeared to be having an impact.
2: Oh, yeah, of course. I mean, it, we released the film in January of this year at Sundance. It's a film of joy. And, you know, we went in March 18th, when the New York Times news dropped, it was devastating. I mean, you know, like I had this image of Cesar Chavez in my head from what I remember from middle school, high school, someone I was supposed to be proud of and somebody I could be proud of. And that was rare. You know, I was born and raised in Dallas, Texas, you know, Cesar Chavez Boulevard. Like, it meant something to have somebody like that that was equal to Martin Luther King. And so it was devastating to learn that he wasn't who we all thought he was. But with regards to the question, you know, how does that affect Luis Valdez? I mean, you know, as it covers in the film, I mean, they had their own issues just a couple of years into his work in the union. He was essentially ousted because he wasn't following the exact orders of Cesar Chavez that caused great pain for him to actually have to leave the union and go and take El Teatro Campesino out on the road. So it's, I mean, there's probably some, you know, legacy issues because they were associated, but, you know, I wouldn't think it was fair to think, you know, that anything Cesar Chavez did had anything to do with Luis Valdez. So it was an unfortunate, you know, part of history that somebody who, you know, too many people held up as a saint was all too human and extremely flawed.
1: Yeah, we're all a multitude of contradictions, I guess. Okay, so finally, if someone walks into this movie knowing almost nothing about Luis Valdez, what in particular do you hope they'll understand about why his story is inseparable from the story of America and the story of American culture?
2: Well, so I started this movie well before the ICE raids happening all over the country. You know, we find ourselves at a time when people are asking themselves, who belongs in America? And this film started in 2021 during the Biden administration. All I wanted to do was tell a story about, you know, Luis Valdez and belonging in America. So it wasn't planned to be so, you know, of the moment and answering one of the serious issues our country are facing right now. But it finds itself releasing itself into a world where that question has never been more important. So Luis Valdez has always said, you know, if anybody belongs in America, Chicanos belong in America. And that's not just because, you know, that's the American idea is say immigration. I mean, that's certainly true, but it's because the Chicano, like, literally, I'm standing in California right now. This used to be Mexico. This used to be the indigenous lands that people lived on who are, you know, part of the genetic and cultural makeup of the Chicanos. So it's just absurd to think that people with Mexican-American heritage do not belong in America. And so this film is a statement.
1: The film is American Pachuco, The Legend of Luis Valdez. It's an inspiring portrait of an artist whose work helped redefine American theater, cinema, and the Chicano cultural conversation itself. It premiered, as David said, in the U.S. Documentary Competition at the 2026 Sundance Film Festival, where it won the U.S. Documentary Audience Award and Festival Favorite Award. American Pachuco, The Legend of Luis Valdez, plays in Bay Area theaters as of Friday, July 31st. And again, once again, the film explores how Luis Valdez transformed the American cultural landscape by bringing Chicano stories from the farm fields of Delano, California, to Broadway and Hollywood. It also covers his founding of El Teatro Campesino alongside Cesar Chavez and the United Farm Workers, as well as the creation of his iconic works, Zoot Suit and La Bamba. Okay, David, thank you so much. It was great meeting you and great talking to you. Thank you so much. Okay. All right. Bye-bye.
2: Bye.

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2: Gone with the Wind novelist Margaret Mitchell was awestruck seeing her work turned into a film.
3: Oh, if I just wasn't a lady.
2: This is Stephen Chouhet with Hollywood Stories.
3: What wouldn't I tell that barman?
2: Born in 1900, when she was a young girl in Atlanta, various relatives took her on tours of Confederate battle sites. It took her 10 years to write the text for her Civil War romance tale, which to her amazement became a bestseller in 1935, and 4 years later, a massive production beyond her wildest dreams. She showed up in Hollywood to watch the scene where Scarlett O'Hara, played by Vivian Leigh, nursed wounded soldiers at the Atlanta railway station. Producer David O. Selznick, who spared no expense on his numerous extras in their authentic costumes, proudly asked what she thought of the whole spectacle. She hesitated, then said, "My dear Mr. O. Selznick, if we would have had this many soldiers, we would have won the war." For more great stories, go to HollywoodStories.com.
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0: 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I'm Tim Sika. 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
1: They're going to the movies. 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
0: 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And we've got Nicholas Winding Refn's latest movie here. He was on the show earlier, and it was an odd interview, but I think that's kind of follows with this odd movie here. Her Private Hell, yeah.
3: He's an odd filmmaker, yeah. So, Danish filmmaker, of course, and he's really steeped in movies, right? Like a lot of filmmakers, right? Yeah. He has all of these influences, and all of those influences, or many of them, I should say, come to bear on Her Private Hell, which is a science fiction mystery thriller of sorts, starring Sophie Thatcher as an actress who is about to set off on production of a movie. Hanging over this movie is a kind of daddy figure, they call daddy, who has connections with the women around.
0: Isn't there somebody, Leatherman, in this movie? I did see
3: yes.
0: it.
3: Yes, yes.
0: Oh,
3: yeah, Leatherman, that's
0: that?
3: The serial killer.
0: Oh, that's the serial killer, yeah.
3: Then there's Charles Melton as a U.S. former World War II private in post-war Japan,
0: right,
3: who's looking for his daughter. So there's, you know, different plot threads here that converge. You mentioned the Leatherman one, which is the third, right? So there's this kind of movie production, and she's also looking to the L character, the movie star character, is looking to sort of reconcile her relationship with her old friend, played by Havana Rose Liu. Dougray Scott plays the daddy figure, I should say, too.
0: Right.
3: And Diego Calva is also in this movie as a kind of another spoiler character. So there's a lot going on, a lot of plot threads. Certainly, this film marches to the beat of a different drum and asks total attention and patience of the audience.
0: You're right.
3: It's an audiovisual feast.
0: Yeah.
3: Refn's thing is kind of grandiosity and pastels and neon and shadows and fog. There's some really breathtaking photography here.
0: Yeah.
3: Accompanied by a Pino Donaggio score.
0: Yeah, which is great.
3: Yeah, I mean, that alone.
0: Yeah.
3: And just the surface pleasures of this movie are enough, I think, for a recommendation for cinephiles.
0: Mm-hmm.
3: Of course, the rub is coming, right? There's a heightened style to the acting. There's nothing remotely naturalistic about this movie, right?
0: Yeah.
3: I mentioned the stew of influences, but despite that, it accomplishes being wildly creative.
0: Yeah.
3: So that's in its favor as well.
0: Yeah.
3: It's deliberately, which is to say, slowly paced.
0: I called it glacially paced.
3: Glacially paced. That's fair, I think.
0: Yeah.
3: Pretty fair, pretty fair. Uh-huh. The real problem for me is that the script could use, I think, another draft to bring the characters and plot into clearer focus.
0: Totally agreed, yeah. Yeah.
3: I mean, I don't like a movie to hold my hand necessarily.
0: Yeah.
3: But this is just a little too... Mm-hmm. What's the word? Diffuse.
0: Mm-hmm.
3: It just needs to be a little tighter to hold the audience on the line and kind of keep that coherence, narrative coherence, thematic coherence. So yeah, a distinct vision and style, but meaning remains elusive.
0: Yes.
3: But I admire it for taking a big swing, redolent of a kind of go-for-broke 90s indie film. And of course, you know, those influences like De Palma and the Euro trash horror guys, Fulci and... Argento. But there is meaning here, I think. You know, it just probably requires a second viewing to really decide how much meaning is there.
0: Yeah.
3: It's a film about identity. It's a film about trauma and reconciling trauma. And it's also a good versus evil story at a very basic level.
0: Mm-hmm.
3: So it's not about nothing. But yeah, I just kind of wish it were clearer on its thematic ends. But yeah, I think that kind of covers it. If you're out there chasing cinematic strange in choppy multiplex waters, this one should float your boat enough to justify setting out to sea.
0: Her Private Hell is now playing in Bay Area theaters. You're giving that a so-so, but you're giving it a recommendation. It sounds like you're recommending it. Yeah,
3: so-so recommendation.
0: Yeah, okay, all right. Up next here is Motor City.

0: half heard, like people were talking, but you can't make out what they're saying.
1: Yeah.
0: I should also mention it's a 70s set crime drama with the grindhouse ugliness about it. Mm-hmm. A lot of violence. It's a very violent movie. Mm-hmm. So yeah, it's a stunt, but I thought it was a sharply conceived stunt and a sharply executed one in the acting and the photography and the editing. Mm-hmm. A bit overboard on the slow-mo. It also demonstrates the Smurfette principle with Woodley. That's when you make a movie where it's where the cast of characters is all men with one woman.
1: Never heard of that before.
0: Yeah, and she's written as a gender foil for the males, so it's not a great character for a woman, particularly, although Woodley is great.
1: Yeah.
0: And it's another movie that proposes bad guys so vile as to stoke vengeful bloodlust in the audience. And you know, you just can't wait to see this guy ripped to shreds by the end of the movie.
1: Bad guys. Yeah.
0: And you know, maybe we need these unreal catharses to cope with real-life vile villains who don't face any accountability.
1: Yeah, maybe.
0: But I've become something of a Pollyanna in my elder years. I just kind of wonder if we need all this content that's so ugly. But that said, I think it's a well-made action film, and action junkies, I think, are going to, with an open mind, will like it. I think action junkies who need something that they've seen before rather than something a little different might have a problem with it. I think there were a lot of walkouts on this when they did secret screenings of it at various theaters, but it's not for everyone.
1: Yeah, totally agreed. Okay, Motor City is now playing in Bay Area theaters. So for that. Okay, up next here is The Dink.
0: Yeah, The Dink is a pickleball versus tennis comedy, you know, leaning towards pickleball being the subject. It's about a tennis pro, sort of, played by Jake Johnson. He's this loser character whose dad is Ed Harris, his alpha dad, who runs this tennis club. And back in the day, the Jake Johnson character was like an Andy Roddick type, a sort of teen tennis phenom. And faces off against Andy Roddick in the past and loses to him. And this is the failure that he's been failing to overcome for the rest of his life. And now he's kind of like sweeping up around the tennis club that his dad owns. His dad being like the tennis dad, right, who was pushing him all his career. It's a classically structured screenplay by one of indie comedy's cool kids, Sean Clements, who's better known as the co-host of the podcast Hollywood Handbook.
1: Oh.
0: And it's directed by Josh Greenbaum, who did Barb and Star Go to Vista Del Mar.
1: Oh, yeah.
0: Which was good.
1: Yeah, yeah.
0: It's produced by Ben Stiller, who has at least two scenes in the movie. He's got kind of a double cameo. Christine Taylor is also in it. And Mary Steenburgen is somebody who must be mentioned here. She's the female lead. There's a kind of will they or won't they romance, you know, age gap romance between Jake Johnson and her. You know, there's a 30-year or so age gap there.
1: Yeah.
0: She's typically great. She's doing her Mary Steenburgen thing. She's fantastic, and she looks amazing for 73 or whatever she is. And yeah, it's just all quite a bit of fun. It sounds on paper like one of the not-so-good Will Ferrell sports comedies. And it does have, you know, stretches where you might kind of go, well, you know, I've kind of seen this sort of thing before. It's, you know, standard issue and a stupid comedy or whatever. But actually, it's got a lot of good jokes. And it, more than that, more importantly than that, it has good character development, and you come to care about the characters and root for them. Yeah. So, yeah, I'm all in favor of The Dink. I think people should seek it out.
1: All right. The Dink is now streaming on Apple TV Plus, an obvious yay for that.
2: Oh, yeah!
1: Okay, up next here is I Want Your Sex.
0: Yeah. Directed by Greg Araki, the prominent queer filmmaker.
1: Yes.
0: He co-wrote the script as well. Mm-hmm. And this stars Cooper Hoffman.
1: Movie. Yeah.
0: Yeah. Cooper Hoffman plays a kind of sad sack guy. He's dating a woman played by Charlie XCX, who is not into him, who's just kind of stringing him along. They have terrible sex. And so one day he gets a job at Olivia Wilde's art gallery. She runs the art gallery. She's the artist. And her art is very sexually charged, right? It's in your face.
1: Very.
0: Sex-themed art.
1: Yeah.
0: And she's also a boss inclined to screw her way through her employees.
1: Mm-hmm.
0: And so that's the starting point of the movie. There's an entanglement between the Hoffman character and the Wilde character that is problematic to begin with and just gets more problematic as the film

0: goes along. Mm-hmm. The actors really throw themselves into it.
1: Yeah. Especially Wilde, don't you think? She's funny hell. Yeah.
0: Yeah. And, you know, ultimately, I thought it was a bit on the slight side.
1: A little bit. Yeah.
0: But it scores a lot of funny satirical points mm-hmm. along the way. Yeah. And there is certainly food for thought here about, I mean, the subject of the movie is that sex is, that humans have made sex complicated and confusing.
1: Well, there's also a line in there about sex being a drug. Yeah.
0: Yes.
1: Which
0: right.
1: I went, bingo. Yeah.
0: And addictive.
1: Yeah,
0: right.
1: And addictive, yeah.
0: So it's it's reflective on the nature of sex and how it plays a role in our lives.
1: How it can screw things up.
0: Yes. Yeah. Right. So, I thought it was good. Yeah. Good stuff.
1: Yeah, me too. And very, very, very funny. Okay. I Want Your Sex plays in Bay Area theaters as of Friday, July 31st. Yay. Okay. Up next here is Sheep in the Box.
0: Yeah, this is from Japanese filmmaker Hirokazu Koreeda. He's known for Still Walking, Afterlife. He's made a lot of strong films, but he is uneven. He also made a film called Air Doll, which this one reminds me of. It was another science fiction drama he made. And this one's about a couple who agree, tentatively, to bring a humanoid robot in the form of a male child into their home after the death of their son. So it's partly about willful self-delusion, vertigo style, like, you know, wanting to believe that this android is their kid, or at least the mom particularly, you know, leans into that. The dad is more skeptical, but he also gets kind of, you know, drawn in, and the lines start to get blurry for him.
1: Uh-huh.
0: It's partly about the thorny question of what valid contributions technology or things like AI could make to our happiness, and whether or not, you know, they could improve our lives in some way, or whether they're toxic. Bringing this kid into their home is a kind of therapeutic role play, this android kid. So it's sort of mildly interesting in that way, but we've seen a lot of films similar to this, not least of which is AI with the android boy. It's sentimental with a Randy Newman-esque score.
1: Mm.
0: And ultimately, I think it's a victim of bad timing. It's a kind of read the room situation. The elite class is pushing AI on the world, the corporate class.
1: Yeah.
0: And the people seem to be rejecting it largely. And then this movie comes along kind of saying, well, you know, hey, maybe this is what we all need. And I'm not sure that's going to connect with audiences. It certainly didn't connect with me.
1: Mm.
0: It just kind of winds up lumping and fails to connect or achieve its goals, despite competent filmmaking. The title, I should say, to Sheep in the Box is a variation on the idea of Schrodinger's cat. So it's presencing this idea, I guess, of, you know, is there anything there? Is this android something or not that is of value to people? Is there anything human-like there? But even that theme doesn't really get developed in any interesting way, I thought. So, to me, it's a swing and a miss.
1: Yeah, okay. Sheep in the Box plays in Bay Area theaters as of Friday, July 31st. Boo. Yeah! Up next here is American Pachuco, The Legend of Louis Valdez documentary.
0: Yeah, this is made in association with PBS's American Masters series, so that people familiar with that series will have a good sense of what kind of a documentary it is.
1: Mm-hmm.
0: So yeah, it's a profile of the life and career of Louis Valdez, the playwright and director. He's the Chicano theater, the man, you know, when it comes to Chicano theater.
1: Yes.
0: His work coincided with the Chicano movement. He and his collaborators more or less created Chicano culture, arguably. The film kind of makes that case. And Louis Valdez was responsible for Zoot Suit. Initially, that was his big breakthrough. He also was, you know, Teatro Campesino,
1: right.
0: A very famous in theater circles theater company. You know, they were doing political theater, particularly with the labor movement, and this tells us all about that. Dolores Huerta is interviewed. Obviously, it's a little awkward now following the recent news about Cesar Chavez. And of course, the movie's not going to get into that, though it does get into Chavez's somewhat prickly personality. But yeah, then it moves on to the Zoot Suit era of his career, which also was the play and film that made Edward James Olmos's career, put him on the map.
1: Right. Yeah, yeah.
0: And then they don't really talk much about the making of the film of Zoot Suit. There's a lot of clips from it to illustrate the play. But then they move on to, like, okay, La Bamba. This is, like, you know, his move into Hollywood. big time. And even though it was a low budget, that actually turned it into the most profitable Latino film ever made. You know, that was the film about Richie Valens, of course. So there's a lot about that film as well. Olmos is in this movie. He reprises his Zoot Suit role to serve as the doc's narrator.
1: Yeah.
0: So yeah, Valdez is an important subject in American culture. In Chicano culture, certainly worthy of documentary treatment, and it's a well-made documentary, so yeah, people should see it.
1: Okay, American Pachuco, The Legend of Louis Valdez, plays in Bay Area theaters as of Friday, July 31st. Yay for that.
2: Oh, yeah!
1: And for those just tuning in, the director was on the show, on the first half of the show, so you might want to check that out on SoundCloud if you are just tuning in.
3: This is Celluloid Dreams, the movie show, and this is Scream Scene, reviews of all the movies.
1: Okay, we've got home video titles here, beginning with Hokum 4K.
0: Right, so we talked about this previously. It's a horror film from Damien McCarthy, who's a pretty good horror filmmaker, and this I think might be his best yet, starring Adam Scott. And on 4K, it gets a DTS HD Master Audio 5.1 mix, and those are both great. This is one of those movies that's it's played out in the shadows a lot, right? And mm-hmm. There's a lot of darkness to the movie, and you want that not to break into macro blocking and turn into soup on your TV, and mm-hmm. this is a really great transfer. You don't ever get a feeling that they can't handle any of that darkness. And then there's a handful of bonus features. There's a typical production EPK, The Making of Hokum. It's about 16 minutes with the cast and the crew commenting and set footage and that kind of thing. And then there's a two-minute featurette called Jack the Donkey, a family favorite, which is more about that character in the movie. And then there's the teaser trailer and the theatrical trailer.
1: All right. Hokum 4K Blu-ray from Decal Releasing, available as of Tuesday, August 11th. Yay for that. And your theatrical review can be found on our April 30th broadcast.
2: Oh, yeah!
1: Up next here, Baz Luhrmann's epic Elvis Presley in Concert on 4K.
0: Yeah, this was kind of a splash in IMAX theaters earlier this year, I believe. And yeah, they marketed under different titles, slightly different titles. But what this Blu-ray or this 4K comes out under is Baz Luhrmann's epic Elvis Presley in Concert. So yeah, epic is an acronym. Look, Elvis was problematic, as we know.
1: Yes.
0: But it's also true that for a time, the king of rock and roll. This is a pseudo-documentary, pseudo-concert film, which employs interview footage that emphasizes Elvis's heart. So, you know, some people kind of look askance at it, give it a side eye, that it doesn't, you know, want to engage in anything that would disrupt your enjoyment of the legend doing his thing, right? But the film works best as time travel. You know, it's like they're using the same technology in concert. You know, they hired Peter Jackson's company. It's the same technology that he used for those Beatles films he made, like Get Back, to spruce up this old footage. You know, some of it just looks like beautifully preserved and restored film footage in 4K. Some of it looks like, okay, it's been sort of like upscaled with AI technology, even though Luhrmann says, oh, no, there's not a frame of AI in this movie. There's no generative AI in it. But I think AI tools were probably used in order to spruce up some of this footage, right?
1: Uh-huh.
0: The other rub is that, so there he's taking footage from the two big Elvis concert films. They unearth all this stuff that hasn't been seen for decades from the MGM vaults, like the salt mine vaults, but it didn't have audio with it. And so then they had to go on this big research expedition to figure out, well, where are we going to source the audio to match all this footage? And they say they even went to bootleggers, you know, to find, you know, audio that then, and then they would clean up that audio and everything. So the long and the short of it is what's presented here is pretty jaw-dropping, you know. It really does have this power, this footage looks great and it sounds great. I'm a little skeptical about how we got this, you know, and is it really pure and true in every instance?
1: Mm-hmm.
0: But for the most part, you're seeing Elvis in great concert footage, you know, doing his thing, and you're seeing backstage footage. You're getting an all access pass to the shows, to the rehearsals, to the backstage hangouts.
1: Mm-hmm.
0: And this disc, it comes with a 4K disc and a Blu-ray disc. It offers a trailer and a couple of TV spots. So that's all there is in terms of bonuses, but a special edition steelbook has apparently been slated for later this year, just FYI.
1: Okay, Baz Luhrmann's epic Elvis Presley in Concert 4K Blu-ray from Decal, releasing, available as of Tuesday, August 11th. Yay!
2: Yeah!
1: Okay, up next here we've got Mortal Kombat 2 4K.
0: Yeah, we talked about it before.
1: We did, yeah.
0: In the video game fighting franchise, another iteration of it. It's the second Mortal Kombat franchise, right, at the movies. Anyway, this looks amazing. It's native 4K. It's in Dolby Vision with HDR. It's got kicky Dolby Atmos sound. So the presentation's fantastic. There's a digital copy included here. And a few bonus features, a few featurettes. There's Mortal Kombat 2, Evolving the Saga. So that's kind of the standard making of. Film clips, set footage, cast and crew interviews, going over the story, characters, and, like, you know, what's new in this sequel. There's Building the Realms of Mortal Kombat, about the production design and the sets and the visuals. There's Mortal Kombat 2, Choose Your Fighter, which gets into the roster of fighters. Close Quarters Combat, which is about the fight choreography and the stunts. And then A Boon to Gamers Everywhere is maybe the most interesting one because it's focused on Ed Boon, the video game co-creator, who also has a cameo in the movie. So, yeah, there you go. If you're a big Mortal Kombat 2 fan, them's the specs.
1: Them's the specs. Okay, Mortal Kombat 2 4K from Warner Home Video. Boo. And you reviewed this on our May 14th broadcast when the movie was released theatrically. Okay, up next here is Exit 8 Blu-ray.
0: Yeah, I was catching up on this one. It passed through theaters, and I missed it. It's a Japanese video game adaptation, but also a psychological horror movie, directed by Genki Kawamura, who also co-wrote the screenplay. Yeah, it's a 2023 video game that's being adapted here. Kazunari Niomiya is the star and also an important collaborator behind the scenes in developing the story and his character. He's also like a gamer guy, so he had brought that to it. He's great in it. All the actors are great in it. So his character is a guy who's just taken the subway in Japan and kind of accidentally wanders into a trap, a looping subway corridor, and he can't get out unless he figures out how to kind of follow the rules posted on the wall and not make any mistakes. Otherwise, he goes back to zero, like you do in video games, right? So again, on paper, that sounds like it would be interminable. But in some ways, it is deliberately, right? Because it's trying to frustrate you along with the main character. But it's actually pretty interesting. And for the first third of the movie, you're thinking, like, is this going to be it for the whole running time? And then it doesn't do that. It does open up its world a little bit and gets more intriguing. So yeah, I think it's a really interesting video game adaptation, better than most, right? These tend to be bad movies, and this one I think is a success cinematically. There's an hour-long making of doc here too, which is in itself I think worth the price of admission to this Blu-ray. Really interesting, because it's one of those movies that you watch and you think, what was it like to make this? How exactly did they make this? And you get to see how they made it. There's chapters in this documentary on the development of the project, the production design, the characters, the shoot, post-production, and the climax. So that's really great. And then there's a 12-minute kind of montage of Q&As from the Busan International Film Festival. So the director and the two lead actors were there, and so there's, you get their commentary. There's a weird brief sound drop out in the middle of that that appears deliberate. Maybe they say something that the lawyers say, oh, we can't say that on the American disc or something, or they thought against it. I don't know why they didn't just trim it down. But or maybe it's just a glitch in the authoring of the disc. But yeah, that was a little odd. But anyway, good bonus features here. There's also a trailer. And the movie is worthwhile as well.
1: Okay, Exit 8 Blu-ray from Decal, releasing. Yay. Wrapping it up for the week, we've got Father, Mother, Sister, Brother on Blu-ray.
0: Right. So this won the Golden Lion at the Venice Film Festival. It's Jim Jarmusch, and it's vintage Jarmusch. It's a comedy drama, ensemble comedy drama with Tom Waits, Adam Driver, Vicky Creeps, Kate Blanchett, Charlotte Rampling, and others. Kind of triptych film. And I enjoyed it, as my review attests. A movie is putting it out here on Blu-ray. I sometimes wonder, why do some movies rate a 4K and others don't?
1: Who knows?
0: Yeah. But it's a very nice Blu-ray. Of course, it's a brand new film, so there's really not that much difference when it's a freshly minted, you know, digitally shot film, you know, from between a Blu-ray and a 4K anyway.
1: Yeah.
0: So, yeah, it looks great. Sounds good. It certainly meets the requirements of the film. No bonus features on here, but the film's the thing, and Jarmusch fans will be happy to put it on the shelf next to the rest of his output.
1: Yeah, definitely. Okay, Father, Mother, Sister, Brother, Blu-ray available from Mubi as of Tuesday, August 25th. Yay. Okay, another epic screen scene. Peter Canavesi, GroucherReviews.com. Thanks, Peter. We'll talk to you next week, and we'll be back in, I don't know, a few seconds, or maybe even a minute.

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Alrighty, more of composer Pino Donaggio's music from Nicholas Winding Refn's Her Private Hell concludes this week's Celluloid Dreams of the Movie Show, co-produced, sound designed, and engineered by Larry Jacobetz. Our film critic is Peter Canavesi, and your host is Tim Sica. C'est moi. And of course, we hope you will tune in next week when, you guessed it, Celluloid Dreams returns with lots more interviews, reviews, and music from the movies on this station and or online at SoundCloud, where we will invite you to join us for another hour-long celebration of the cinema. 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Bye-bye.

0: 90.5 KSJS. Latest from Rebecca Vafala. The very thought of you from her latest album, Fundamentally Unfinished. Before that, today would have been Tony Bennett's 100th birthday. And what I played for you to start off the Cat's Cradle is She's Got It Bad, and That Ain't Good. And that's from the album Bennett Sings Ellington, Hot and Cool, released back in 1999. Ms. Cat, along with Dennis Terry.
1: Yeah, Dennis Terry is here, by golly. Yeah, that's a shame. I was just thinking earlier, Tony Bennett died just short of his 97th birthday. Maybe he missed it by a couple of weeks. I don't know. I always feel kind of bad when stuff like that happens. Like, gee, if you just could have gone on a couple of weeks, he could have made it to 97. But good long run for Tony, and he's brought us a lot of great music over the years, huh, Ms. Cat?
0: Yes.
1: Yeah, a lot of good stuff. Yeah, going way back. We're talking about getting to the 50s. He had a lot of great stuff.
0: Yes, he did indeed, and I'm just trying to do
1: not things. Too many of our old MOR people, middle of the road, of course. Not too many of our old MOR people left. Johnny Mathis is one I can think of, but there aren't many from that MOR era left. Not anymore, unfortunately. And Johnny, though Johnny's retired, at least he's still with us. But yeah. Boy, not many of them. I don't know if I can think of any others. Johnny's the one that comes to mind most readily that is still alive and still with us, but. Yeah, a lot of great MOR people. Tony Bennett was certainly one of them. Quite a string of hits in the 50s and 60s.
0: Yes, indeed. And we are losing rock musicians. We are losing a lot of people lately.
1: Yeah, it seems like that, huh?
0: Yeah.
1: Yeah.
0: It's just like, for example, you had to do the Arlene Smith.
1: Yes, Arlene Smith, that's right, the lead singer of the Chantels. We lost her from a heart attack at the age of 84, so we spotlighted her on the Oldies Show on Friday. So yeah. We had a chance to catch that. Yeah, we're losing a lot of people. I guess it's all relative. It seems like we're losing a lot of people as we get older because a lot of people that we either know or know of are going, and it seems worse because, you know, when, for example, I'll be 72. When I was, you know, say 42 or 32, I didn't think about it that much because then there were probably just as many people dying, but not our contemporaries. Now it's our contemporaries, and we think about it more, I think, than we normally might.
0: Yes. So.
1: Yeah, it's pretty weird, but just works that way.
0: Mm-hmm. And right now I'm going to go back into the music, Lays from Charles Chin. You Turn the Tables on Me from the album The Long Way Home, right here at Ground Zero Radio, 90.5 KSJS. Mia's Cat, along with Dennis Terry, you are in the Cat's Cradle.

0: 90.5 KSJS. Charles Chin on piano, Felix Lemire on guitar, Bill Crowell bass, Steve Little on drums. And that was You Turn the Tables on Me. That's from Charles's latest album, The Long Way Home. Miss Cat, Cat's Cradle, Dave Stryker coming up after this.
1: Why?
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8: That's the coolest story I've ever heard in my entire life. 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Do you have time?
9: All right, I'm out of here. I hear that asteroids machine calling my name from the game room, so peace.
0: Did you know that the global rate of malnourishment has been reduced by 50% in the past two decades, and more children are in school today than any time period in history? 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Dave Stryker right now, Summer Night. Since right now we're in the summer. And that's from the latest on Blue Fire, the Van Gilder session, right here at Ground Zero Radio 9.5 KSJS.

0: The Red Cross would like to take this time to remind you to not share needles. 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
0: Who are you? 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
0: Ew, like, oh my gosh, what was that? It wasn't no KSJS, because here at 90.5 KSJS San Jose, we keep fresh needles on that wicked, wicked wax. Mm-hmm. That's right, 24 hours a day, 7 days a week, 365 days a year, nonstop. Hey man, you better give me back my needle for somebody to get hurt up in here. 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
4: Why I just play for you, ladies, from Dawn Clement. Our Love Is Here to Stay, and that is from her tribute to Blossom Dearie, Dear Ms. Dearie. Before that, going back to the year 2020, Wayne Escoffey with Kyrie from The Humble Warrior. Gordon Goodwin's Big Fat Band right now. This is the last album that Gordon Goodwin recorded before he passed away last December due to cancer. Going to play for you now their version of Herb Alpert's A Taste of Honey. And the new album's name is 25 Years of Fatness. Right here, Ground Zero Radio, 90.5 KSJS.

0: 90.5 KSJS from 1997, Harry Mann, turn out the stars from his tribute album to Bill Evans, Peace Pieces. Miss Cat, Young Cat's Cradle, Bruce Williams coming up after this.
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0: A lot of people say Saturday is the best day of the week. 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Bruce Williams will finish out the hour right now. The Matriarch from the Alan Solid Perspective.

90.5 KSJS Chris Green Quartet with Nika's Dream from the 2017 album Boundary Issues. And just grabbing this real quick here and see who's what. And Chris is on tenor saxophone. Brian Esperosa is on keyboards. Mark Piano on doing bass. And Steve Coley on drums and percussion. Julia Davis was, okay, that's not the track she's on. But that is from the album Boundary Issues. Miss Cat, your Cat's Cradle, 90.5 KSJS. I'll be here till 10 p.m. And going to be playing some more music right now. Into some blues. Colin Ratty Band right now with Get In Line featuring Jill Dineen, and that's from the album Come To Me right here, Ground Zero Radio 90.5 KSJS, Miss Cat in the Cat's Cradle.

0: 90.5 KSJ, Slaves from Dan Crispy. The Brits not taken from the album Scenes Along the Way. Miss Cat, Cat's Cradle, Andrew Moorhead, and Jennifer Lee and the Ever Expanding Universe. Coming up after this.
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1: By the way, if you are going to the San Jose Jazz Festival this weekend, one bit of advice. Where it's being held in downtown San Jose, right near the plaza, the nameless plaza right now that eventually will be renamed, plus several theaters along Market Street and San Carlos. First off, San Carlos will probably be very, very busy on Saturday and Sunday. If you are traveling around that area and you want to avoid the traffic and you're not going to the Jazz Festival, go a different route. Secondly, if you are going to the Jazz Festival, VTA is your friend. And yes, I'll be taking light rail this weekend. But if you're one of those people that lives in the South County and you want to spend, and you're tired of spending hundreds of dollars on gas on that commute from South County to San Jose, hey, VTA's got you covered with their rapid 568 service that takes you from the Gilroy Transit Center to the San Jose Daredevil Station every 30 minutes on weekdays. And they don't run on weekends, so it'll be line 68. 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Andrew Moorhead right now with intro tune, Finale and Mirage, followed by Jennifer Lee and the Ever Expanding Universe from Spirit Serendipity. 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
1: If you're a regular KSJS listener, then you know we have a radio station at San Jose State. 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
0: Update News.
4: Yes, our buddy Carson, who's doing well. After all, she's working in the Modesto Bureau over in Sacramento.
5: Yeah, Modesto News Bureau for KCRA, Channel 3.
4: Yes.
5: That's pretty cool.
4: Or Sacatomato.
5: Sacatomato. Yeah, making her move up from, San Luis Obispo. She's working down there at KSBY. Now she's at KCRA. I think they're sister stations. I do believe so.
4: Yeah, well, if not, I think they're both NBC affiliates.
5: Yeah. So she made a move from one to the other. And that's pretty cool stuff. Yeah, I thought they were sisters because she moved from one to the other. But she might have just applied there and gotten the gig. But nevertheless, she's doing pretty well. She was trained here, but never went on the air here at this station. And now she's doing Televisión. Pretty cool.
4: Yes. Well, I just play a few lays from Robin Spengler. Her version of Blondie's Call Me. From the John Beasley Project. And right now, we're going to go into jazz artists doing 80s artists. Some more of that. Corey Weeds and Chris Hazleton have a new album coming out in October. Hip to Be Square, the Huey Lewis in the News Project. Going to play for you now their version of I Want a New Drug. And I think Huey Lewis in the News' version is from the album Sports. Right here at Ground Zero Radio, 90.5 KSJS. I think, you know, because I've got no guarantees, but it was back in the 80s, and that was like 40-something years ago, wasn't it, Denny?
5: Yeah, it was a little while back. Our memories get a little fuzzy when we have to go back that far. Not always, but sometimes they do.
4: Yes. Right here at Ground Zero Radio, 90.5 KSJS. Miss Cat, along with Dennis Terry, you're in the Cat's Cradle.

0: 90.5 KSJS. That was Scott Newman, Tom Gustafson, The Groove, on the album Spin Cycle. Miss Cat coming up, and the Amstel Jazz Ensemble and Rufus Wainwright coming up after this.
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0: 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Right now, I'm still Jazz Ensemble with Tiny Capers from the Alfred State Blues, followed by... I gotta try and do this here. But it would be Will You Remember Me by Rufus Wainwright, and that's from the album I'm a Stranger Here Myself, right here at Ground Zero Radio, 90.5 KSJS.

90.5 KSJS. Barry Green on guitar. Dave Kikowski, who will be performing over the San Jose Jazz Festival this Saturday, playing behind Sylvia Cuica, and Mike Clark is on piano in that piece. Steve Nelson doing the excellent job on vibes. Marco Panacea on bass, and Yusu Owens Jr. on drums. And that was Barry Green on guitar with their version of Pat Metheny's Question and Answer. And this is from Barry's latest album, Giants. Ms. Cat, you're on the Cat's Cradle, 9.5 KSJS. Right now, Ray Orihuelo with The Right Move from the album Slight Exit. Right here at Ground Zero Radio, 9.5 KSJS.

0: 90.5 KSJS. Rio Ribeiro on guitar and keyboards. David K. Matthews doing the piano solo. Robert Stachel on tenor sax and alto flute. Joel Benham on flugelhorn and trombone. Then Frazee on bass. Peter Michael Escovedo on the congas. Carl Piazzo on timbales. Phil Hawkins on drums. And Chloe Jean and Leah Ticey on vocals. And that was The Right Move from Ray Overdy Barrel, and that's from his latest album, Slight Access. Miss Cat, Cat's Cradle, Mick Colossa, and let's see, who else is coming up? Hank Crawford coming up after this.
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0: And school is starting up real soon. Yes, it's middle of August, I believe. We're in August right now. And if you are curious about KSJS, or you need some three very, very easy units, or you love music, or you want, even if you want to be a DJ. And yes, we do have a special class for that. You can sign up for RTVF 121. That's the main KSJS class. We meet Monday night, 6 p.m., Howtaw Theater in Hugh Gillis Hall. Are you wondering where Hugh Gillis Hall is? It is on 5th of San Fernando. It is right next to the Martin Luther King Jr. Library on San Fernando. You can go to ksjs.org for more information. And if you're curious about being a DJ, in addition to signing up for RTVF 121, you can also sign up for RTVF 21. That's the DJ training, and that happens Monday nights at 7 p.m. And by the way, KSJS is open to all majors, all class levels, from freshmen to graduates. 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The world does not belong to us. 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That means littering and polluting need to be eliminated. 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We respect the ocean. 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This message is brought to you by 90.5 KSJS. Mick Colossa right now, for better or for worse, from the album Blue to the Bone, followed by Hank Crawford with the tune Danger Zone from the album Low Flame, High Heat, right here at Grounds of Radio, 90.5 KSJS, Miss Cat, Cat's Cradle.

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1: So I can win a prize on KSJS and then claim it using my ID? 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
2: Yes, before any more about the gallery complaining. And yes, I intentionally cut off his mic since I am running the board. Not him, but you can hear Dennis Terry laughing. What I just played for you lays from Ali Ryerson Quartet, Flying in Space and Falling Grace, from their self-titled album. Lisa Bernstein, going by the name Lisa B, and Lyrics Born Right Now. Their version of Traffic's Dear Mr. Fantasy, and that is a new single from them, right here at Ground Zero Radio, 90.5 KSJS.

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actually, why yes, baby, I can work some alchemy, compose a masterpiece, serenade you from the balcony, send your spirit traveling, soaring high on falcon's wings, deliver you from circumstances you 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

0: 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John DeVersa from 2017. Jazz Heads from the album Wobbly Dance Flower. Ms. Cat along with Dennis Terry.
1: He's here, Jazz Cat. Ms. Cat. Some yes. kind of cat.
0: We need to talk about that lovely spotlight for this Friday.
1: Yeah, we do. Someone haven't spotlighted, we believe, since 2016, so it's been a while. We're going to spotlight the music of Connie Stevens, the one that did 16 Reasons? That's Connie Stevens, I think. I don't think that's Dodie. No, it's Connie Stevens, 16 Reasons. That's her biggest hit. She had, Why You Want to Make Me... Why You Want to Make Me Cry, things like that. But a lot of the Connie Stevens hits, she had a number of them. And you'll hear a whole bunch of Connie Stevens music on the show this Friday as we spotlight Connie coming up on her 80th birthday, which will be, as we mentioned, on Saturday.
0: Yes. And that is, I will say, quote-unquote spotlight, because unless we have a death.
1: Yeah, that's right. And her birthday is Saturday. Probably held her until Saturday night. I think we get more audience in the daytime show. I could have held her till Saturday, but if I do that, then I have to come up with another spotlight
0: yes.
1: for Friday, make more work for myself. So we'll go ahead and spotlight her on Friday unless someone passes away.
0: Yes. So that is Friday, 10 a.m. to 2 p.m.
1: Yes, those are the hours. I should have given you the hours. Yes. 10 to 2 on Friday, and we're here 10 to 2 in your late night on Saturday. So we're here in case once a week isn't enough for you. We are here twice a week.
0: Yes, and that,
1: and sometimes we get run various other times. You just have to tune around and see.
0: Yes. And that is on 90.5 FM, KSJS, or online at KSJS.org.
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0: Right now, going to the Prior Hour, we have Artie Shear with Silver Tones. Funny, I want to introduce the Artie Shear right here. 90.5 KSJS, Ms. Cat, Cat's Cradle. Prior Hour coming up at 9.

0: 90.5 KSJS, Ian Dalgo and Global Vision with Miles Davis Tribute, Miles Beyond Part 1, Bitches Brew, and Miles Beyond Part 2. And that is from the album Iosphere's, released back in the 90s. And that is like world fusion music. Ms. Cat, you're on a Power Hour, 90.5 KSJS. I'll be here for 1 hour jazz, world, fusion. Be here till 10 o'clock with this. Brand new music right now from Terry Lynn Carrington. Trip the Night Fantastic is the album. Blues song, These Poems, is what I'm going to play for you now. Right here at Ground Zero Radio, 90.5 KSJS.
1: Warriors and wordsmiths, waging witness more than watching. Unsung, the night of the soul's sublime art. Verses, in search of myself, considering you. Sacred sorrows and the refuge of revelations. To sit with silence, litanies from the other side of now. The initiation of heart talk, promises unkept to be who you is and love who you ain't. Typewriter love notes, mother tongue devotion, the temple of time travel, the groove of trees, water trickling, the faucet of feeling, liquor store love affairs, petty cash premonitions, the portal of the page, looking can be listening. The ancestors return, quilting prayers, sentences of sound. The sparrow's eye, a cathedral of couplets, bread and our roses too. Day-to-day dimensions, truth-telling beauty, a people well-fed, loving, living, how to purge the panic of our past, the dreams peeled from our eyes, a planet of burgeoning trees and smiling cries. May the youth dare us lightning breaths, meditating on beautiful faces.

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Praise, praise care, kindness, the serum of softness, the restoration of rest.

0: 90.5 KSJS from 2001 in Paris, combo with Troy Petit's Points. For now, an attraction. Before that, going back to 1991 for a split second, Drinking Sand, the laid back mix, and that's from the album Flesh and Fire. 1991 remixes. Stuff that used to be played on the rhythm wave back in the 90s. Yes, and the reason why I know that is that, give me an idea, I've been part of KSJS, not as long as Dennis Terry, who's been on air for 50 years. I've only been on for, off and on for 32 years, so majority of the time has been in the 90.5 era. But I did go a little bit back into the previous era where we had like stuff named like the Rhythm Wave and Creative Source, etc.
1: And weren't you involved in the historical frequency change? I think you were.
0: Yes,
1: you?
0: I was.
1: Yeah, that's pretty. That's a pretty neat thing to talk about. That happened. I think it was January 31st of 1995, wasn't it?
0: It was on
1: Monday evening. I think it was January 31. They were officially going to do it February 1st, but they did it at 6 o'clock. Our engineers stayed around, and I think you were involved in the frequency change from 90.7 to 90.5. So that's pretty cool, actually.
0: Yes, it is.
1: Yeah.
0: And coming after this break, I have the latest from Seamus Blake, playing a little bit electronic, but he's being electrified. Stay tuned after this.
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14: Yeah. Yeah.
15: 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We're not commercial.

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3: 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Seamus Blake right now. From the album The Electrifying Seamus Blake, tribute to Eddie Harris, Illusionary Dreams is what I'm going to play for you now. 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

say pressure makes diamonds, but they don't talk about the cracking first. The sound of sanity splintering when the world gets loud enough to drown your own heartbeat. I've walked through storms dressed like sunlight, smiling through the thunder, pretending the lightning was applause, but deep down, I was just trying to remember the shape of peace. When you start talking to your shadow, leaning on the edge of unraveling, not escaping the madness, but mastering the melody inside of it. Because sanity isn't stillness, it's motion, it's survival.

90.5 KSJS. We play some later stuff that was recently released. Lakeisha Benjamin with Ascension from her latest We Dream. Before that, Hiromi with Balloon Pop featuring Sonic Wonderland, and that's from her 2025 compilation Electrifying Piano. And starting off the set was Seamus Blake with Illusionary Dreams from the Electrifying Seamus Blake And that was released this year. Miss Cat, Prower Hour about to come to an end. DJ Ricky should be stepping in at 10 o'clock. Hey, hey, hey, hip-hop lovers out there. There's an open invitation by your boy Poncho to come and stay at a bando. Well, all you need to do is just drop in, have fun, and get hype. So keep those ears open every Tuesday from 2 to 6 p.m. Only on 90.5 FM, KSJS San Jose, Ground Zero Radio, online at KSJS.org. Herbie Hancock right now. Gonna leave you with I Thought It Was You from the album Sunlight. I'll be back next week. Meow for now.

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1: 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How we doing, everybody? Hope our start to the week is going off great. Hope the start to the month is going off great. We've got some absolute bangers to play for you for August. Coming up next for you guys is going to be Ikeda with Go. Nice little medium off our new August rotation. And that is going to be coming up next for you guys, only on 90.5 KSJS Ground Zero Radio. 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We got more bangers coming up.

90.5 KSJS. You were just listening to a song from Boy 2000 called Higher from the Higher single release in 2026. Coming up next for you guys is going to be another feature. This I definitely have it picked and ready. It's called Pluck, or sorry, it's from Pluck, and it's called 061226. Really fun and creative name for me to say. I'm so sorry. You were just listening to a song from Boy 2000. That's what we got coming up next coming up next for you guys. I am your host, DJ Ricky. 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I think that's actually all I have it for you guys. And we're just going to play this heavy as soon as I found it. Pluck coming up next on 90.5 KSJS Ground Zero Radio.

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1: Like I'm flying and sinking at the same time. Like I'm being pulled from below and from above. In every direction at once.

their song called Second Chance. But before we get to that, did you know that in 2023 alone, California had over 1,200 pedestrian and cyclist traffic fatalities? When you're driving, always make sure to be on the lookout for pedestrian, cyclists, or wildlife that could cross your path. It could happen anytime. Also, reduce speed and avoid any potential distractions while driving too. You don't want to injure anyone, including yourself, while on the road. Everyone should contribute to making our community a safer place for all transportation users. 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

0: I have a request tonight. 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

0: 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I am your host, DJ Ricky. 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

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never, never, never, never, never, never, never, never, never, never, never, never, never, never, never, never, never, never, never, never, never, never, never, never, never, never, never, never, never, never, never, never, never, never, never, never, never, never, never, never, never, never, never, never, never, never, never, never, never, never, never, never, never, never, never, never, never, never, never, never, never, never, never, never, never, never, never, never, never, never, never, never, never, never, never, never, never, never, never, never, never, never, never, never, never, never, never, never, never, never, never, never, never, never, never, never, never, never, never, never, never, never, never, never, never, never, never, never, never, never, never, never, never, never, never, never, never, never, never, never, never, never, never, never, never, never, never, never, never, never, never, never, never, never, never, never, never, never, never, never, never, never, never, never, never, never, never, never, never, never, never, never, never, never, never, never, never, never, never, never, never

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You were just listening to a song from Acid Dog called Underwater Underscore Level. Coming up next for you guys is going to be a nice little medium. This one from Mental called Special. And, of course, I am your host, DJ Ricky, and you are listening to The Smoke Break only on 90.5 KSJS Ground Zero Radio. 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
1: 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You were just listening to a song from Mitsuhi Kante called Give Me Some More Time. Very topical, on-brand song for my little panic in the studio over here. But it's okay. Got everything good. Got everything going good. It is currently 11:20 p.m. Monday, August 3rd. Coming up next for you guys is going to be another feature off rotation. This one from Fox Ivory called Pray, Pray, Pray. But before we get into that, I think I do have one more thing to read for you guys. And also, I am your host, DJ Ricky. 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Oh, I'm so sorry. Let me go grab that promo. But in the meantime... The Spartan Daily is a not-for-profit, independent, student-run newspaper serving San Jose State University and the surrounding Bay Area. They publish online three times a week when the university is in session. If you're interested in writing, editing, social media, doing photography, art, or graphic design for the paper, enroll in both sections of Journalism 140 or J-O-U-R 140. 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

0: Are you worried about me?
1: When I was 15, 16, when I really started to play guitar, I definitely wanted to become a musician. It was almost impossible because the dream was so big that I didn't see any chance because I was living in a little town, was studying. And when I finally broke away from school and became a musician, I thought, well, now I may have a little bit of a chance because all I really wanted to do is music and not only play music, but compose music. At that time in Germany, in 69, 70, they had already discotheques. So I would take my car, would go to a discotheque, sing maybe 30 minutes. I think I had about 7, 8 songs. I would partially sleep in the car because I didn't want to drive home. And that helped me for about almost 2 years to survive in the beginning. I wanted to do an album with the sounds of the 50s, the sounds of the 60s, of the 70s, and then have a sound of the future. And I said, wait a second, I know the synthesizer. Why don't I use the synthesizer, which is the sound of the future? And I didn't have any idea what to do, but I knew I needed a click. So we put a click on the 24 track, which then was synced to the Moog modular. I knew that could be a sound of the future, but I didn't realize how much the impact would be. My name is Giovanni Giorgio, but everybody calls me Giorgio.

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So nobody told me what to do, and there was no preconception of what to do.

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1: Your specimen has been processed. 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
1: 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I am your host, DJ Ricky. You have been listening to The Smoke Break. Hope everybody's enjoying the new electronic I have brought this week so far. Coming up next for you guys is going to be Jumpy and Lucy with Get the Vibe, only on 90.5 KSJS Ground Zero Radio.

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You're listening to 90.5 FM, KCS, San Jose. 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Yeah. 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

90.5 KSJS. You were just listening to a song from Audio Goth and Jew Ian called Prank Call. Coming up next for you guys is going to be Boy Harsher with Heartbeat. And in case you were wondering, I am your host, DJ Ricky. 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Also, 10 minutes into that brand new day. But yep, gonna have a hard beat by Boy Harsher coming up next for you guys on 90.5 KSJS and KSJS.org.

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3: That's the coolest story I've ever heard in my entire life. 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
7: 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Hello, hello again, everybody. It is me, your host, DJ Reiki, and you are currently listening to The Smoke Break only on 90.5 KSJS Ground Zero Radio, Mondays, 10 p.m. to 2 a.m. It is currently 12:20 a.m., 20 minutes into that brand new day, Tuesday, August 4th. Hope everybody is doing all right tonight. You were just listening to a song from, oh man, I should not have played this artist right before the 20 because I cannot pronounce this name because it's in, so it's a triangle symbol, SCO, and then another triangle symbol. That's the name. That's how it's stylized, at least. I think to search up this artist, you look up SCO Witch Boy because they make a witch house. That's the genre of music they make. And the song was called, it's like a little cross symbol and then some words in Cyrillic. Like I said, I shouldn't have played this song because it's a Russian artist. I can't read Cyrillic. But yeah, it's three characters in Cyrillic and then another... what's it called? Cross symbol. Anyways, should not have played that song right before the 20 for sure. But coming up next for you guys is going to be Danny Doom with Lucille only on 90.5 KSJS Ground Zero Radio.

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0: was to share your dreams. I just wanted to find you by my side when I woke up. Is that asking too much?
1: It's the night. I'm scared of the night. 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

0: Do you know someone who is sensitive to smoke? My mom is. She was born prematurely, perhaps because her dad smoked. When she breathes secondhand smoke, she chokes and gags. To compensate, she breathes through her mouth, which means her nose doesn't filter over 7,000 chemicals that go straight to her lungs, 60 of which cause cancer. When you smoke at an outdoor cafe, you inhale only 15% of the smoke and share 85% with everyone else, which means my mom can't breathe, let alone eat her lunch. 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
1: 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It is me, your host, DJ Ricky, and you are currently listening to The Smoke Break, only on 90.5 KSJS, Mondays, 10 p.m. to 2 a.m. It is currently 12:53 a.m., Tuesday, August 4th. Got about one-ish hour left in the studio before we head out and throw on that overnight for all our overnight listeners, I guess. You were just listening to a couple of songs from She Mai. The most recent one was We Can Get Lost Again, and the one before that was The World Ends With You. Coming up next for you guys is going to be JPK with Houston, Atlanta, Vegas, only on 90.5 KSJS Ground Zero Radio.

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Before that was a song from Danny L. Harl and Doss called Up and Up. 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
1: 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Hello, hello again, everybody. It is me, your host, DJ Ricky, and you are listening to The Smoke Break only on 90.5 KSJS Ground Zero Radio, Mondays 10 p.m. to 2 a.m. It is currently 1:21 a.m. Tuesday, August 4th. Got about 40 more minutes in the studio before I head out. And real quick, surprise esports update segment. Sound the alarm bells. Sound the alarm bells. Oh my gosh. 90.5 KSJS. Yeah. Esports update. Yeah. Woo. Just wanted to do a quick. It's honestly not going to be a full esports update segment. It's just a quick little recap of the games I watched for Blast TV. Because last segment, I said that was the next major coming up with the addition of Cash. So that is technically the first major tournament played with Cash in the active map pool, and got to see FaZe go undefeated on it. Super cool. They've played like 4 or 5 games on it so far and have a 100% win rate on that map. Kind of insane. But yeah, basically, I saw the FaZe v Spirit game. This was their semifinals, so pretty important match. And they took a map off of them, which was honestly pretty impressive. And they almost took the whole best of three off of them. I was watching that last game, that Anubis game. They low-key got robbed. I'm not going to lie. It should have gone to OT. I saw the 0.019 second defuse with the Spirit player. Man, they got robbed. It was a really close game three. Like, they could have won it game three if, like, a few tiny things went their way. They could have beat Spirit, and that would have been an insane upset to see at Blast TV. But instead, we got to see Mouse v Spirit best of five. But Mouse won somehow, so you know, maybe that PR is doing a lot. I don't know. Anyways, that was the results of the Blast TV. Blast TV Bounty, I think it was called. They have some weird name for it. It was a major tournament, though. A lot of top 20 world teams were there. I guess shout out Mouse for winning. And beating Spirit, which I think is cool. I know people like Spirit, they like Donk and, you know, the whole team and whatever, but I think if you are in the world top five, it should be okay to hate on you. Like, it should be free range, like, open season to be hating on the top five, I feel like. Because everybody hates Vitality, why can't I hate Spirit? You know what I'm saying? Anyways, that's your quick little esports update segment for this week. Do not stay tuned for another one. I do not know when there will be, but stay tuned to the show, because coming up next, we've got Pocho Psyop with IC Blind Divine Ease the Pain Remix, only on 90.5 KSJS Ground Zero Radio.

Famous guest list or nothing. VIP don't be bluffing. Famous guest list or nothing. VIP don't be bluffing. 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I got places to be. 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Famous guest list or nothing.

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1: 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Hello, hello, hello again for the very last time tonight, everybody. It has been me, your host, DJ Ricky, and you have been listening to The Smoke Break only on 90.5 KSJS, Mondays, 10 p.m. to 2 a.m. It is currently 1:52 a.m. I've got 8 more minutes in the studio before I gotta head out. But before I leave, you were just listening to Ira and Lilac, As I Break Apart. Coming up next for you guys is gonna be Too Late by Lancer. Felt good being back in the studio, week 11, I believe it is. I had it written down, and then I threw away the post-it that I had written down on, but I'm pretty sure week 11. Feel great about the August new music. Also, hope everybody was enjoying the new music that I was playing today. But yeah, we've got Too Late by Lancer coming up next for you guys on 90.5 KSJS Ground Zero Radio. Good night, everybody.

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3: That's the coolest story I've ever heard in my entire life. 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
6: All right, I'm out of here. I hear that asteroids machine calling my name from the game room, so peace.

Hi there, this is DJ Jelly Belly speaking, and you're jamming with me only here on the Subrock Spread, only here on 90.5 KSJS San Jose. Help keep the city of San Jose functioning properly. The San Jose Department of Transportation works tirelessly to keep the roads clear and safe. Do your part to prevent flooding by keeping storm drains clear of trash and debris. To report roadway hazards, such as flooding, sewer backups, damage or malfunctioning traffic lights, or fallen tree limbs, call the DOT dispatch number at 408-794-1900. Once again, that's 408-794-1900. The San Jose Department of Transportation thanks you for your attention and your assistance. Well, how's everybody doing today? I know I'm doing just fine. We're listening right now. Background music is Village of the Sun, off of their album First Light, and it's called Cesca. It's C-E-C-S-A. Not really sure how to pronounce that, but let's see. In a minute, we'll be talking about, in about 30 minutes, we're going to be talking about what I've watched on Netflix in the past week or so. And then we're going to be looking at Twitter news in about an hour. And we're going to be reviewing that, seeing what my opinions are, seeing what TMZ's opinions are about things. So I'll see you in about 30 minutes. This next song is going to be Out of Line from the artist Echo. And then after that is going to be a Hippocampus song by the name of Golden. Thank you so much for listening to 90.5 KSJS San Jose, and thank you so much for tuning in with me.

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0: welcome today's lottery drawing. Good luck. Here's today's winning numbers. 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
1: Celebrating 20 years with undiluted magnetism, Doe La B presents Lightning in a Bottle. The Memorial Weekend event is poised to let expression to the forefront with not one, not two, but three grand stages amply named Lightning, Thunder, and Woogie. Here is a preview of some folks coming in for this year's Lightning in a Bottle. Thunder Stage Acts, Liquid Stranger, LS Dream, Toki Monsta, The Glitch Mob, LTJ, Bukem with Armani, Muete, Death Pact, The Polish Ambassador, The Floozies, Woozy Stage Acts, Tale of Us, Diplo, Purple Disco Machine, Ben Bomer, Stefan Bodzin Live, Blonde-ish, LP Gobi, and Giorgia Angolini. Lightning Stage Acts, Phantogram, Toby Nguigui, 070 Shake, Caribou with Rez, Zoo and Sophie Tucker to take center on the Lightning Stage. 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Hello, my name is DJ Jelly Belly, and you're jamming with me on the Subrock Spread. My background music right now is Village of the Sun off of their album First Light with the song Seska. And I really like this song. I really like it. That's why it's background music. I've been reviewing a lot of jazz CDs because they don't have naughty words in them, so I don't have to listen for them, so I don't have to clean them. But I still get the, you know, hours that I need for my class. Up next is going to be a Hippocampus song. I know I've been saying this for about an hour now, but hopefully the song Golden will be next. I'm watching Designated Survivor right now, and it should be done within about 30 minutes. So in about 30 minutes, I'll tell you my opinions about it, and then I'll tell you what else I've been watching on Netflix this fine week. After that, in about an hour, I'll go over some Twitter news just to see if there's anything interesting happening on TMZ. On Twitter, it's TMZ. That last song was Breadcrumbs by Seablight. I'm excited for next month's rotation. This next song is going to be Joan and the Rivers with their song Baby in a Foolproof Vest or something. I'll let you get back to listening, and I hope you enjoy. Only here at 90.5 KSJS San Jose. Thank you so much for tuning in.

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1: 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All right, not quite done with designated survivor just yet. But I think in about 30 minutes I will be. If not, then we'll just read some Twitter news and call it a little 5-minute segment. Right now, though, not sure what I should do. Let's see. We could go over the weather for tomorrow. Holy moly. Oh, my goodness gracious. It's going to be 83 degrees tomorrow as a high and 87 on Thursday. That's crazy. That's so hot. Holy moly. What the heck? That's so hot. I'm in shock right now. Well, I will not be going outside from 2 p.m. till 6 p.m. because that's when it's 82, 83. Goodness gracious. That's so warm. That's so silly. And then what else? What else can we do? Well, I changed my major to political science, which is exciting, I think, maybe, hopefully. When I get home, I'm gonna go make some soup, which I will be very excited for when I get home. Anyway, that last song was called Slowpoke by The Cramps. This next song is gonna be Nothing to Lose by Tanuki Chan. A couple songs back, there was a song called I Am the Cosmo, and you know, that's a really good song. It goes, I never want to see you again. And yeah, I can relate. Just kidding. I really can't. But like, I'm sure I could. I'm sure I will in my lifetime. I'm sure I will feel that way. To at least one person. Well, I'll let you get back to it. Thank you for listening to 90.5 KSJS San Jose. And thank you so much for tuning in with me.

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I just finished Designated Survivor, the whole show. The third season I just finished, so therefore I finished the whole thing. Very interesting show. The ending was a little bit weird. I don't know if I agreed with that ending. I think I just wish we kind of had more elaboration on what the ending meant. But still a good show nonetheless, you know. Good background noise. I feel like I say that a lot, but great background noise. Some other shows I've watched this week were, well, Better Call Saul just came out. Its sixth season just came out on Netflix, so I've been watching a little bit of that. I have to wait till I'm really in the mindset, you know, before I actually like watch it. So I've been putting it off just a little bit. I watched some Love is Blind. I'm on season 4, episode 10. And they're like, they just picked out their wedding dresses and they're doing that right now. You know, some of the couples I felt were, you know, valid couples. I hope Tiffany and Brent make it through, along with a couple other ones, but a couple of them are like kind of awful. a couple of these girls are just so mean. They're such mean girls. And why? And for what? And that's all I've been watching. I watched a little bit of Hoarders the other day, only like 15 minutes, just because I needed some noise. But I'm thinking of watching Ozark and Beef and The Diplomat. Maybe Welcome to Eden. Not sure though. Or maybe The Marked Heart. A man bent on extracting revenge on the organ trafficking organization that murdered his wife becomes involved with the woman who received her heart. Interesting. I might watch that. Yeah. Okay. It's on my list. That's really all I've been watching this week. In about 30 minutes, we'll go over Twitter news. Who's excited for that? I know I am. Thank you so much for listening to 90.5 KSJS San Jose. And thank you so much for tuning in with me. This next song is going to be called Father Time by Cage World.

0: 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You look terrible. 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

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Okay, Twitter news, DJ Jelly Belly here, and you're jamming with me on the Subrock spread. Twitter news, let's see. John Stamos is dropping a juicy piece of Full House trivia, revealing that he got Mary-Kate and Ashley Olsen canned from their debut acting gig when they were just babies. The former Miss USA, Shanna Mogler, says she's too old to date Scott Disick after a fan suggestion. The former Miss USA's comment comes after she called Courtney and Travis so weird during a podcast appearance last week. Shocker Stevenson says Ryan Garcia wasn't on Tank Davis's level Saturday night, but he knows somebody who is. Shakur himself. Wow. Bam Margera's friends stage an intervention with him after his public arrest, but it didn't go too well. Uh-oh. Rick Ross recently headlined the High Tolerance Carnival in NYC and received a huge ring with a chain and pendant that's valued over $100,000. Holy moly. Travis Kelce's offering advice to incoming rookie class of the NFL draft, telling young players they shouldn't feel accomplished simply by getting drafted because there's a lot of work to be done. Alana Thompson, better known as reality TV's Honey Boo Boo, went all out for prom, wearing a pink ball gown and pulling up to the high school dance in a horse-drawn carriage. That's so funny. Do you hear a similarity between Ed Sheeran's Thinking Out Loud and Marvin Gaye's Let's Get It On? Yes or no? I don't know. I don't know. Let me look at the comments of this. I don't think there are any comments. So we'll keep reading. What? Ray Shrimmered Sway Lee involved in a wild brawl with Coachella security. Interesting. Vanderpump Rules star Tom Sandoville rips doubters and says Raquel Levis is in a mental health facility and not a resort. TMZ Sports has learned Aaron Hernandez's brother cut a deal with prosecutors Monday to close out his reckless driving case. Interesting. Oh my goodness. Ryan Garcia is keeping his head held high despite suffering his first career loss on Saturday. That's crazy. Oh my goodness gracious. Oh my goodness. Somebody I actually know. British singer James Blunt was 24 years old when his song You're Beautiful propelled him to stardom back in 2005. Guess what he looks like now? I will not read the article. My background music just ended. Let's replay it again. I like this. My background music right now is Village of the Sun off of their album First Light, and it's the song called Seska. I really like this song. I'll read you the little review that I wrote. I wrote this one, don't judge. This album is a collaboration between Blinker Golding and Moses Boyd with Simon Radcliffe of Basement Jacks. It's not really your typical jazz album, as it has more modernized sounds incorporated into it. But as far as this jazz album goes, for someone who isn't particularly a fan of jazz, aka me, it held my attention due to the modern chaoticness of it. I enjoyed it, but if your show is more to the book of jazz, maybe look towards a different piece. I agree with that still. I mean, I wrote it, but my opinion still holds up as I'm listening to this. Let's keep going. Flo Rida failed to physically appear in NYC Family Court on Tuesday, and instead is opting to attend virtually, a move that apparently did not go well with the judge. Holy moly, it was a traumatic moment for me. I was in shock, recalled the singer who said her left main coronary artery was 80% blocked. This is coming from Toni Braxton, who revealed she had heart surgery due to lupus complications. Halsey and her boyfriend, Olive Aiden, are calling it quits, but she wants to make sure that their son, primarily, is with her when the dust settles. Holy moly.
Hailey Bieber marks 1 year since undergoing heart surgery after a mini stroke, holy moly. But she says, a year later and I'm feeling strong and healthy. I didn't know Conor McGregor broke a leg. He, quote unquote, I thought it was over. I didn't know that happened. That's awful. That's horrible. What the heck? During a fight? That's crazy. Ben Askren might be sleeping on the couch tonight, and it's all because he accidentally insulted his wife in what was supposed to be a super sappy appreciation post. That's funny. I did this philanthropy event over this last week, and during the little speech, we each got like little individual awards, and the person giving me my little individual award said, you know, they had a lot of ideas that I wasn't sure what they could pull off. You know, I really wasn't sure, but they did what they did. So this award goes to, and then I was like, what? What do you mean by that? Oh my goodness gracious. Maybe word that better next time. I thought it was funny though. Everybody loves Ray Romano's wide open arteries, especially him, after undergoing a potentially life-saving procedure, which is why he's out and about in LA getting some more exercise. Sophie Richie's brother Miles missed her wedding because he tested positive for COVID-19. Kim Kardashian steps out of the Time 100 summit in see-through pants. Bad Bunny attacks WWE's Damian Priest on Raw. Oscar De La Hoya says he didn't abandon Ryan Garcia after the KO loss to Gervonta Davis. He says he was forced to leave following the fight after receiving several threats. Mattel is releasing a new doll to better reflect the world around us and further our commitment to celebrating inclusion through play. Oh, so, and then the article says, Barbie debuts its first doll representing somebody with Down syndrome. That's pretty good. Holy moly. Well, that's really all I've got. The rest of them happened quite a long time ago. So I'll leave you there. This next song is going to be Echo, Out of Line. And maybe I'll play some, you know, maybe some Radiohead, maybe some Weezer, maybe not. Maybe I'll just let the rotation play. Nonetheless, I hope you enjoyed Twitter news and learning some more about pop culture. Anyway, I will see you in about 30 minutes. Thank you so much for listening to 90.5 KSJS San Jose, and thank you so much for tuning in with me.

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0: Ew, like, oh my gosh, what was that? It wasn't no KSJS, because here at 90.5 KSJS San Jose, we keep fresh needles on that wicked, wicked wax. Mm-hmm. That's right, 24 hours a day, 7 days a week, 365 days a year, nonstop. Hey, man, you better give me back my needle for somebody to get hurt up in here. I always keep my needles clean, because by sharing them, you might get some disease,
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0: When you were a little kid and you thought about what you wanted to be, teaching was at the top of your list. But things changed, and as you got older, teaching didn't seem like the best option anymore. 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
1: 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Hello, everybody. This is me signing off, DJ Jelly Belly. I would like to make a special shout out to Kappa Delta Sorority. Yeah. And, that's a video playing. I'm gonna send it to them. And then, yeah, well, not much has been going on. Not much will be going on this week, I'm sure. Again, this song that I'm playing right now is Village of the Suns off of their album First Light, and it's called Cessa. C-E-S-C-A. Not really sure how to pronounce it, but it's kind of really beautiful. That's what it says on the review. I wrote the review also. So I've been enjoying listening to that. I hope you are too. But my time here is up. Thank you so much for listening to 90.5 KSJS San Jose. And thank you so much for tuning in. I'll see you guys next week.

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At least, I don't think so. Beginnings end where tradition fall into the shadows. Do you remember?

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Hope everyone had a great weekend and Monday didn't treat anybody too rough. I've got some really heavy stuff for you guys tonight, some punk rock and metal-infused dubstep. It's really cool. I know you guys will dig it. I'm also going to keep spinning that February rotation from the KSJS electronic department. We should have the March rotation out in a couple weeks, but in the meantime, the February rotation is awesome enough, and you'll be hearing plenty more of that tonight. But enough talk, let's get into the bass. My name is DJ Mars, prepare for Orbital Drop.

90.5 FM KSJS. That was a little breakcore from Meta Room. That track was called Choice Noise. Up next is a crazy track from 1788L and Tynan. This one's called Abyss. Check it out.

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That was Twirl and Heymani's collaboration, Night Rider. It is a hard wave, which is a relatively new genre of EDM that combines elements of future bass with hard style, some melodic bass and rhythm elements in there as well. Really interesting fusion of genres that has its own unique sound and that I hope to hear more of. Up next is a collaboration between Stabby and Trinergy. This is some heavy, heavy bass. This one's called Jabberwock. 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

0: What it do, baby boo. 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From 3 to 7 p.m., listen to what hip-hop's all about from hits then and what's popping now. 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
1: 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Double shot of heavy bass there. First track was Dabin and Kaiwachi's collaboration with Low Spirit. That track was called Hollow. Really nice blend of Kaiwachi's like hardcore bass lines and really aggressive sounds, and Dabin's more melodic stuff. And then Low Spirit's vocals, like early 2000s, you know, screamo punk rock influence, just really ties it together. Really amazing collaboration from those three, kind of came out of nowhere. And then the next track was Land of the Dead from Hi, I'm Ghost. Just a fun track to headbang to. Up next, we've got some breakcore. This is from Bugcore. It's called Creepy Crawlers. Take a listen. 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
1: 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What is going on, you guys? That was Kazo and ATLians with their collaboration Burn It Down, featuring Adam on Earth with the metal influence vocals. And before that was a really interesting industrial techno track from someone called Tsuzing. Never really heard anything quite like that, but I hope to see more of that on the March rotation because that was really cool. Up next is going to be something from Murata. This is going to be some tear out dubstep. It's called That Murata Song. Take a listen, only here on 90.5 FM KSJS. 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

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Again, that was That Murata Song, a kind of self-titled track from Murata. And he specializes in what's called tear-out dubstep, which is emphasized, maybe you guys noticed, by that really aggressive, almost machine, like really quick bass stabs, almost like a machine gun. So machine gun bass all behind, you know, all on top of that, you know, classic, you know, kick clap dubs. It's a really cool brand of dubstep. It's about as heavy as dubstep gets. Maybe not for everyone, but I really like it. Really goes hard live, gets the mosh pits going. Up next, we've got some funk from, let's see here, Playa Main and Nateki. This is called Midnight. It's the sped up version. Take a listen. Only here on 90.5 FM KSJS.

90.5 FM KSJS. If you're just joining us, welcome. This is DJ Mars, and you are tuning in to Orbital Drop, the heaviest electronic show on KSJS. Hope you guys have been enjoying some of the punk and metal influence bass I've been spinning. That was World Unknown, that last track from Phase 1. We got plenty more where that came from coming up, as well as some more of the KSJS electronic rotation. Anyone else do anything fun this weekend? I got to see William Black, who's a melodic bass DJ at the Midway in San Francisco. He played a really great set. He mixed some of his own more melodic stuff with some heavier dubstep. Great set. He really threw down. He had great energy. And the energy from the crowd was really amazing, too. I met some really cool people, got to trade candy. It was a blast. I'm actually headed back to San Francisco for a couple more events this weekend. I'm seeing Zomboy at the Midway, and then Lays at, where is she playing? At DNA Lounge. Zomboy's on Friday, and then Lays is on Saturday. So I don't know if you guys are going to those, but if you are, you'll see me there. Maybe we can meet up. Let's get back to the music. We got some more of the rotation coming up. This is some hyper pop from an artist called Negi Jemmy. Track's called Black Ferrari. I'm going to spin it for you. You've been tuning into Deep Orbit with DJ Mars. Check this out.

to engage Marine apparatus. Okay, engaging Marine apparatus. All systems initiate takeoff in 3.

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Little D&B feature from HeadX and Modestep. That track was called On My Mind. Up next, we have some punk mid-tempo fusion from BTSM, Tomorrow, and Michael Martin on the vocals. Take a listen.

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That was Sudden Death's track Caught in a Mosh. Up next, we've got some future bass from Waves Dash. This song is called Satin Cash Part 2. Take a listen. Only here on 90.5 FM KSJS. 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

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That was Selecta from E-Hide and Spaghetti. Up next, we're going back to the dubstep and metal fusion. This is The Dead March from Ray Volpe and Sullivan King. Take a listen.

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Your time is up and you must come with me. 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

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And we are live on 90.5 FM KSGS San Jose. And welcome to another episode, another rendition of the happy hour. And welcome to the very first happy hour of August of this year. So thank you. So welcome aboard, everyone. This is the Golden Head speaking to you live right here on 90.5 FM KSGS San Jose. And yeah, we are just getting started. So without further ado, first things first, how are you all doing today in a beautiful morning, in a beautiful Tuesday morning of August? What is it? August 4th of 2026. So, hopefully your Mondays are not as, or hopefully your Mondays are as good as what Mondays are, but also, hopefully a new day will go by like a breeze. So, I don't know why I keep saying so. I'm getting really, really blank-minded right now. If that's the right term for that. But anyways, we have a lot of, what is it called? A lot of stuff to talk about, shall I say, in today's happy hour. But obviously, we also have a lot of music for us to listen to and for y'all to

song. So, for today, your first song for today will be open because it's open. It's open to everyone to listen to. It's open for all ages, for all genders. Basically, it's open for everyone. And June Joy will open it. We'll open that song for y'all right here and right now on the Happy Hour. Yes, we are live on the Happy Hour. And your first song is open by June Joy live on the Happy Hour on 90.5 FM KSJS San Jose.

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3: 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And that last song you just heard is called Hollow Mind, and it is by Eminence featuring Kayla. That was what you heard a few minutes ago. Now, from what it looks like outside in the Bay, well, in San Jose, it looks pretty good. It looks pretty good right now. Blue skies. Sun is not yet shining, but getting there eventually. But hey, it's not too gray. It doesn't look sad, and it's not raining. But the problem is for today and this week is that it's going to be burning hot outside. Well, if you live in the rest of Northern California, if you're not from the Bay, if you're anywhere but the Bay in California, then you're going to have a hard time dealing with the copious amount of heat that is going to be showing in the weather app, because it will be in the hundreds. It will be in the hundreds, the 100 degrees for this week. The highest in San Jose is 92 degrees. Oh, God. Okay. 90. That. Yeah, today's the hottest. Hottest day of the week. Yikes. That's not looking good. Vegas is 112. Oh, gosh. Well, Vegas is the desert. I mean, where I live pretty much in the middle of nowhere, is going to be in the 100 degrees. Let me check Stockton. Stockton, for example. Let's see. Stockton. Highest is 101 degrees. Yeah, we are in trouble. But if you have AC, then yay. If not, then that's going to be a shame. That's not looking good. Anyways, that's just the weather. That's just the weather. But what will always be hot for you all in a good way is your next song. So, your next song is Too Late. Yeah, Too Late to Deal with the Heat. Because Lancer is also saying it's too late as well. And that is coming up right now on the happy hour. And we are live on 90.5 FM KSJS. San Jose.

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0: You are listening to the Happy Hour every Tuesday morning right here and live on 90.5 FM KSGS San Jose, where the Golden Head will wake you up or make you go to sleep with all of the electronic heat that you'll be waking up or sleeping on to for the entire Tuesday morning. So that last song you just heard is called Suffocation Diary, and it is by Hakushi Hasegawa and Haha and the Hairpins. That was what you heard a few seconds ago. So right now, I bet the commute to your location is going to be real tricky because of traffic. Really depends on where you live, to be honest with you, because honestly, it doesn't matter at this point. If it's the same as the other days, then it's gonna be normal for you. But if not, then something's happening near your neighborhood, or near your workplace, or near your destination. So keep an eye out on your maps. But also. If you are still waking up, then good morning to you. Hope you had a beautiful sleep, and hopefully I can help you wake you up even more. But if you're trying to go to sleep, then firstly, you're a degen, and secondly, this is not helping you. If you're just tuning in and you still couldn't and you can't sleep, what are you doing? Firstly, what are you doing? Don't be like me, because I've done it a lot. And right now, I'm currently running on an hour of sleep. So never do what I do. Go to sleep, okay? Just go to bed. Close your eyes. Take your AirPods out and just turn it off. Turn it off if you're still waking up. If you're still up right now. A lot of regret I've experienced a lot of regret, some remorse. Sometimes there's no regret. Sometimes there's no remorse. Most of the times, my brain is off. Like what's happening right now, because of the lack of sleep. So I should have slept more. I know, but there's a bunch of events distracted me, okay? I got distracted. Sorry. But also, not sorry. Because those can lead to some kind of fun. I don't know what kind of fun I'm gonna feel, but it'll be there. It'll be there. But maybe this next song can help me feel some kind of fun, because, oh gosh. Because we have a Two Hollow song. That's not going to be fun at all. Look, I am a Jana fan. I really love her music. I love her style. Melodic bass. She is the melodic bass queen, but this next song is from Two Hollows. Digital electronic is what's coming up next, and it's called Hurt. It's called Hurt. I was gonna hurt my ears because it's Two Hollows. And hopefully you like Two Hollows. I know I don't, but you're gonna listen to Two Hollows anyway. Hurt by Two Hollows is coming up right now on the Happy Hour, and it's live on 90.5 FM KSGS San Jose.
1: God, I'm tripping on something, I did it wrong. Write a song, I could never sing along. Slow down, ripping on something I wrote a long time ago. I'm not trying to give it up, yeah. Right now, let me watch you put it on. Right now, let me watch you live and learn. Right now, let me get another turn. The first time that I done it, so it didn't hurt.

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1: 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And that last song you just heard is called The Point of No Return by Ricky Lee. That was what you heard a few minutes ago. So, let's just get the first piece of the news out of the way, and that is what happened. Well, this happened during and after the World Cup because of the whole controversy of events that happened in the World Cup. So, I don't know if they're the president of FIFA, but I think what do they call them? What do they call Gianni Infantino? I think they're calling him president. What label do they call him? What label do they call Gianni Infantino? They call him the president of FIFA. So, President Infantino basically wanted to propose an idea of every single football and soccer organization to basically buy stock of FIFA, and they really pretty much just boycotted and protested against Infantino due to the fact of the World Cup. Because of that, his leadership and abilities have been put on fire due to him interacting with President Trump and the whole Balogun situation with the red card and Argentina, that whole lot. So we'll find out pretty much later where the situation of Infantino is going. Because it's not looking good for him. It's not looking good for that bald-headed Italian freak. But another story of Infantino is that some associations and organizations are supporting him. But here's the problem. Here's the thing. They're smaller countries. Like, they're smaller than the entire continent. And then some of the countries and pretty much an entire continent of football organizations and associations. So that means that he is underwater. He's pretty much on fire. Put on fire, put on blast. They want him gone. They want him gone. They want a new president of FIFA. That's the situation. But we'll find out later on about and I'll let you know about the updates of Infantino later on in the upcoming days and weeks of the happy hour. Speaking of days and weeks, I'll get into that in a little bit in more detail later on, which will be kind of a shock, but also not a shock as well. But here is your next song for today, as this song is part of this month's featured list of songs of this month, and it's time to pray. That is what Infantino should be doing when his career is on the line. As Faux Ivory will make you pray. And that is coming up right here And right now on the Happy Hour, live on 90.5 FM KSJS San Jose.

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3: 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And that last song you just heard is called Jet Black, and it is by Juniper Fields and User 2222. That was what you heard a few minutes ago. So now, I feel like... Well, what I feel right now is that I feel like I need some caffeine, some form of caffeine. Because, yes, I am getting tired. Yes, I am lacking sleep. Yes, I do need caffeine, but honestly, if I'm going to be real with you, all I want was just a good rest. Some sleep, basically, because I know caffeine won't help me. I'm running on like pure random right now with a little bit of adrenaline is running, but also it's all random at this point. I'm gonna let fate will decide what's gonna happen to me later on today, but what fate won't decide is your next song. So these next two songs are both going to be by the one and only Perfect Sky. The first song is called Parade. The next song is called Subtext. And both of those are both by Perfect Sky. So Perfect Sky will be taking over the happy hour for a little bit. And they'll be here for a little bit right here, right now on the happy hour. And we are live on 90.5 FM, Cash Jess. San Jose. Take it away, Perfect Sky.

0: When you were a little kid and you thought about what you wanted to be, teaching was at the top of your list. But things changed, and as you got older, teaching didn't seem like the best option anymore. So you're thinking you'll be something else. 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
1: 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We are live on 90.5 FM KSJS San Jose. And that last song you just heard, well, the last three songs you just heard, were all by Perfect Sky. First, Parade, then Subtext, and then Play This. All three of them are by Perfect Sky. So thank you to Perfect Sky for producing all of those songs and for taking over the happy hour for a little bit. If you want to check out Perfect Sky, you can check them out anywhere and everywhere. That's Perfect Sky for you. So, we are getting close to the end of the... Well, we're getting close to the nostalgic hour of the happy hour. And we're also close to some more news and the future of the happy hour. So, we'll give you your next song right now. And this next song is Persona. Well, it is your persona after all. And maybe you're playing one of the Persona series games. That is, by the way, very cool. And Lucky Strike will have their persona with this song right now. As it is going to be playing on the happy hour right now. Persona by Lucky Strike on 90.5 FM KSJS San Jose.

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Firstly, if you're still here tuning into the happy hour, then thank you so much for tuning in. I really appreciate your support. If you just got here, welcome to the happy hour. I'm the Golden Head, giving you all of the electronic music that you need to wake yourselves up or go back to sleep for your Tuesday mornings. If you're sleeping this late, then welcome to my world. That last song you just heard is called "Dalton Spotted" by Carrier. I don't know how to. It's French. I don't know. That was what you heard a few seconds ago. Yes, a few seconds ago you heard that. So, on to some more news. What do we got for today's news? Well, this week's news, whatever happened, SummerSlam. Yes, if you're into wrestling, if you're into the WWE, SummerSlam happened last Saturday and Sunday on the 1st and 2nd of the brand new month of August. A lot happened. EO lost to Liv Morgan, which Liv Morgan retained her Women's World Championship on her very first title defense, which is insane, by the way. This is for Saturday, SummerSlam Saturday. After the Women's World Championship was the six-man tag of Bloodline versus Solo Sikoa, Royce Keyes, and LA Knight. The latter won. LA Knight, Royce Keyes, and Solo Sikoa won. Next was Gunther versus Nick Aldis. Can you believe Nick Aldis brought Oasis to his WWE in-ring debut? Oasis. Oh my word, Nick Aldis, you are a goat. Unfortunately, he lost, but he's still a SmackDown GM, so way to go, Nick Aldis. After that was Nikki Bella and Paige versus Fatal Influence. Fatal Influence won. Nikki and Brie turned on Paige, which is sad. Then the penultimate main event, CM Punk versus Cody Rhodes for the Undisputed Championship. What a match. And then Randy Orton came back, RKO's Cody Rhodes, screwed him out of the title, and CM Punk retains on his 20th anniversary of his in-ring WWE debut. And then the main event, Hell in a Cell. Oba defeated Brock. And then Brock said that Oba is the future. Oba is the now. Passing of the torch. You love to see it. Then Sunday, I'm going to go very quickly. Sunday was the number one contenders match for the Undisputed title. Kevin Owens came back. He came back against Gunther, Finn, and Sammy. Oh my word, Kevin Owens, we missed you so much. I can't believe it. And then Trick versus Baron Corbin. Baron Corbin defeats Trick Williams to become a new United States champion. Then the interim women's championship, Chelsea Green. I salute you to the core. Chelsea Green, you are legendary. And then the human money's in a poll. Danhausen won. You know what happens. And then the Intercontinental Championship, Chad Gable finally wins the Intercontinental Championship in his hometown. And then last but not least, the World Heavyweight Championship, Seth Rollins versus Roman Reigns. What a match. So much storytelling behind it. And that book has been closed. And that has been SummerSlam for y'all. Spoilers, I don't care. Y'all saw it on WWE's social media accounts. But we're going to go straight into your next song right away, as your next song is a donk
from Meow. And that is coming up right now on the Happy Hour. We are live on 90.5 FM KSJS, San Jose.

0: Yo, what up? 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
2: 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All right, everyone, it is 8:21 a.m., and we are on the happy hour, and we are all live on 90.5 FM KSJS San Jose. That last song you just heard is called Move Your Body by the one and only Ray Ray, representing Taiwan. You love to see Ray Ray. And that was what you heard a few minutes ago. Yes. Now, some more news. Some more news to tell you. Monday Night Raw is still going in a wrestling theme. Monday Night Raw saw the return of Big Cass. Big Cass returns after 8 years to the WWE. Also returning, Becky Lynch. Now turned face, I believe, but also a definite face, a definite baby face of a returning Stephanie Vaquer. Man, can you believe it? I don't believe it. I really don't believe it. How the tides have changed. Yeah, Monday Night Raw was Monday Night Raw. So if you go watch it on Netflix, there's a VOD, there's a replay there. You can watch it anytime you like on Netflix. But hey, the good news, what's also on Netflix is for next year is the Women's World Cup. The Women's World Cup will be held in Brazil, but we Americans can watch that on Netflix starting next year. Yes, Women's World Cup. You love to see that happen. So, to satisfy y'all for that kind of news, here's your next song for today. As of right now, it's part of this month's featured list of songs again, as this song is the date. It's a date where it says 061226, which looks like June 12th, 2026. And it is from Pluck. And that will be playing right now on the happy hour. And it is live on 90.5 FM KSJS San Jose.

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0: 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We were going to murder you. 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
2: 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That last song you just heard is called More Time by Apollo Red One. That was what you heard a few minutes ago. Yes, because you need more time to sleep, basically. We are less than 20 minutes away until we get to the nostalgic hour of the happy hour. So why not prepare yourselves and get your memories rolling. So for your next song to prepare yourself for the nostalgic hour is Houston, Atlanta, and Vegas. Those three cities are those cities that you want to go eventually. And JPK wants to go to Houston, Atlanta, and Vegas all at once, which is coming up right now on the happy hour, live on 90.5 FM KSJS San Jose.

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1: 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And that last song you just heard is called You Should Thank Me for That Broken Heart. And it is by Alex Pixio. Hopefully I'm saying that right. I butchered it, so... Hopefully it's right. And that was what you heard a few minutes ago. We are a few minutes away from the nostalgic hour of the happy hour. That means a whole lot of throwbacks and your memories will be rewired. But before we get into that, you might be thinking, oh, something going on right now. Well, I'll tell you, not a lot's going on. Not a lot. So, yeah, a whole lot of nothing is going on right now. So, pretty much, yeah. But, that nothing will become something, as this is your next song for today, as your next song. But well, this next song is gonna be a favorite here in the happy hour for this month, and it is called Wanna Cry, because I wanna cry to listen to the song in a good way. It's gonna be very good. And it is by the one and only Nina Jirashi and the iconic Porter Robinson. Can you believe they collab together to make Wanna Cry, to produce Wanna Cry and sing it and make it for y'all. That is going to be playing right now on the happy hour. We are live on 90.5 FM, KSJS, San Jose. On to the nostalgic hour.

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9:10 a.m. here in the happy hour, and we are live on 90.5 FM KSJS San Jose. That last song you just heard is called Get Down, and it is by the one and only Craig David, and that was what you heard a few seconds ago. Man, oh man. Well, this is the nostalgic hour of the happy hour, and you will be hearing a whole lot of, well, nostalgia. A lot of throwbacks are going to happen, and pretty much just go with the flow, to be honest with you. So, your next song for today. Your next song for today is going to be... Let's take a look. It's going to be a remix. This is a remix of... It's a remix of... Actually, no, we're going to... It's not a remix. We're gonna go back to 2010 with this one, as it is a BP oil spill that happened in 2010. That is part that I think that yeah that happened in 2010, which was not good. As Contact Sports featuring Wayland has made a song about the BP oil spill that happened in 2010. And they will cover that song for you right now on the Happy Hour, live on 90.5 FM KSJS, San Jose.

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1: 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And that last song you just heard is called Love and Kisses, and it is by the one and only Danny Minogue. And that was what you heard a few minutes ago. So why not get to your next song right away, as your next song is part of this month's featured list of songs of this month, as this song is a remix of I See, and it is by Poco Siop, and the remix is from Blind Vine, Ease the Pain, and that is coming up right now on the happy hour, and we are live on 90.5 FM KSJS San Jose.

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3: 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That last song you just heard is called One Club at a Time, and it is by Midnight Red. And that was what you heard a few minutes ago. Well, we are near the end of the Happy Hour, and then after that you'll be sent to the homepage with Click, although there might be a special programming of the homepage later on after the happy hour. That's the homepage at 10 a.m. after the happy hour. But for now, we will give you your next song, which is also going to be a remix. And it is called A Freak of Nature. And it is by Midsummer Hotel with the remix by Jack Diver. That is coming up right now on the happy hour. And we are live on 90.5 FM KSJS San Jose.
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9:54 a.m. right here on the Happy Hour, live on 90.5 FM, Cash Jazz, San Jose. If you're still tuning into the Happy Hour, thank you so much for tuning in. We are at the end of the Happy Hour. But if you just got here, like I said, we are at the end of the Happy Hour, so sorry for your loss. But welcome anyway to the Happy Hour. I am the Golden Head, giving you all of the music that you need to satisfy your Tuesday morning. So, that last song you just heard is called... It is the Telecast remix of Nevada, and it is by Vice Tone featuring Cozy Zuhlsdorf and Telecast. That was what you heard a few seconds ago. So, we are at the end of the Happy Hour, but I need to get something out of my chest because this is in regards to the future of the Happy Hour. So, what's going to happen to the Happy Hour after this? Well... The finale of the Happy Hour, the end of the Happy Hour, will be in September 1st of this year. September 1st, 2026 will be the last rendition of the Happy Hour on September 1st of 2026. Reason being is because I'll tell you more about it when we get there. But all I could say is that September 1st of 2026 will be the last rendition of the Happy Hour. And it will be the last Happy Hour for now. Until something happens. So that is the big update about the Happy Hour. September 1st. Save the date. Mark your calendars. September 1st of 2026 is the last ever Happy Hour right here on 90.5 FM KSJS San Jose. But for now, I will give you your next song of today's Happy Hour. And this song of the Happy Hour is gonna be a good one. Because this song is by Mystique. It is by Mystique, the one and only Mystique. They are coming back in September for a special tour. Now, this song is featuring Joe. And it is called Home Tonight. We are home tonight. Well, today, we are home today, but home tonight in the UK, and it is featuring Joe by the one and only Mystique, and that is the last song for today's Happy Hour. Thank you so much for tuning in to the Happy Hour for today, but next week, there is no Happy Hour, because... I got priorities for work. So until then, this has been the Golden Head signing out. And I will see you all in 2 weeks from now. That has been today's Happy Hour. Signing out. Peace.

0: Oh, I think we're here, believe it or not. Yes, you probably knew we were here because we jumped in there right after. Well, we relieved ourselves on the radio, so we did. But yeah, that's Danny Zell. And I was just mentioning Ross Zell. That's a new thing, a new hip thing. People you have to go
1: the
0: online.
1: The kids are transferring money via Zell.
0: Yeah, they're transferring money. Yeah, I don't even know how to do that. I think I want no part of it. I don't want to learn. I'm an old guy. I don't want to learn new stuff. I'm not sure how that Zell stuff works, but
1: I can understand.
0: It works, and I'm glad it works for.
1: Well, it's an app, and you know. Both people get the app, and you're able to transfer money from one account to another, and no cash has to change hands.
0: Yeah, I guess that's kind of cool.
1: Wicked Ruby, Danny Zell, and actually it's Danny Zella and the Zell Rocks.
0: There you go.
1: Number 71 in late 1958, and then before that, it was a Bad Motorcycle, the Story Sisters.
0: Oh yeah, that's a good one.
1: Number 45 in 1958. You didn't hear it because you're talking to...
0: Crosstalk.
1: Yeah. One of our regulars.
0: Yeah. And then I actually did hear a little bit in the background. They're an interesting group of sisters because there were lots of groups of sisters for some reason in the 50s and I guess maybe in the early 60s. But the Story Sisters, a group of sisters that didn't really have too much success.
1: Even, I would say Bad Motorcycle is their best known song. And even that did not make the top 40.
0: No, so, I know. They didn't do too well. A lot of other groups of sisters did, but...
1: That's a lesser-known group of sisters, the Story Sisters. Got to put an E in there, S-T-O-R-E-Y.
0: There you go.
1: Also, the Cordettes, and then started off the show with a couple of mellow ones. The Cordettes, A Broken Vow. It's actually better than I expected. Number 102 in 1960 for that one. And way back when, at the start of the show, it was Johnny Mathis, Come to Me. That's a good one. Number 22 in early 58.
0: Yeah, Johnny Mathis from the Bay Area, and I guess he had to make a choice because he was a runner in I guess in high school, and he had to make it.
1: An accomplished runner.
0: Yeah, and he had done some music stuff also, and he had to make a choice of which way to go, running or become a professional.
1: The Olympic
0: runner,
1: trials were coming up.
0: Yeah,
1: you're going to go to the studio, or are you going to go try and do the Olympic trials? And he opted to go to the studio. Thank God.
0: Yeah, I think his dad gave him the advice, as I recall hearing, that he should pursue music. Probably a good idea because you could have probably been a famous athlete, but I don't think he would have had anywhere near the fame that he had as a singer. I don't think it would have come close.
1: Absolutely. Even getting a gold medal in track and field, it's very transitory.
0: Yeah. People wouldn't remember you a few years later. Yeah. But people are going to remember him because, any artist, your music lives on and on and on. And he did so many great things, and he was such a big album sales guy. He sold so many albums in the late 50s, early 60s.
1: Make the LP format popular because Johnny Mathis' Greatest Hits stayed on the chart for several years, and everybody had to own that album.
0: Yeah, he had Johnny's Greatest Hits, and he had more Johnny's Greatest Hits, and he was quite a great artist, and he just retired in the last year or two. I think he retired at the age of 90. He was having a few memory issues, sadly enough. I always feel bad when I hear about people ending that way, having memory issues and dementia and that kind of thing. That's just a crummy way to go.
1: And not quite dementia for him yet, but he couldn't put on as good a show as he would have liked, so with his high standards, he said, okay, that's it. Maybe I'll go in the studio, but I'm not touring anymore.
0: Yeah. And now I think he's even done with the studio thing. I think he's just retired. But
1: good.
0: But he had a great career, and I wish he was still touring. And I kind of kicked myself because I had a chance probably to see him at least a couple of different times over the years in the Bay Area, and I never managed to get tickets in time to go catch the concert. So I never had a chance to catch Johnny in person. That would have been pretty cool, though.
1: I'll get you Johnny Mathis live in concert album for your birthday. It's almost the same thing.
0: It wouldn't be quite this. But I don't know. I guess I just blew it. I never had a chance to. I guess I didn't hear about it enough time to go buy tickets and go. I don't know if he was ever, for example, at the Circle Star, but I bet he probably was. And that was a great venue to catch a lot of artists. I've gone to the Circle Star many times over the years and caught a lot of people there. That was a neat venue in San Carlos. I think that was long gone, sadly enough. But that was a fun venue to see people.
1: I know where you're coming from. I'm a Trekkie, and there were Star Trek conventions up in San Francisco, and I was saying, so far to drive, and convention in Concord, so far to drive. Finally, there's one in downtown San Jose. I couldn't put it off any longer. I had to go.
0: That's pretty cool. Yeah, that's cool. Oh, you see, at least you made it. I've caught a lot of other good people, but I did miss Johnny in the Bay Area, but that Circle Star was always a lot of fun. In fact, I used to go up there and catch George Carlin a number of times. He was Of course, I was a great comedian. He was up there a handful of times over the years and went to catch him several times.
1: Good for you.
0: So, yeah, he's... But, yeah, that was a fun venue. It was, you know, fairly small, and then it was certainly intimate enough and a pretty cool place. And I think a lot of us enjoyed a lot of concerts there over the years.
1: Yeah, absolutely. Dennis, with all this talk about oldies and playing oldies, it can only mean one thing. The Saturday-Sunday edition of Friday Flashbacks over there on my extreme left would be the Bay Area Radio Hall of Fame pioneer, Dennis Terry.
0: And the KSJS Hall of Fame pioneer, Ross Hartman, over on the other side of the studio. He's only been here about 3 years less than I am, so we've both been here a long time. And we're lucky that we haven't had anyone tell us to go away, because Nick's been real good to us, our GM. He's been here about 26 years. But I say we're lucky we didn't have anyone to try to tell us to go away, because I did have someone do that a time or two. I think I recall one of our former faculty advisors, Bill Craig. He was trying to figure out a way to...
1: We need to get these alumni out of here.
0: Yeah. He was trying to figure out a way to get rid of people. And but that's okay. He's long gone. No one has any idea what happened to him. So
1: you're still here, and he isn't.
0: We're the ones left standing, and he isn't, so that's okay. Yeah. But yeah, he was certainly one that was going to try to figure out a way to get longtime people off the air, so boo on him.
1: Yeah.
0: So we've been here a long time, and Nick's always been real cool to us. We even got the Jazz Cat back in the saddle several years ago, we're all here hanging around doing stuff, and why not? It's a fun place to be, and they're letting us stay here and do our thing, so that's kind of cool. I figure it's the last... radio station I'll see in my lifetime as far as a gig.
1: Yeah.
0: I don't imagine I'll end up being
1: other than those guest ventures like a couple of weeks ago.
0: Yeah, other than something like, once a year. But yeah, it's probably the last station I'll do a gig at. And I told Don Brooklyn, the morning guy at KMBY, the station Ross is referring to, we were there a couple of weeks ago and they had their 91st birthday. And I told Don Brooklyn, I said, well, you know, what am I trying to say? Even though you may not get paid, say, as much as you'd like or whatever, maybe you ought to do it, because what the heck? It's probably going to be your, he's about a year older than I am. And I said, it's going to probably be your last station, just like KSJS was my last. And you probably ought to take the gig. And he's glad he did. And all the other people on the station do voice tracks. He comes in every morning live and does his show from 6 to 10. So that's pretty cool. Yeah, we're up in our 70s. We have a chance to be at a radio station. I think you got to take it, because it's probably the last one you're going to be at.
1: Yeah. And so, it's like LeBron James choosing to end his career with the 76ers.
0: Yeah. I think a lot of people were hoping he'd come to Golden State, but that didn't work out. So he's going to end it with the Sixers. So that's pretty cool.
1: And they're all saying he's going to end his career there. So they're also forecasting the future.
0: I would think so, yeah. So, and I've been here forever, and I've done a few other things, but it's really been a long time since I've done anything besides KSJS. So this will probably be my last home, and I think KMBY will be my buddy Don Brooklyn's last home, too. He's doing the mornings there every morning. If you get a chance, tune him in, 6 to 10. We'll give him a little plug. He's on Monday through Friday on 1240 on your AM dial. You can pick that up in San Jose. You won't be able to pick up the FM 106.7, or, of course, you can stream him online, and I believe it's KMBYradio.com, if I'm not mistaken. But you can get the website and listen to them online, or just yell to your smart speaker, hey, play KMBY.
1: I'm sorry, I didn't understand that.
0: That happens sometimes. Yeah, it's a little distressing. I had that happen one time tonight. I was trying to get some kind of information. It said, sorry, it gives you this message, something like, sorry, I'm not understanding. Please try again a little later. And when I hear that, I go, oh, no, this could be...
1: Later won't help.
0: Well, this could be just one message like that. Thank God that's all it was tonight. But sometimes, I guess there's a problem on the Amazon network, and the devices just keep getting that message for maybe 5 minutes, and that's a little distressing. Yeah. If you needed something in a hurry, it's distressing. Sure. Otherwise, you can kind of roll with it. But, everything has its failures. But, you can just tell your smart speaker to play KMBY or go there on your computer and listen to my buddy Don Brooklyn do 6 to 10. And another buddy of ours, have been buddies with him for a long time, Mark Carbonaro, uses his full name now, but we always called him Mark C. He's on every day for one big hour from 2 until 3. I guess he's KMBY's version of 60 Minutes.
1: Yeah.
0: But, he's only on for, and I'm not sure why that's happening. He's on for an hour, I guess, because I think the afternoon guy didn't want to do 4 hours. And I don't know. I guess they could have had the midday guy do 5, but for whatever reason, it gets Mark in there for an hour, so that's pretty cool.
1: Yeah, keep his toe in the waters of disc jockeying.
0: Yeah, he's jocking and doing a little programming and doing engineering. He's kind of wearing several hats there at the station, so pretty cool stuff.
1: And Don Brooklyn doing his show live. I will mention that unlike the previous 4 hours you just heard, we are live July 24th, 2026.
0: Yes, we are tonight. We are live tonight, yeah. We had a big, I don't know if it's a record, but we had a big day at KSJS. So only three people decided to show up for their shifts.
1: 50%, all right. Well,
0: yeah, so right, maybe we're getting somewhere. But yeah, but anyway, yeah, we're here live. And yeah, Don's on live every morning. And it's a fun little radio station if you like classic hits. I listen to them off and on. They play a little more 80s and 90s than I would like. But hey, I understand why they do that. You're trying to get a little bit of a younger audience, and you don't want to do just the 50s, the 70s, because that's going to get you the old guys like me in there. Yeah. Most stations are trying to get, you know,
1: nobody wants that demographic.
0: Yeah, that's right. Most stations want to get as much 25 to 54 as they can. So, yeah.
1: So Dennis, in our we live DJ between now and 2 a.m. with Oldies But Goodies. On the Friday show, we paid tribute to the late Jim Gilstrap.
0: Yes, we did.
1: We played his three national charters, which leaned on the R&B side. What you perhaps know Jim Gilstrap best for is singing the opening lines on the Stevie Wonder song, You Are the Sunshine of My Life. That's Jim Gilstrap.
0: Yeah, pretty cool.
1: Did a lot of session work. Michael Jackson, Quincy Jones, Whitney Houston, Aretha Franklin. And then I was distressed as we're doing this tribute that I missed one very important of Jim Gilstrap's career, which I'm correcting right now.
0: Okay.
1: Because when we die, Dennis, you get a headline. And the one big thing you did is part of that headline. In your case, it'll be Dennis Terry, longtime KSJS DJ.
0: Yeah, I probably will.
1: Rather than Phone Freak.
0: Yeah, that's true. And Phone Freak might sneak its way in there.
1: Yeah.
0: What won't make it is, unfortunately, the little bit of work that I did in Monterey, because I wasn't really there all that many years. But
1: Jim Gilstrap's case, a lot of the obituary headlines mentioned this one little thing I missed. Jim Gilstrap, writer and singer of the TV theme to Good Times.
0: Oh, yeah, yeah.
1: Which was a big TV show back in the 70s. A Norman Lear production and an entire, almost entirely black cast. Esther Rolle, John Amos, and introducing J.J. Walker, who brought the very popular term dynamite to our vocabulary.
0: J.J. Walker sounds like he should be at a radio station.
1: That is a good radio name.
0: It is.
1: So I have tracked down the TV theme to Good Times, which Jim Gilstrap wrote and is a co-singer on. The other singer, you'll like this name, Dennis, Blinky Williams.
0: Oh, yeah, yeah. I've actually heard that name, Blinky, in the past.
1: All right.
0: I hear it very often, though.
1: So
0: unusual. It's an interesting name, unusual.
1: Yes, the authentic Good Times TV theme, Jim Gilstrap and Blinky Williams. And then, while we're in the mood for the Good Times TV show, we'll hit you with a hit song that came from that show, Dynamite.
0: Yeah, that's right, that disco thing.
1: Huh? That disco thing.
0: Yeah, I remember that.
1: That will be out of the break, but first, I have already punched up, as it were, the do-it-all girls, so we're ready to ask about, are you having a case of brain fog, or are you not seeing the fitness results you want to see? Well, having a healthy and nutritious diet is one of the many secrets to charging up your brain. Dennis Terry, pay attention.
0: I got to do that.
1: You got to do that. Ensuring your body is operating in optimum performance. Consider snacks, and you're good at this, almonds, carrots, yogurt, or apples, and skip all that other junk.
0: Yeah, I had a few carrots yesterday. I probably had some things I shouldn't have, earlier today, rather, but I probably had some things I shouldn't have.
1: Well, at least you're doing some. So keep up the good work. This message is brought to you by the concerned staff at 90.5 FM KSJS.
0: Well, I don't want to mention any names because I don't want to discredit any restaurants. But the Jazz Cat and I decided to try a new Italian restaurant. Well, new to us. It's not new. It's been there for a while. But we decided to try it tonight and check it out. And it was kind of wild. We went to an Italian restaurant last night that we've been to many times, and they had a special over there. It was a New York steak with a blue cheese, which I kind of did because I'm into blue cheese. They call it a blue cheese. But they put some blue cheese crumbles on top of the steak. But even without the blue cheese, it was a real good, decent cut of steak, and they seasoned nicely with a lot of salt and pepper. And it was just quite good.
1: And what's the name of this nice place? You can do that, right?
0: Yeah, we can do that, I guess, sure. And that is Mio Vicino out in Santa Clara. And I can even mention the other place, because, well, maybe I should.
1: Maybe you should.
0: Maybe I should, because I'm not really discrediting them.
1: I kind of
0: am. Yeah. But, Mio Vicino was pretty good. And the two of us got out of there for tax and tip and everything for $85, and it was a real good meal, and the steak was quite good. Then I went to another Italian place tonight that we'd never tried before, and we had just kind of an average meal. I had a fettuccine seafood thing, and they said they had scallops in it. Well, they did, but they were the little tiny scallops. I guess maybe scallops, or maybe they cut them up into tiny pieces. But anyway, they weren't the nice big jumbo scallops that you get a lot of places. And the meal was just pretty average. And I only bring it up because Mio Vicino was so good. And the two of us got out the door for $85. Tonight, tax, tip, and everything, 150.
1: Wow.
0: 150, so almost double.
1: You doubled for worse.
0: Yeah, I think so. not as, I mean, it was okay, but it just wasn't very exciting, and it was sure a lot more money. So I guess we'll know not to go to that place again anytime soon.
1: Well, and you do this often. You say, oh, I wasted all that money on that radio that doesn't even work, or I wasted all that money on that restaurant. No, it wasn't a waste. You found out, never go there again.
0: Yeah, that's worth it. Yeah, I guess it is. Yeah. I thought it would be interesting because it's another Italian place we never tried. It wasn't too far away from the house, but it wasn't terribly exciting. So that happens sometimes.
1: So you learned your lesson and you paid the price.
0: But hats off to the folks at Mio Vicino. They always do a nice job. And the steak was quite good. It was a New York steak. It was pretty decent.
1: Oh, good to hear. And so you do that do-it-all girl thing.
0: So
1: and
0: we
1: I'll
0: gave
1: get
0: a little
1: the...
0: free advertisement, yeah, but that's okay. What the heck?
1: We'll send them a bill.
0: Yeah, we do that once in a while. That's nothing really wrong with that.
1: No call to action. Just if you're interested in Italian food, you might head over that way.
0: Yeah. You might think about checking it out. Sure.
1: Yeah. Now you do that do-it-all girl, and I'll get the Good Times TV theme ready.
0: All right, we'll do that.
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0: Look at that girl. Those are the cufflinks thing. You might, some of you sharp folks might know that there is also a version of that song by the original Casuals, but that is the cufflinks version. That's the one that didn't do as well, although neither of them did very well, and you really never hear either of them much at all on oldie stations, but that one got to number 76. The more successful one with the original Casuals got to number 42.
1: And you may wonder, what do DJs do while the songs are playing? Well, often, you know, we're taking calls or recording spots, or but in some cases, just now, we're doing research on those two songs. And the first pressings of the Casuals version of So Tough, they were labeled as the Casuals. And then we speculate that some other Casuals came up and said, hey, we've got the copyright on that name. You need to change your name. And so they did. They changed their name, kind of, clever change. They call themselves the Original Casuals.
0: Yeah. So I should remember that other Casuals, but I can't name anything they did.
1: I can't either. Neither can the book.
0: I just heard it. And maybe it was this group that I heard of. I just heard the Casuals somewhere over the years. Might have been this one.
1: Yeah. So you got the, it should be under O for Original Casuals for So Tough. And then that version there, Cufflinks. Try spelling this right. K-U-F-L-I-N-X.
0: Yeah, pretty cool.
1: That'll mess up your search engine. We're talking 1958. They were competing versions. And like Dennis said, that was the loser, but I'll bet that did pretty well on the R&B charts.
0: Yeah, probably did. But neither of them are charting very high, so I don't. And I know because I listen to oldies radio all the time. When I say oldies radio, lots of oldies stations, and that's just a song you almost never hear.
1: Yeah. And speaking of competing versions, just a coincidence, and not charting at the same time, but technically competing versions. I guess they're not competing versions. The Forum, a Canadian group, doing The River Is Wide.
0: No, not competing, is there 2 years apart?
1: Not competing at all, 2 years apart.
0: Yeah.
1: But they're competing as far as that song title.
0: Yeah, yeah. Neither of them did that well, but the Grassroots had better luck.
1: Yeah, The Forum, River Is Wide, number 45 in 1967 on the U.S. charts, much better in Canada. Then 2 years later, the Grassroots says, hey, we'll try that song. And their version actually makes the top 40. What was it, number 31?
0: 31, yeah. Just missed the top 30, by golly. So they did it a little bit better than The Forum.
1: Yeah, and also in there, Margie Rayburn, her biggest hit, I'm Available.
0: And I don't think I can think of any other records by The Forum. I don't know if they had even any other hits, but they didn't do much compared to the Grassroots.
1: Well, that is a very good question, and I'll bet they have a small
0: probably
1: handful of hits in Canada.
0: Do. Yeah, they probably do. Huh?
1: Yeah. I have the book here. I'm flipping to the F page.
0: I don't know if we have any other Hot 100s here or whatever, but yeah, they probably had some other stuff in Canada.
1: Yeah. Watch out, we'll do a spotlight. No other Hot 100 or Bubbling Under songs in the U.S. for The Forum. And we're mouthing off how it's such a big Canadian group. Guess what? They're out of Pasadena.
0: Ah, so it's not a Canadian group. Pasadena, Ontario. No, I'm kidding. But they didn't have too much success. But hey, at least they had one record in the Hot 100. That's more than a lot of artists have come along. And I remember back in the 70s, for some reason, I think we used to get them. I used to get them here at KSJS because we used to go around to radio stations like Clock and stations like that, and they'd give us all their reject singles they didn't use. And I remember a lot of singles used to pop up by a group called Sherbert.
1: Oh, yes.
0: And I don't think they had any real success. But so there's an example that they didn't do much, but a lot of their singles sure kept popping up. They just, no one was playing them.
1: Don't get us started. We'll do a Sherbert spotlight. But I believe it's an MCA related label, and perhaps even involved with Elton John's Rocket record label. I'm pulling up Sherbert right now. I bet they have at least one Hot 100 single that missed the top 40.
0: They probably do, yeah.
1: And it probably wasn't very good.
0: That would be too exciting at the spotlight them, because I don't think I was ever much into their music, but you see a lot of their singles popping up.
1: Here it comes. Yes, I guessed right. The MCA label, Sherbert, and their one, they actually changed their name a little bit, but in 1976... How's That? H-O-W-Z-A-T by Sherbert, number 61 on the Billboard charts in 1976. Then a five-year layoff as far as hitting the charts are concerned. They come back having shortened their name to Sherbs.
0: Oh, my gosh.
1: Yeah.
0: That's funny.
1: And in 1981, I Have the Skill. Guess what? Also peaked at number 61.
0: Oh, that's funny.
1: Yeah, so they're just slated to only peak at number 61, apparently.
0: Apparently. Yeah, Sherbert. I just was surprised how many singles there used to come up.
1: They're out of Australia, so I bet they have a handful of charters out of Australia.
0: Yeah, I bet they had some hits other places, because we kept seeing. Like I said, that happens if you deal with a lot of promo singles. Sometimes you see these artists, come along and they'll have a handful of singles over maybe a several year period, but they just don't have any real success on the charts.
1: And, yeah. So now like you've that. Gotten, you've tickled my brain, and I do believe a Sherbert, at least Sherbert, one Sherbert maybe, song yeah. in your future.
0: Maybe we should do the Sherbert and the Sherbs back to back. Two and, number 61s.
1: Yeah, they're two fun. Number 61s. They're only U.S. national charters.
0: Yeah. So right. maybe we'll do that for you. But
1: maybe.
0: We'll but yeah, that's just funny. I'd remember that. But yeah, I don't even know how we got on that. Just, I guess just, you know, going through a lot of stiff singles. And we used to, like I said, we used to hit up Clock and probably Keyser and different radio stations for their promo singles. So we used to get a lot of promo singles here at the station. And of course, yeah, a lot of them we didn't play. Some we did, obviously, but many of them we didn't because they weren't hits. But it was always kind of cool to get that sort of stuff. We didn't always get them mailed into the station, but we usually got them from bugging other radio stations for their rejects.
1: And we are, you're

0: me. And I remember Tim Hulse. He was in the, our general manager. He used to always ride around the hallways on his skateboard all the time.
1: Sure. And the more things change, the more they stay the same, because we're seeing a lot of that these days.
0: And Dave Mora, I got to mention him. He was the PD at the same time that Tim was the GM. And I mentioned him because Dave Mora was the guy that had enough faith in me to put me on the radio here for my very first shift.
1: Yeah.
0: 2 to 6 in the afternoon, not 2 to 6 in the morning, no. Where you probably should put a new guy. But he put me on 2 to 6 on Thanksgiving
1: afternoon. Drive. Good.
0: On Thanksgiving. Yeah. So, you know, not as important afternoon drive as a regular work day, but nevertheless, on during the daytime where I could have screwed up, and I think everything went okay.
1: Oh, good. He wanted to get out of town.
0: Yeah, he did. That's true. Yeah, he did. He lived in L.A., and he wanted to take off for L.A., and then they didn't have another fill-in, and they decided to put me on there, because I've been hanging around the station and you know, goofing around with the board and stuff, and so I think he knew that... I kind of knew the board knew how to do things, and he gave me a shot at 2 in the afternoon. Then my second shift, that was the one that was overnight. A couple of days later on Saturday night, Sunday morning, I was on 2 to 6 a.m. But, yeah, started out here right in the afternoon. That was pretty cool.
1: Good for you. Dennis, out of the break, we've got Johnny Burnett and a song that tests very well. Dreamin', when it first came out, only made number 11, but you do hear it on a lot
0: of
1: stations.
0: This really is Johnny Burnett, unlike yesterday when I confused everybody and told you it was Dorsey 1 minute and Johnny the next minute.
1: Yeah. Now, this is actually Johnny, and thanks to Ron Firmenich, we've got a version where we get a couple of false starts. In fact, we'll join the song in the middle of the song because something goes wrong and they have to wrap it up. And then you hear some session talk, and they start it again a second time, and they say, no, and cut it, boys. And then the third time is the charm. You get the hit version of Dreamin' by Johnny Burnett.
0: Yeah, I mentioned this before. Session tapes, for me, are a lot of fun. I think they're fun for radio people in general. You know, because it's radio people, too, that can sit around and listen to jingles for hours, and a lot of people, it drives them crazy after about 5 minutes. Yeah. And the same thing with session tapes. I get a kind of a kick out of those. You never get to hear many of those. You only hear little bits and pieces on CDs. The only time you get to hear them is if they're real big groups like the Beach Boys or the Beatles, where you can go out there and find all those boots. You got to find the bootleg CDs. And then sometimes you can get, on some of those, you can get hours of the session stuff. And that's a lot of, for me, that's a lot of fun. I find it interesting to listen to, you know, how the song comes together in the studio and, you know, working on the music bed, and then they work on maybe on a lead vocal and then maybe on background vocals. I've listened to a number of Beach Boy boots where they you know, hours of Beach Boy sessions. I think I mentioned this before. The Summer Days and Summer Nights album, and also the Beach Boys Today album. Beach Boys Today, each of those albums, probably maybe a half hour in length. On the Beach Boys Today, I think I've got 2 different 4 CD box sets on that from the bootleg world. So that gives us probably, you know, 8 plus hours of session stuff from that album. And I have a lot of fun listening. I think radio people do. But if you're not a radio person, listening to session tapes, listening to jingles and things will drive most people crazy. Yeah.
1: I don't think this will drive people crazy. We are joining the song in the middle.
0: No, this is
1: so
0: only for a minute or two. If you listen to it for an hour, it might freak you out.
1: So don't be alarmed. Out of the break, it'll be the middle of Dreamin', then they'll call a halt to proceedings, talk about it a bit, start it a second time, and that doesn't work out. And then the third time, we'll get the hit version. So Johnny Burnett's Dreamin', 3 takes of it as soon as you play that thing over there for the fictional TV station.
0: See, I don't even care who the artist is. I'd like to listen to an hour or two of Johnny Burnett's session tapes. Wouldn't bother me, but...
1: You're weird.
0: I am weird, but the bootleg folks are only going to release the big groups because they figure that's, you know, people are going to be interested. They're going to be interested only in the big groups, and I suppose they're right.
1: Sure.
0: But, hey, I could listen to the session tapes from K-Star. I could listen to anybody. Just to hear, you know, people goofing around, having fun in the studio and messing up and starting over, that's kind of cool.
1: Absolutely.
0: But anyway, let's... take a listen to this here, and we'll see if this is Carson Wells. Gosh, Carson Wells, I want to get into a whole long thing, but she's gone on to do very well. She was here at the radio station very briefly, never did any shows on the air. I think we trained her. She did this spot. She's gone on to work for a couple of different TV stations, Channel 6 in San Luis Obispo, KSBY, and now she's been promoted to their sister station, Channel 3, KCRA in Sacramento. She's working out of their Modesto news bureau, so very cool. And congrats to Carson Wells, and here she is.
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4: And the weather looking pretty good, as a matter of fact. It's going to be very warm for the next few days, about the next week, actually. Warm weather, probably mid to upper 80s for most of the week, and overnight lows in the upper 50s and low 60s, and it's just going to be pretty darn nice. Right now, we've got 63, magic 63, KSJS degrees.

0: 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I'm always searching.
1: Jerry, can you cool it just a little bit? Same feeling, but not quite as loud. All right?
2: Take six.
3: Take seven.
4: One, two, three.

0: Cordone. Now that's pretty cool. That's a guy by the name of Renato Corazon. Maybe Corazone, but I think it's Corazon. Renato Corazon and Torero. And that's really, we were talking about earlier about songs you don't hear on oldie stations much. We were talking about the cuffling song.
1: Sure.
0: And this one, boy, that's another one that would certainly qualify. Even a cool station like the Ride Radio, which has a very very good varied rotation, very deep rotation.
1: Yeah.
0: I don't even hear that there. I'm not saying he doesn't play it, but
1: he probably played it in a 1958 Countdown.
0: He probably plays it occasionally, but that's one I don't even hear there too much.
1: And here's the phone dropping part. That song there, Torero, top 20 in 1958.
0: Wow. That's amazing.
1: A number 18 record in May of 58.
0: Wow, because nobody ever, top 20. Yeah, you don't hear as much as top 10s, but you certainly hear top 20s usually. Yeah. But not that one. Yeah. Well, that's why I'll have to call Rick. And I know he's played it because I've heard him pronounce the name. So I mean, he definitely plays it, just not very often. So maybe I have to call him up Sunday afternoon on his request show and request it for the heck of it. But that's a fun one, and you don't hear that on many oldie stations. But glad to play it here for you, because I think it's kind of a neat record. It's too bad it doesn't get a little more airplay.
1: Yeah, that's what we're.
0: But that's
1: for.
0: The problem with novelty records, which I guess that kind of would qualify as such.
1: Yeah, so thank you for playing that. A much bigger hit just before that, and it would have been a train wreck had we not had a Bob Daniels legal ID separated into two combatants.
0: Yeah.
1: Paul McCartney and Wings and Jet.
0: Oh, that's right, yeah.
1: Number 7 in 1974. When I first heard that song, I didn't think they were singing Jet. I thought it was a very naughty word that starts with S.
0: Oh, yeah.
1: That would be a whole nother song.
0: Yeah, it would. That'd be funny.
1: And way back when, it was three takes of Dreamin' by Johnny Burnett.
0: Yeah, and we had our little friend Carson Wells sandwich in there somewhere.
1: Somewhere.
0: That was somewhere back when we played one of her spots.
1: Yeah.
0: But I just mentioned her because she's really gone on to do quite well. She's, like I said, at Channel 3 now, and I don't think she spent more than a year at KSBY before they moved her up to the bigger market, Sacramento. Well, so that's pretty cool.
1: The talented people, the cream rises to the surface. Look at Kim Vestal, barely out of KSGS, and, she right away she's at KLIV doing news, and then jumps to Kara Morning Drive.
0: Yeah, that's right. Yeah, yeah. So, yeah. We had more of that going on back then. We don't have that happen too much now. So I think that's really neat that Carson's gone on to do what she's doing, and that's pretty cool. And I hope she continues on. And we look forward to seeing her file some reports out of Modesto for Channel 3.
1: Absolutely. Dennis, we got another song, even more obscure than Torero, if that's possible, because your 1962 CD you're using today, a lot of West Michigan hits.
0: Oh, yeah, there you go.
1: And this is even minor by West Michigan standards. The group is the Dorries.
0: Oh, yeah.
1: D-O-R-I-E-S.
0: Yeah.
1: In 1962, they did a cool song called Stompin' Shaboom.
0: Oh, there you go.
1: And guess what? Number 44 on WGRD out of Grand Rapids.
0: Ah, so. Yeah, 1410, that little AM daytime right at the time. That is so funny because, it's funny to me because I grew up in the Bay Area, of course, where our top 40 stations were all full-timers. We had, we had the KLIV, KYA, KEWB, KFRC. We had all those at one time or another. We had a few others that, tried it and kind of chickened out, like KNBR. KNBR did a neat job, and they were kind of playing with top 40 from about 2 in the afternoon to 6 the following morning. Uh-huh. And on weekends, they did that in 65 for a while. But the long-timers, KLIV, KYA, KFRC, and Cube, and it's kind of interesting because where was I going with that? We were talking about
1: small.
0: Oh yeah, yeah. Small, and so all those stations were full timers, but yet in Grand Rapids, you had 1480 WMAX and you had 1410 WGRD. Both of those stations were daytimers. Only 1340 WLAV was the only full time top 40 station. So it just seems kind of funny to me to have top 40 daytimers, but certainly it was a household word, I guess, in Grand Rapids, but not here in the Bay Area.
1: Yeah, so if you haven't heard it before, try to expand your musical horizons. Some West Michigan music for you. The Dorries, Stompin' Shaboom. That's up on CD number 2. It's courtesy of 90.5 KSJS.

0: And there you have the Kingston Trio. Not quite the original Kingston Trio. We had lost Dave Gard by this time. We didn't lose him because of passing away.
1: He was here a second ago. I think he's in the closet.
0: Yeah, I think so. Well, he has passed away.
1: What's he hiding in there?
0: Yeah, really.
1: He left the group, but it's borderline because where have all the flowers gone?
0: January. Yeah, they recorded released in 61, so we don't know.
1: Recorded in late 61, released in early 62, and my book says he left in 61, so yeah, there's a slight chance he was still with the group.
0: Yeah, it's hard to say. Yeah. We can tell you now for certain that to all four of the Kingston Trio members, because we know it's a trio, but Dave Gard replaced by John Stewart. So all four of the original Kingston Trio members we have now sadly enough lost over the years. In fact, the last one to pass away was the leader of the group, the founder of the group, Bob Shane. But we lost all four of them now, sadly enough. But what a great group. And I think last I heard, Nick Reynolds' son was still fronting a Kingston Trio group. I don't know if they're touring. I would guess they would be. They haven't been out here, because it would be interesting to catch them. But he put that group together, and he had the blessings of Bob Shane before Bob had died. So that's pretty cool. But all four of the guys gone. But they sure did a good job. Kingston Trio, a great folk music group. So many good things.
1: Absolutely. And before that, a big old hit for Gary Puckett and his Union Gap, Young Girl. Our version, talk about nitpicky. Our version, 8 seconds longer than your scratchy 45.
0: Yeah. It's so weird. You know, look back on some of these, and some of these artists, and they've been gone such a long time, and it kind of makes you wish that, we could all kind of stay around forever, but it just doesn't work that way, unfortunately.
1: Yeah, and the...
0: It's too bad.
1: And so Kingston Trio before that, Gary Puckett. And before that, it was the Obscurity, sure enough, out of West Michigan, the Dorries.
0: Yeah.
1: And Stompin' Shaboom.
0: I think that's what I hadn't heard, I was telling Ross, because Bob Mason does an interesting thing. If you don't listen to the West Michigan Countdowns, he does a top 40. It doesn't matter whether it's a top 30 or a top 50. And that's unfortunate, kind of, because, for two reasons. If it's a top 50, you don't get to hear the bottom 10. But more importantly, if it's a top 30, then he has to fabricate the bottom 10. Mm. And that's not really part of the chart. And I find that kind of disingenuous. I will say that on the air because I know he's not listening. But he's a good guy. He's a good guy.
1: He's a good guy.
0: It's too bad that he does that.
1: You can email him, and he replies back with whatever stupid question you have.
0: Yeah, he's always a good guy. Yeah. I just don't know why he does that. I'd rather do the 30 and put some extras in rather than...
1: Put in 10 extras, just don't give him numbers.
0: Yeah, don't fabricate the bottom of the chart. But he does that. But also, if it's the top 50, which this was, this is Dory's record, only got the number 44. So I never got a chance to hear it because it never got into the 40. So, and I know a lot of the West Michigan groups. I've been listening to the West Michigan Countdowns probably for 6, 7, 8 years, but I haven't heard the Dorries before, and that's why, because they never got into the 40, I guess.
1: Yeah. So quite possibly the first time we've ever played it that you've ever heard it on this show.
0: Yeah, pretty wild. Pretty
1: and obviously an update on Shaboom, only this is Stompin' Shaboom.
0: Yeah, that was a pretty cool reworking of the song, actually.
1: Dennis, we can sneak in one more before the break, and just because it's come up in the on-deck circle, we'll make it a big one. The posthumous biggest hit for Otis Redding, sitting on the dock of the bay.
0: Yeah, that's sad, too. He never got to be around long enough to see that record go all the way to number one. Kind of sad.
1: And on the pop charts, I don't think he had any top 10 records until that one came along.
0: Yeah, that's too bad.
1: Let's check it out. CD number 3, not only number 1 R&B, number 1 pop in 1968. It's Otis Redding on 90.5 KSJS.

0: Otis Redding just kind of whistling off into the night there with Dock of the Bay right here from 90.5 FM KSJS, your DT radio extravaganza. And let me get Ross potted up. He's drifted off to the other room already, believe it or not. So I got to get the other room pot up here and the module on. All right, we got it. And let's see. Ross, what the heck is going on over there in the Mike Adams Lounge, better known as the KSJS of the room. Anything exciting happening?
1: Hey there, Dennis. Here I am in the Mike Adams Lounge.
0: Yeah, there you are.
1: July 25th.
0: Yes,
1: 2026.
0: Yeah.
1: And more oldies up in a sec, but first, right, a quick reminder.
0: Okay, what do you got?
1: Your stuff can be more powerful than you think. 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
1: Yeah, that's a remix there, a little longer version. Now, you Sharpies are saying, what the heck, 1968? Yeah, well, I know, the dumb disc jockey played the wrong song. I had a 68 song ready, but I went to the wrong machine and played the song from 61. So that was playdate 61. This next song, playdate 68. So we'll give you the jingle one more time.
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3: 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Men are getting scared.

women are funny, though. 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

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Say, Miss Lady, now you just gonna sit there at that table and eat all the barbecue and ain't gonna give me none. Say what? 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Say, Leroy.

that barbecue and kiss me with your greasy mouth.

Brothers of the High Seas with Sunday Kind of Love. A few different artists did that one, but that was their version. A pretty cool one, too, actually. Out of 1960, number 8 on KFXM. Just a regional hit. Pretty good stuff, though. And let's see, what do we have before that? We had Gary U.S. Bonds. We had Joe Tex. Men Are Getting Scarce. Scarce is hen's teeth, baby. That's right. Men Are Getting Scarce. That was number 33 on the pop charts, 7 on the R&B charts. Pretty good stuff from Joe Tex out of 68. It is the DT Radio Mess, and we are messing things up pretty good here for about another 2.5 hours live. But we'll be messing things up all night long until 6 in the morning. We are going to relieve ourselves on the radio, so we'll be here until 2 live, and then we'll have another Dennis Terry program. I'll be in my small suit, and don't tell anybody, but I'll be in my small suit up until 6 o'clock in the morning. So it'll be a lot of fun. Oldies for you all night long if you have nothing else going on, or maybe you are going to sleep off an album. You like to wake up and hear oldies, because I do that all the time. I wake up and sometimes in the middle of a good song, I'm like, oh, I wish I'd awaken a minute earlier. I missed half that song. You know, that happens. But because I listen to the radio all the time when I go to sleep. I don't know if any of you do that, but I've done that for years. So, yeah, so if you're going to want to keep us tuned in, hey, we'll have oldies for you all night long until at least 6 o'clock in the morning. I say at least because you never know here at 90.5. People show up at all different times. They don't always show up at the beginning of their shift. Sometimes they're 5 or 10 minutes late. Sometimes they're 40 minutes late. Sometimes they're over an hour late. It's just the way the radio station is working these days. I don't know what's going on. But, but hey. So because of that, you never know how long you'll hear oldies, but you'll hear them until at least 6 in the morning. Anyway, let's get back into the music. I'm telling station secrets. I'm probably not supposed to say that on the air, that all kinds of people are coming in late, but I'm saying it because I don't think it's all that cool. I think, you know, I think it's a bad work ethic, and people should be, you know, should be more on top. It should be more to the idea of getting to work, even if it's a free job, as this one is, getting to work on time. If you're going to commit to doing it, you should be on time. And it's just Dennis Terry speaking out his opinion. Probably doesn't mean anything, but I'm here saying that on the radio anyway. Anyway, let's get back into the music with what are we going to play next? I didn't even check ahead to see what we're going to play, but we'll just go to CD2 and let's see what we got.

0: Don't Laugh at Me, the title of that one. That's music from the Dubs for you from that. Pretty cool. That's a Dubs record you don't hear very much at all. 90.5 FM KSJS. And we also had, Manfred Mann in there with the Mighty Quinn, Quinn the Eskimo. It is the DT Radio Fiasco. And I'm going to play a promo for you. And let's make it this one.
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0: Ripley presents the Turtles and their brand new album, Battle of the Bands. It's a collection of sounds for the sound collector, Eleanor.
1: You gotta think about you.
0: And featuring this feeling the Turtles call...

back into you with a spectrum of sound from 1958 to 1978. And if you can't believe your ears, dig the 12 freaky photos in the funny foldout on their latest album called The Turtles Present the Battle of the Bands.

0: Well, the Turtles and Sound Asleep, a number 57 record for them in 1968, preceded by a commercial for their latest album at the time, I think, I think that came out in the 70s. And, of course, you probably recognize the voice on that commercial, on that spot, the real Don Steele. That's right, Don Steele doing that spot for the Turtles album. Pretty cool, the real Don Steele. Yeah, what a screamer. I always kind of liked him. I wasn't as fond of him as some other people. In fact, people always talk about Robert W. Morgan and the real Don Steele in the same breath quite often because they were the drive time guys at KHJ when KHJ went to their Boss Radio thing in 65. And they were drive time at that station for a while. And those two, I certainly always liked Robert W. more because Robert W. went on to KMPC later, and he really was a good personality guy, and he really proved that at KMPC. Not that Don wasn't. He might have been a pretty good personality guy. I wouldn't know. I never got to really hear him do personality radio, but I certainly always liked Robert W. Robert was great. But there you go, Robert W. Morgan and Don Steele, and that was Don Steele on the spot there that you heard for the Turtles album. Pretty fun stuff. The Screamer, the real Don Steele, the afternoons 3 to 6 on Boss Radio 93 KHJ in the mid and late 60s. Pretty cool stuff. Let's see. What are we supposed to do here? I'm supposed to do a spot, and I didn't check the number ahead of time. So let's just put one in, and we might get an extra one, because if this is not the number, I'll probably give you two spots back-to-back.
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0: All right, thanks very much there, big fella. And let's see, I'm supposed to tell you about Celluloid Dreams. It's on every Monday from 5 to 6, right in front of the Cat's Cradle with my pal, the Jazz Cat. She'll be on 6 to 10, but right in front of that, check out Celluloid Dreams with Tim Sika and Larry Jakubits. They'll have a pretty cool show for you with some neat interviews from various actors and producers and directors, and they'll bring in their buddy Peter Canavesi, and he'll review some of the latest films for you that have come out. Pretty cool show. If you're into the movies, check it out. Celluloid Dreams, Mondays 5 to 6, right in front of Miss Cat, right here at 90.5 FM KSJS.

on the Bay Area weather? Well, you know, not too bad, actually. It's going to be warm for the next week with daytime highs for the most part up in the 80s with overnight lows in the upper 50s and low 60s. Right now, we've got 64 KSJS degrees outside.

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1: 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KSJS San Jose.

Ah, it's a good one. The wide stereo version of the Showman there. And it will stand. Yeah, it will stand. Nice wide stereo on that one. Pretty cool stuff. The Showman from 90.5 FM KSJS, your DT radio thing happening now on an early Sunday morning. It's actually after midnight, and we're into a Sunday, 2 minutes past 12 a.m. And right now, let's listen to some Brenda Lee music. That's all you got to do, baby, on the Dennis Terry radio thing for a Sunday morning.

Yeah, there you have a good one. The Tremolos and Suddenly You Love Me. That's a pretty good one. Number 44 in the U.S. I didn't do too well here, sadly enough, but did pretty well in the U.K. at number 6. And I think it deserved number 6. Should have done better over here. I'm glad I got the number 6 in the U.K. because that is a pretty cool Tremolos tune, I got to tell you. It is the DT Radio Mess. Hello, hello. Hope things are going well for you on this Sunday morning. 8.5 minutes after the hour 12 midnight right now. Let's get back into the music with this one.

And that's Patsy Cline. She's Got You, number 14 on the pop charts, number one in the country charts in early 62. And before that, the Fidelities out of 1960. And This Girl of Mine, that's one you don't hear very often at all because it was such a minor hit. It was a regional hit. In fact, and it was number 45 at KFXM in San Bernardino back in 1960. Yeah, the Fidelities, This Girl of Mine. Boy, when was the last time you heard that one, huh? It is the DT radio thing. Terry playing some of the deep ones this morning. You betcha. And let's go over to CD3 and see if we got something deep over there. I think it's kind of deep. It's a minor one from the Chiffons.

The Chiffons at 12:16 on a Sunday morning. It's called Just for Tonight. That was a Canadian hit, number five on both CKLB and CKOC, both a couple stations, Canadian stations in Ontario. Yeah, Seacock, CKOC at 11:50, I believe, on the dial. I used to listen to that station off and on a few years back when they were doing oldies. They're not anymore. I think it was 11:50. I should remember. But yeah, Seacock. I always called it Seacock. They never called it that. CKOC. I used to listen to that station when they were doing oldies. But they're doing sports talk now. Wait, what else is new? That's what everybody's doing, some kind of a talk format. If they were doing music a few years back, most of them are not doing it anymore, sadly enough. Almost 11:17. We got time for one more before the break. Let's go over here to CD1 and see what we got from 1960.

0: Yeah, good stuff there. Long Black Hearse from Cliff Gleaves. That's that was actually a hit on WHK in Cleveland, number 21 on WHK. Cliff Gleaves and Long Black Hearse. Pretty cool song. That's kind of a fun one you don't get to hear very often. It is the DT Radio Mess, and I've got Ross in the KSJS Other Room in the Mike Adams Lounge. Ross, what's going on over there, old buddy?
1: Hey, Dennis. Yeah, got my things lit up.
0: Yeah, there you are.
1: Here I am in the Mike Adams Lounge, still awake.
0: Yeah,
1: live DJs cool. Playing oldies but goodies till 2 a.m.
0: Huh?
1: Yeah, that's right.
0: Pretty cool.
1: We're now into July 26th of 2026. 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And more oldies up in a sec. 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This message is brought to you by 90.5 KSJS.
0: Well, thanks, old buddy. And I should mention, that if I didn't, the artist's name was Cliff Gleaves. I think I mentioned Gleaves. I might have got the first name wrong. I'm not sure. But just in case I did, Cliff Gleaves did that last song, Long Black Hearse. Yeah, number 21 on WHK in Cleveland. So there you go. Going back to 1960. It is the Terry Thing, and I got another message for you.
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9: That's the coolest story I've ever heard in my entire life. That's insane. Can I hear it again? Do you have time?
10: All right, I'm out of here. I hear that asteroids machine calling my name from the game room, so peace.

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0: Twilight, they were standing still on Thunder Road.
1: And that was thunder, thunder, over Thunder Road.
0: Thunder was his engine and white lightning was his load.
1: And there was moonshine, moonshine, quenched the devil's thirst.
0: The law they swore they'd get him, but the devil got him first. On the 1st of April, 1954, the federal man sent word he'd better make his run no more. He said 200 agents were covering the state. Whichever road he tried to take, they'd get him sure his fate. Son, his daddy told him, make this run your last. Your tank is filled with 100 proof, you're

was his engine, and white lightning was his lure. Moonshine, moonshine, that quenched the devil's thirst. The law, they swore they'd get him, but the devil got him first. Roaring out of Harlan, revving up his mill, he shot the gap at Cumberland and screamed by Maynardville. With T-Man on his tail, I rode by

There he is, Robert Mitchum, charted number 65 in 1962. He charted with that originally at number 62 in 58, then they reissued it in 62, and that's when it got a little lower this time. Not much, almost the same chart position, number 65, though, in 62. Thunder Road, good stuff for actor Robert Mitchum right here from 90.5 FM KSJS. 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

the Four Tops singing in a foreign tongue. And what foreign tongue would that be? How about Italian? Yeah, Italian there with Walk Away Renee in 1968. Hope you like that one. DT in your ears. Hello, hello. Hope things are going well for you. It is almost 1230, 1229, oh, 1228, really, 1228 and a half. And the music phone is wide open here if you want to call and say hello, 924-KSJS, 924-5757. Of course, put a 408 in front of it, and that'll get you right through to me. And let's see, let's go over to CD1 and see what he tried to say without until his throat gave him some trouble. Let's go over to CD1 and see what we got at 90.5 FM. Over the Rainbow, the title of this one.

they have Over the Rainbow. No, that's not the Dimensions. The Dimensions did that a little bit later, but that was a group called the Baysiders, and that was a number three record on KFXM San Bernardino. It is the DT radio thing, and we're going to get right back to the music. Well, right now, we haven't got any messages, so we'll get back to the music with this.

it's so hard to be in love with someone. 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And it carries a heavy burden on your heart to know that the someone they love is your very best friend. I tell you, when somebody else is rocking your cradle better than you can rock your cradle yourself, there's only one thing left in this world for you to do. 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

0: Bobby Marchand, that's a good one. Bobby Marchand, There's Something on My Mind. That's pretty cool. It's one you don't get to hear too often from 1960. Number 31 on the pop charts, number one on the R&B charts. Do. Yeah, it's almost 5 minutes long, 4 minutes, 51 seconds. Pretty cool stuff. It is the Terry thing up until, 2 o'clock in the morning. We'll be here till 2 live. We'll have oldies for you all night long until 6. Want to say hello to the lovely and talented Dorian. That's a cool name, Dorian. I've heard that name before, but you don't hear it too often. You always got to dig unique names. They're always cool. So there you go. The lovely and talented Dorian from Sunnyvale calling in to say hi and talking about, she was telling me about her and her partner and how her partner doesn't remember KFRC. And then after we hung up, I thought, well, you know, he might remember one of the, he should remember, he or she, I don't want to make any assumptions, but we'll go with he should probably remember at least one of the incarnations of KFRC, because KFRC was around several different times. Of course, the original KFRC was the big 610 and of course 99.7 later on FM, but KFRC was around a few different times. They were also on 106.9. Well, let's see, they've been a bunch of places. They were 610 and when they were on 610 AM, their FM, KFRC FM, was 106.1, which is now KMEL, right? KMEL now, so yeah, but 106.1 KFRC FM. Then they were, KFRC was also at 99.7, and they also KFRC FM for a while at 106.9. So there have been KFRCs kind of all over the place in the Bay Area. But yeah, the original one, of course, the big 610, but maybe you would remember one of those incarnations, possibly. But yeah, KFRC, an interesting station, I guess. And of course, you've had, she didn't mention the great KYA, but KYA, well, another cool top 40 station. A lot of good top 40 stations in the Bay Area. But, and I was mentioning to her, it is a bummer because we don't have a 24/7 oldie station in the Bay Area, but there are a number of interesting things on the internet. And one that I didn't mention to her, and I think I'll mention it on the air just because, hey, he's a buddy of mine and always good to plug friends. And plus, my buddy Radio Rick does such a good job with the station. Radio Rick is his name, Rick Lewis. 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You got to put the word "the" in there. You can't just do RideRadio.net. That won't get you there. So TheRideRadio.net, and hey, you're in for a treat if you listen to his station, because he has a very diverse a very diverse rotation of oldies, a big rotation, lots of minor hits, even album cuts from some of the top 40 artists. And of course, you didn't see that back in the day. You know, when stations played top 40, top 40 music, they just played the hit singles, and you didn't hear the album cuts by a lot of those artists. You heard those on MOR, middle of the road stations, and on AOR stations, album rock stations, but you didn't hear album cuts on top 40 stations. So now that's kind of a neat formatic that Rick sort of added. And in addition to hearing major and minor hits, you'll also hear album cuts by some of the artists. A very cool rotation, TheRideRadio.net. He's got a very big oldie rotation, and he's also got a few live shows. In fact, the next time he will be live is this afternoon, Sunday afternoon, from 2 until 5. So check him out, my buddy Radio Rick. He's up there in Clarkson, Washington, and he'll be on live on TheRideRadio.net this afternoon from 2 to 5. So anyone that is listening now, and I'm telling you about it, hey, give him a call and tell him that you heard about it on the Dennis Terry Show. You won't win any prizes or anything, but hey, he'd probably be happy to know that I'm plugging him. He's like you said, he's on Sundays 2 to 5 and other times too. And he has a phone number, which he'll give out on the air, and you can call in there and you'll get voicemail, but you record your request, your message, or whatever, and he'll play it back on the air. Undoubtedly, he plays most of the messages back on the air, probably within, 15 minutes, half hour, something like that. So, Radio Rick on TheRideRadio.net. Yeah, he'll be on this afternoon at 2 o'clock, but that's a good station to listen to anytime, 24 hours a day, because he's got a big rotation of all sorts of cool stuff. So, there you go. Quarter to one. We got another hour and 15 minutes. That's if my math is right. And I'm also late running a message for you, aren't I? I'm supposed to play a promo at 40. So let me put that into my machine right now, because I'm a little late running it. And let's take a listen and see what it is.
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0: All right there, big fella. And let's see, that's about all I got. I got a message, but it's not due for a few minutes, so let's just get right back to the music. What the heck?
3: It's a million-dollar weekend.
0: Got the Letterman for you right now in the Terry thing for a Sunday morning.

Will You Still Love Me Tomorrow? Will You Love Me Tomorrow? The Four Seasons, number 24 in 1968. And we also had, let's see, what do we have before the Four Seasons? I knew just as, oh yes, Come Back Silly Girl from the Letterman, number 17, pop number 3 on the AC charts in 1968.

0: 62. And we were talking about KFRC a minute ago, and it just kind of occurred to me. The last time we had KFRC doing music was probably about 2007, 2008, right in there. But a lot of you may or may not realize that a lot of us think, because I always think of it as KCBS FM, and that's really what it is. 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So technically, KFRC is still around, absolutely. And KFRC is a news station. it actually is, the FM side of KCBS. So it is a news station, technically. KFRC, it's KCBS AM and KFRC FM doing the 24-hour news thing. So there you go. That's the, we told you all about the different KFRCs that there have been. Only one KFRC on AM 610. That never ended up anywhere else. But we've had several versions of KFRC FM. Yeah, I remember back in the early days when KFRC FM, like I said, was on 106.1, and they had neat things like Hit Parade 68 through 70, and they had Bill Drake's solid, that was a Bill Drake format, and Drake also had a solid gold rock and roll format. They had that on for a while. Some of the early stuff on KFRC FM, pretty cool stuff. Some of the old Bill Drake FM music formats, those of you familiar with Drake Chenault, know about Bill Drake and Gene Chenault, know about some of their syndicated formats. And the Hit Parade format was a pretty good one. Hit Parade 68 and 69 and 70. Yeah, those are fun days. Long time ago. Quite a while back, but it's definitely fun days. 6 minutes in front of the hour of 1 o'clock in the morning. And let's see, I'm supposed to run a spot. Let's see. Oh, yes, I remember. I got two spots to run. So let's do this one first.
1: Yeah.
2: We're not main

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2: Yeah, get those punctured cans of food out of here. Let's see. What else have we got for you? Oh, yes. I'm supposed to tell you about the cat's cradle. Or is it the crate's cattle? I'm not sure which. I think it's the cat's cradle, though. No, it is. I'm just kidding around. It is the cat's cradle. And the lovely and talented Jazz Cat. That's right. Miss Cat with her cat's cradle thing. That happens right after Cellular Dreams every Monday from 6 until 10. Notice how I always promote those shows together. That's because they're on back-to-back. They're both good folks, Tim and Larry. With Cellular Dreams and, of course, Miss Cat. So we kind of promo them together. So 5 o'clock for Cellular Dreams. Then 6 o'clock, you can check out The Cat's Cradle. And that is a fun show if you like jazz, because Miss Cat will come in here with all of her newest jazz releases, and she'll play us some new releases off of some of the current albums, a lot of cool jazz classics, and her Power Hour from 9 until 10, where she kind of deviates from the jazz a little bit. She'll get into some fusion and some other stuff. So check it out. Pretty cool program. The Cat's Cradle every Monday, 6 to 10, right after Cellular Dreams, right here at 90.5 FM KSJS. The weather. Well, you know, you kind of know the story. I've been telling you all night about the weather. And basically, it's going to be pretty nice for the next week. Highs in the 80s for the most part. 80s all week long for daytime highs. And overnight lows in the upper 50s and low 60s. So, hey, you can't complain too much. Pretty nice weather for the next week. Right now, 61 KSJS degrees. A magic 61 KSJS degrees, obviously.

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1: Thanks very much, Bobby. Bob Daniels breaking the station for you.

Yeah, Johnny Crawford of Rifleman fame with his B-side. That's a B-side for him, Donna. That got the number 10 on Channel 95, KJR Seattle. You betcha. And before that one, a guy by the name of Jan Garber. And that was a song called Swinging Down the Lane. That was recorded in 51. But the one you heard was a re-record. He re-recorded the song for the Decca label in 1960. And it only got the number 54. And I've forgotten what station that was. I think it was number 54 on a radio station. I'll have to check that for you in a couple minutes. But I bring that up because we've been talking about KFRC since Dorian called and mentioned that station. And KFRC, as I've told you, has been around in various incarnations. But the original KFRC, the Big 610, was doing Top 40 from 66 to 86. Then something that some of you may have forgotten about, but it was a pretty good format for 7 years, from August of 86 to August of 93. Yes, KFRC was Magic 61. That's why I mentioned Magic 61 when we played that record, because it was from 61. And so I mentioned KFRC Magic 61 because they might have played a record. It was actually from 1960, but we mentioned Magic 61 because they might have played a record like Swinging Down the Lane. The only problem is they probably wouldn't have played that Jan Garber record because it only got the number 54. It was too minor a hit, and they played just the big stuff. But that's the kind of music they played, that sort of thing, for about 7 years. You know, things like that, maybe Nat Cole, Frankie Lane, that sort of stuff. But yeah, Magic 61, that was a fun radio station. That was actually a good station. And my gosh, that was 40 years ago that station began, just in another few weeks here, about the middle of August. And that station would have gone away, what do we got to subtract, 7 years? 33 years ago. So that station's been gone for 33 years, only around for seven. But yeah, we remember Magic 61. I knew a bunch of folks that worked up there. My buddy Brian Ray. And, gosh, my buddy Harry Boswell, the late Harry Boswell. Harry died back in 2009. Some of you may remember Harry Boswell on KPEN and other stations, but he did some work. He was also on the air at Magic 61. You may remember him there. I mentioned Brian Ray and, oh, there are probably a few others. Gosh, I think Jim Lang even worked there for a while. But, yeah, there were a lot of interesting people at the Magic 61. That was a fun 7-year period for KFRC that a lot of people have probably forgotten about because it didn't last anywhere near as long as their top 40 days. But there you go, some good KFRC stuff for you, some KFRC memories. Let's see, where are we? We've gotten to see. Let's go over here to CD3 and see what we got. And I said, where are we? Well, we're actually in our final hour, 5 minutes past 1 o'clock, 1:05. That means we got about 55 minutes of live radio left together. But we'll be here all night long with archive stuff. That's right, archive stuff, folks. Stuff out of the archives. Watch out. That'll be on from 2 until 6. So be sure you check that out. Should be a lot of fun. That's what they tell me anyway. Sometimes they lie to me, though, so you never know. Now, here's a new Comedy 6. This is a good one. I will always think about you on the Terry program. Good morning to you.

Oh, that is a nice song. The New Comedy 6, they're out of Chicago. And I will always think about you. Good stuff from 90.5 FM, KSJS, your DT radio thing. Gosh, we keep talking about all this radio stuff, but I just another thing quickly came to mind. If I'm mentioning KFRC and Magic 61, I got to mention my buddy Jay Parker Antrim. You may remember him, JPA. Jay Parker Antrim used to work there. He worked at a few places in the Bay Area. I first became familiar with Joel Parker Antrim is his name. I first became familiar with Joel when he worked at KSJO in 1974 when they were doing a Top 40 thing. KSJO was album rock. They went Top 40 in June of 74, and they gave up the ghost by early July of 75. They did about 13 months, and they decided, hey, it's not going to work. We're not going to be able to jump in as an additional Top 40 station in the Bay Area and make it. So they weren't Top 40 too long, but that's where I first became familiar with Joel. And he did work at Magic 61 for a while. And I bring him up because he's such a good guy and a buddy of mine for a long time. And we just lost Joel last year. The anniversary just passed. We lost Joel on July 14th last year, died at the age of 77. And went through some sad things toward the end of his life, some dementia and that kind of stuff. It's really, really a bummer because he was a good, really sharp guy and a good guy and a good jock, and bummer to not have Joel with us anymore. And you hate to hear about, you know, someone as sharp as he was go through a dementia thing. That's just kind of disheartening, and it's bummer that he had that his life ended up that way. But hello, Joel, wherever you are, old buddy. Want to send him out a hello and talk about, kind of mention JPA for a minute, because he was one of the jocks, one of the many jocks at Magic 61. He did a good job over there, as you might imagine. Yeah, he worked at CBS FM and a bunch of places. But my buddy JPA, we lost him just over a year ago. Anyway, let's get back to the music. Just kind of thought I'd mention that and mention Magic 61, and it's a chance to mention JPA again, because always good to talk about Joel. What a fun guy. So many nights he'd be on KYA, and we'd sit on the phone and chat through sometimes, you know, several hours of his show. Sit on and chat a lot on the phone. And I used to go up and visit him in San Francisco, and just a fun guy. And a bummer not to have JPA around anymore. Let's go back to the music from 90.5 FM KSJS.

the Duques, Gene Chandler, by golly. That's right, Gene Chandler along with the Duques and the Night Owl, number 73 for them, 73 and 62. And Heartbreak, It's Hurting Me was what you heard before that one by a guy named John Thomas, a real minor one out of 1960. So I hope you like that one. Number 48, I believe, on the pop charts. Did pretty well on the R&B side, though, at number 3. It is the DT Radio Mess, and it is, let's see, what do we got? Let's call it 115 coming up on 116. Music phone's wide open if you want to call in and say hello, 924-KSJS, 408-924-5757. That'll get you through if you want to call and say hello and see what in the heck is going on, huh? Everyone's a winner, baby.

The impressions were a winner from 90.5 FM KSJS, your Terry thing, all the way up until, what time? 2 o'clock in the morning. Yeah, we're here till 2 live, but like I keep saying, we're actually going to be here all night long until 6. So if you're not doing much and maybe you're working, you're going to be up all night, hey, stay with us. We got a lot of neat solid gold for you all the way up until 6 o'clock in the morning. Johnny Preston music for you now. Feels so fine on the Terry Show.

0: Ah, yep, yep. Now that you come back home, aye, that's a good one. That's Johnny Preston. It's actually called Feels So Good, Feels So Fine. That's right. Feels So Good, Feels So Fine. A number 14 record for him in the U.S. in 1960. That's a good one. Johnny Preston did some great stuff. In fact, one of his B-sides I always liked a lot. We probably played it before. I'm sure we have. We haven't played it in a while, though. I'm Starting to Go Steady with the Blues. That's a good one. We'll try to bring that one in and play that sometime in the near future because that's a pretty cool song. It is almost 22 minutes after the hour of 1 o'clock in the morning. I've got Ross in the KSJS Other Room, better known as the Mike Adams Lounge. And that's another. We're talking about people that we've lost that were pretty cool. And I mentioned JPA. Another guy we've lost is Mike Adams. We lost him a couple of years ago. Mike Adams, the faculty advisor here for 25 years. And he did a whole variety of things, including working in radio a long time ago. Worked in commercial radio in Columbus, Ohio, and various places like that. But neat guy, Mike Adams. We lost him a couple of years ago, sadly enough. He was somewhere, I think, around the age of 80. But a good guy. And he was here for a long time, and we lost Mike from complications of Parkinson's disease, so that's a bummer, but good guy, Mike Adams. Want to remember him and say hello to him wherever he may be, but good guy, Mr. Mike. 22 minutes after the hour of 1 o'clock, good morning to you. It is the Terry radio thing, and I've got Ross in the KSJS Other Room. Ross, what the heck's happening over in that Mike Adams Memorial Lounge anyway?
1: Hey, goodness, here I am, yeah. Still yeah. Over here in the Mike Adams Lounge.
0: Here you are.
1: Fortunately, there's on-air monitors over here.
0: Yeah, that's right.
1: Keeping track of your oldies but goodies. Pretty good show so far.
0: Oh, thanks.
1: We're down to our final 40 minutes or so of live DJs.
0: That's right.
1: Then probably more oldies continue after 2 a.m. with some kind of rerun archive show.
0: Absolutely.
1: One.
0: Sure.
1: But those oldies back in a sec. But first, a quick reminder.
0: All right, what do you got?
1: Are you looking for a space to talk about politics and current events? 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

a good one. That's Johnny Cooper and a song called Rivalry. That was a number one record in late 1961. Now you're thinking, wow, number one. How come I don't remember it? Well, it's because it was number one on WTRU, 1600 on your AM dial in Muskegon, Michigan. It was not number one nationally, but it was number one there. So it just goes to show you can have a record that might be number one in a few cities, but doesn't even hit the national charts. There's an example of one, number one in Muskegon, but wasn't too big much of anywhere else, I guess. Probably a few other markets. I'm not saying it didn't chart anywhere else, but it wasn't very big anywhere, except, well, in a very few places. It was obviously big there, number one, but that's not enough to get it on the national charts. But it's a nice cut, Rivalry, from Johnny Cooper out of late 61, right here from 90.5 FM KSJS. Here's Billy Walker. It's called Charlie's Shoes.

Oh, see, there's another number one record that you might not remember. Charlie's Shoes from Billy Walker. And you're wondering, why wouldn't I remember it if it's number one, if it was number one? Well, you might if you were a country listener, because it was number one on the country charts. But on the pop charts, only 146 on Cashbox. So it virtually did nothing on the pop charts, but a big record in the country. So there you go, number one on the country charts. That's a good song, too. Always have liked that one. Billy Walker and Charlie's Shoes. I hear that one over on Real Oldies Music Radio, the station out of Grand Rapids that does the countdowns every Sunday and all that sort of stuff. The one that Bob Becker runs, and Bob Mason is on the air there, and a bunch of folks. A lot of folks formerly, and most recently, from WGVU, a station in Grand Rapids, Grand Valley State University. They had two AM stations. It was a unique situation. They had two AM stations, one for Grand Rapids, one that served Muskegon, WGVU and WGVS. And they took them both off the air. They took them dark back in 2022. So Bob Becker, one of the jocks there, decided to put his own internet station on later that year, and it's still going, and that's the one we're talking about, Real Oldies Music Radio. 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They got a lot of neat programming, too. I was telling you all about the rideradio.net earlier. This is a good one, too, realoldiesmusicradio.com. And they got a lot of fun stuff on the air, including my buddy Bob Mason, who does a West Michigan Top 40 Countdown. That's on every Sunday at 12 noon, so you can check that one out later today. And you'll hear Bob Becker right before that. He's on from 8 to noon our time in the morning, so you can check him out right before the countdown. That's a fun station. So you see, there are some neat oldie stations around. You just got to check them out. There's neat stuff on the internet. Internet stations only, and like I said, some small market stations that that also stream, and we were talking to Dorian about that earlier. Yeah, we don't have anything. We have it's surprising to me how many years it's been since we've had an oldie station in the Bay Area. We have not had an oldie station. I'd have to stop and think about it, but not for a long time. Probably not since, when did KFRC go away? About 2009, maybe? I don't remember exactly when they went away. We haven't had an oldie station for a long time. It's been over 15 years. I know that for sure. It's been a long time since we've had any oldie stations in the Bay Area. So it's about time we get one. And who knows if that'll ever happen. But that's okay. I mean, there's not much radio worth listening to in the Bay Area, in my opinion. So you just go on the internet and find some cool stuff, because it's out there. It just ain't around here. Let's get back to the music from 90.5 with, let's see. Let's go over here to CD3 and see what we got. Oh, it's Smokey and His Miracles. If You Can Want, right here on the Terry Program for a Sunday morning. Got oldies for you till 6 a.m. in the morning, so do stay with us.

0: And there he is, Giorgio Fame, singing Bonnie and Clyde for you in Italian. That's pretty cool stuff. 924-KSJS, the music phone, 924-5757. Put a 408 in front of it. I will be back right after this. Ooh, the Bohemian guy, huh?
1: I have a request tonight. When you hear this, that is the introduction.
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the Marlo Morris Quintet, and it's called Play the Thing, right here from 90.5 FM KSJS. That's the number 95 record for the Marlo Morris Quintet in 1962. I Do It Again, it was right before that, from Bobby Rydell, the B-side of Volare. Pretty good stuff. It is the Terry Show, the waning moments of the live Terry program, but we'll have good stuff for you, all kinds of oldies all night long until 6 in the a.m., so do stay with us. Got some Trogs music right now. Love Is All Around on 90.5 FM KSJS.

0: Come on, let it show. It's, of course, music from the Troggs, and Love Is All Around. That's not their biggest. Their biggest is Wild Thing, but who needs to hear that again? But there you go. Love Is All Around from the Troggs. It is the Terry thing coming up on 10 before the hour in just seconds. We got about 10 more minutes of the live thing happening here, and then we'll be here all night long with some kind of a neat archive show that we pulled out of the archives and dusted off for you, and we'll have that from 2 to 6 in the morning. Right now, though, let's see if we can do this. Oh, that's not what we're supposed to do. I should have checked my message ahead of time.
1: Ross, 2, 3, 8.
0: 2, 3, 8. Yeah, see, I'm playing the jingle again. We already did that. We're actually supposed to play this.
2: Hey, students. There are things you can do to stay safe from the flu. Wash your hands with soap and water long enough to sing the happy birthday song twice, or use an alcohol-based hand cleaner. 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Stay away from sick people so they don't give you their germs and make you sick. If you don't feel well, you might have to stay home for a while so you don't make others sick. This message has been brought to you by 90.5 KSJS.
0: I've been sick for years. That's probably why people are staying away from me. I think I just kind of figured that out. Anyway, let's see. What can I tell you? Oh, that's an interesting sound. Anyway, it's not on my radio station, so I guess I'm over. At least I don't think it is. Let's see. What am I supposed to tell you? I'm supposed to tell you about the weather. And that would be something kind of fun. Maybe it was. Maybe that was on the air. It was me. Crickets. Yeah, I wonder how I hit that. Oh, my goodness. I was trying to enter a cart number into our machine, and sometimes one of the hotkeys, or what they call presets, comes up, and that's what happened, apparently. Very weird. Anyway, silly instant replay machine. Anyway, the weather is looking pretty good, actually. It's going to be, it's going to be nice. Very warm. Very nice. Yeah, 80s all week long and during the daytime. 80s and overnight lows in the upper 50s and low 60s. So pretty nice weekend. So right now, it is 6-1 KSJS degrees. And let's get back to the music.
3: It's a

0: Good song from the Brothers Four. That's a good one. Number 68 on the pop charts, 16, I believe, on the AC charts for Blue Water Line. That's a good one from 62. Something you would have heard probably on the old KSJO Hootenanny with Ross McGowan. Yeah, that's definitely a good one. And let's see, before that we had, was it Fabian? I think we had a Fabian.
1: Yes, yes,
0: Fabian with a song called Tomorrow. Not to be confused with the Strawberry Alarm Clock song, a different song by the same name. But that's Tomorrow from Fabian. I got the number 42 on the KFXM in 1960. I'm going to close out with Sagittarius. I got to get out of here. We will do it again next Friday, weather permitting, at 10 o'clock in the morning. So until that time, remember, never eat spaghetti in the street unless, of course, you find a fork in the road. And we're going to go home tonight with a good one from Sagittarius. Not My World Fell Down. That's the one everybody knows. This is the follow-up that didn't do nearly as well. Number 114 on Cashbox, 101 on Record World. It's a pretty darn good song. It's called Another Time. Used to hear this one on KLIV. Remember it well. It's a good one. We're going to go home with Sagittarius. I will see you next Friday. Have a good one. Bye-bye. We're here all night long. Stay with us.

0: 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As a result, you may detect an occasional surface noise or volume drop due to transmission problems so common to old radio. We hope, however, that any variance in audio quality will not take away from your pleasure in listening to this, one of the all-time favorite shows. This old-time radio program was originally aired live, long before the advent of high fidelity. As a result, you may detect an occasional surface noise or volume drop due to transmission problems so common to old radio. We hope, however, that any variance in audio quality will not take away from your pleasure in listening to this, one of the all-time favorite shows.
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0: Chicago from 90.5 FM KSJ. That's good to hear that one. Now we had a triple treat, and Ross will tell you why, but I think that's my favorite of those first three that we heard. Gone, Long Gone. Of course, that's when probably being, as well as being my fave of those three, and it was also the lowest charted, which is kind of typical for me, I guess.
1: You would be surprised. With a big asterisk, it is not the lowest charter of the three songs we played.
0: Oh, my gosh.
1: A big asterisk. But let's talk about Gone, Long Gone. That was a 1979 single for Chicago. And it's from their Hot Streets album. After Chicago 11, they said, okay, let's stop numbering the albums. Let's call the next album Hot Streets. And so they did and put out, there's a slight change of pace for them. And they... at least three singles from it. Let me see. What was the big one? Alive Again. That had a great rockin' intro on it, Dennis. And that was top 15 in 78. And then one you probably also like with similar chart action, No Tell Lover. That was the second single.
0: That's not too bad.
1: Streets.
0: I still like Gone, Long Gone better, I think.
1: Well, and the problem is Ross has a theorem that usually proves correct. The further down the road you go on singles, the lower the chart action. So the first single often charts the highest, the second single second highest, and on down the road. Well, just your luck. Gone, Long Gone. The third single, a big number 73 in April of 1979.
0: Yeah, pretty cool. I'm just noticing while you're talking, we seem to have some kind of rock concert going on in the building somewhere.
1: Well,
0: I don't know what it is. Someone's playing some loud music.
1: I think those are the boys in the production room putting together maybe mixing music from their rock, because I know some boys in the production room.
0: Maybe they're
1: probably playing it nice and loud.
0: Yeah, maybe that is it, because I'm hearing music over here that I don't normally hear. Kind of interesting. Not that it's that exciting. I can't even tell what it is, but I am hearing other music in the building. It's kind of different for a Saturday night.
1: So let's address the elephant in the room. If of those first three songs, Gone, Long Gone was not the lowest charter, what could it possibly have been? Because the other two, monster hits, Just You and Me, and Color My World. Well, Billboard has this irritating discrimination against B-sides. And Color My World was a B-side, and so they're not even going to give it a number. They're going to call it a tag-along B-side.
0: Oh, there you go.
1: And when you finally track down any chart that will give a number to Color My World, Cashbox has it at number 75. So that's two positions lower than Gone, Long Gone.
0: Yeah.
1: That just goes to show you, take the charts with a grain of salt, because Color My World's a massive hit.
0: That's true, yeah. The least recognized film is Gone, Long Gone, and the most minor, regardless of what the charts might say.
1: Yeah.
0: And so, yeah, it's fun to hear that one again.
1: And also in there, by the way, to show you how irresponsible it is for Billboard and Cashbox to only cover it and call it a number 75 song, I looked at radio station playlists. During that era of 1971, Chicago, Color My World, number one at 10 different stations in 10 major markets.
0: Oh, well, that's pretty wild, huh?
1: So you'd think, if you're number one in major cities, 10 of them, maybe you'd do a little better than number 75 on Cashbox.
0: Yeah, you'd think so, huh?
1: And it certainly is tested very well, because you're still hearing it to this day.
0: Oh, yeah, definitely.
1: And then started off with Just You and Me, not the word and. It's the letter N, Just You, N, Me. That was top 10, both adult contemporary and pop, in 1973. And the first two, I played the third one, Dennis, only because I knew you liked it, and we hadn't played it in the longest time. The first two spotlighted a fella from Chicago, the band Chicago, who passed away on Wednesday. His name was Walter Perezader. And, you think of Chicago, you're thinking guitars, you're thinking trumpets, you're thinking trombones. Well, Walter was in charge of the woodwind section.
0: Ah.
1: He played clarinet, flute, what else? And saxophone.
0: Ah, there you go.
1: So in that classic flute portion of Color My World, that's Walter Perezader playing that. And also, if you're listening closely, there's a saxophone bridge in the middle of Just You and Me. That's also Walter Perezader. And we're paying tribute to him because he died Wednesday at the age of 81. Sad to say, it was Alzheimer's.
0: Oh, yeah. That's not too good.
1: Yeah.
0: I was just at a radio thing today. And somebody, in fact, Don St. John was there. He just wrote a book and he was there talking to us about CHRS. And someone asked Don if he worked with Jay Parker Antrim at KFRC. And he said, yes, he definitely did. And he remembered him. And he even talked about some of his interesting little personality quirks, which I got a kick of because kick out of because he said that Joel used to read a lot. And he would sometimes correct you on a grammatical thing on the English in the English language. If you use something, use a term maybe incorrect, he would tell you what the better word would have been. Yeah, I remember he definitely used to do that. And yeah, interestingly enough, nobody... maybe it's good, but nobody talked about what happened to him. No one. I told the.
1: It wasn't big news in the radio circles.
0: I guess not. And I told the jazz cat later, saying, "Hey, you know, we should have gone up and talked to the guy that asked about him because I kind of wonder if he or Don St. John have any idea what happened to Joel, if they knew about what an unfortunate ending he had, which we probably had talked about before. But to make a long story short, he passed away last year, and the end of his life was not good. As we heard, he went through some dementia stuff. I bring that up because you just mentioned the Alzheimer's thing, and Joel had the same kind of thing, had some sort of dementia, and he was wandering around out in front of the house and not recognizing people. And I felt... certainly felt bad about that because I knew Joel for a long time.
1: He was a really sharp guy.
0: Yeah, a really sharp dude. And you hate to see someone who's so brilliant like that have that kind of an ending to their life where they're having problems. They don't recognize people and they're so sharp and together. And then to see dementia set in like that and have such a horrible thing happen. And then he did die last July 14th. So we're coming up on the... 1 year anniversary. So hey, since we're talking about him, I'm going to dedicate this show to my buddy JPA, Joel Parker Antrim. Joel was a good guy, and it's really a shame the way things came to an end, and it's sad we don't have him around anymore because he easily could have been around. He's only a few years older than me. He would have been 78 this year.
1: Oh, yeah.
0: And so it's a bummer that I don't get to chat with him. And I feel bad that I had kind of fallen out of contact with him on one hand. But on the other hand, I guess I'm maybe glad, too, that I didn't have to see the ending because that would have been very disheartening.
1: Oh, yeah. Yeah, so dedicated to Joel Parker Antrim, a.k.a. JPA.
0: Yeah, good guy.
1: And if you didn't know it, this woodwind guy for the band Chicago, Walter Perezader, a founding member. He was with them back when they were called the Big Thing and then changed their name to Chicago Transit Authority. We're talking 1967. He's with the band all the way through 2017 when he retired.
0: Ah, pretty cool.
1: So a nice long run for Walter Perezader, the woodwind guy for Chicago. You need sax, clarinet, flute, he's the guy.
0: Yeah, there you go. Pretty cool.
1: So his first three songs, a tribute to him. Welcome, welcome. With all this talk of radio and music, it can only mean one thing. The Saturday is Sunday edition of Friday Flashbacks. Over there on my extreme left is the Bay Area Radio Hall of Fame pioneer, Dennis Terry.
0: And Ross Hartman, the KSJS pioneer, Hall of Fame pioneer. We need to do a KSJS Hall of Fame. We talked about that.
1: Yeah.
0: A Hall of Fame or a Wall of Fame. Because we had lots of, we got a lot of people. A few of us are still here, like Ross and me, that have been here forever. And so maybe we should get some kind of Wall of Fame or Hall of Fame going. We just haven't put the effort into doing it.
1: Yeah, it can be done. It's just, the usual, hey, you want to do it? Go with that, we're all too lazy to do that.
0: Yeah, we are too lazy to put anything together that, I guess. But
1: I tell my little tutoring student, Nishka, she kept saying, I'm too lazy to do this, I'm too lazy to do that. And she's not lazy at all. So I've got her to substitute the word busy for lazy.
0: There you go.
1: So now she'll say, I'm too busy to do that.
0: Yeah, that's kind of fun. Yeah, it's kind of fun. You get to tutor her because they are an Indian family. And so they have Ross kind of helping out and tutoring their daughter. And that's a pretty cool thing.
1: She's initially started several years ago for reading because her parents are even more East Indian than she is. She's kind of the Americanized one. And so she'd be reading along and wonder about a word, and the parents are no help. They'd have to Google it.
0: Oh, yeah, yeah.
1: And so they had me come on board, and, we come across a word like, it's not pronounced Island, okay? S is silent. Stuff like that.
0: Yeah.
1: And now her reading is excellent, and now we're working on her writing.
0: Oh, that's pretty cool.
1: Capitalizing names and countries, and maybe use a comma occasionally with a period.
0: Yeah, there you go. Yeah, that's always pretty cool.
1: Yeah. So welcome, welcome. It is Oldies but Goodies with live DJs between now and 2 a.m.
0: We're actually live tonight on the 21st. No, that's tomorrow. The 20th. We will be the 21st, but the 20th, we're starting out on the 20th of June. We'll be going into the 21st of June, Father's Day. So we might as well wish everybody a happy Father's Day now, a premature fatherization just by a couple hours. But yeah, it'll be Father's Day in a couple hours. So happy Father's Day to all of you who are anyway.
1: And I did not plan ahead for that. I could have assembled a Father's Day disc with, you know, Daddy's Home and, you know.
0: Yeah.
1: But we already played our one Father's Day song on the Friday show, which is by the Winstons.
0: Ross and I are not fathers, and I guess they were saying Happy Father's Day up at Don St. John's thing, too. Yeah, some of the people are fathers, some of them aren't, but Happy Father's Day to everybody that is, anyway.
1: Or you can be a rascal and say, I'm not a father, as best I know.
0: Yeah, that's right, yeah.
1: No one's contacted me for child support.
0: Yeah, thank goodness.
1: Yeah, so
0: my gosh, yeah. So no father activity here, but yeah, there are plenty of people that are dads out there. So happy Father's Day to all you that may be listening who are dads, because it's just right around the corner, a couple hours away. It's already interesting to think about. It's already Father's Day on the East Coast, certainly, and also now in the Central Time Zone. So yeah, it's sneaking up on all of us here real soon.
1: So yeah. I don't know. It just didn't occur to me to do a Father's Day disc. I don't think we did a Mother's Day disc either. So
0: I don't think we did.
1: We just ignore those holidays as far as oldies go.
0: Yeah, you could do that, but it would just take extra time and stuff. And,
1: yeah. When,
0: I guess tomorrow's in addition to Father's Day, tomorrow also happens to be the official beginning of summer. So I guess we're not doing it, but I know my buddy Radio Rick will have a summer show. So if you like a lot of summer songs, check him out, theriotradio.net. That'll be happening tomorrow afternoon from 2 to 5. Rick will play lots of neat summer songs for you.
1: Cool.
0: So you want to tune by and check that out.
1: Now, if you're lazy like me, you pull up the iTunes database, type in the word summer, and play all those songs. The trick is to play a summer song that does not have summer in the title.
0: Yeah, that would be kind of fun.
1: Yeah, that's a little more work.
0: It was that was a pretty good one that you don't hear very much. I'm trying to remember what it was on the morning show this morning. It'll probably come to me in a while, and it was by a group that didn't have many hits either. So now, but now I'm backing myself into a corner. Yeah, I can't remember what it is. I got to try to remember what the heck it was, because that show doesn't replay, so I won't get a second chance to hear it. Yeah. So I'm just going to have to remember on my own. But it was a pretty good summer song, and you don't hear it very often.
1: Okay.
0: So I'll see if it comes back to me.
1: We've successfully talked our way up to what we call the 20 break. So, Dennis, you can guess that the good time, the Do It All girl, is in our future.
0: Yeah, there you go. The St. Louis girl.
1: Yeah.
0: Even though she's not from St. Louis, we say that because it's our cart number for that spot is 314, which happens to be the St. Louis area code.
1: Boy, that's deep behind the scenes stuff.
0: It is, huh?
1: Yeah. Out of the break, something kind of fun. We all remember Jan and Dean performing Linda.
0: Yes.
1: Top 30 song in 1963.
0: Do you remember Buddy Clark's version?
1: And I'm glad you said exactly the right thing, because right after that, we're going to play the Buddy Clark version. Same song, only went to number one for 2 weeks back in 1947.
0: Yeah, boy, it did sound different back then, as you will hear. Jan and Dean doing a major reworking of that song.
1: Yeah. And as I recall, correct me if I'm wrong, the Buddy Clark version written about a little girl who went by the name of Linda Eastman, and
0: yes,
1: she goes on, grows up, and marries Paul McCartney, becomes Linda McCartney. So the girl in the subject of the song becomes famous after all.
0: Yeah, and also part of the Eastman Kodak family, Eastman the camera folks.
1: Yeah, so she had a good parental background. So check it out. We've got Jan and Dean, Linda, even with some session talk, and then we'll hit you with the Buddy Clark version. That's up as soon as I tell you. Are you ready to see the world? To not just read about history, but walk through it? To taste new foods, hear new languages, and make connections that last a lifetime? 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
5: We can always cut this off. There's nothing. It doesn't work, right? No. I think you better slide into it. I'm going to slide into it. Okay.
6: One, two.

0: Hello, cutie. What's your name?
1: Fresh. I don't talk to strangers.
0: Oh, I'm no stranger. Been waiting every evening for you to walk by.
1: Keep waiting. I'm still walking.
0: Oh, what's your name?
1: None of your business.
0: Pretty name. But I'll just call you Linda.
1: Well, how did you guess?

0: where I live.
1: Well, could I see you again sometime?
0: Maybe.
1: How about Saturday night?
0: Well...
1: Shall I pick you up at 8?
0: Okay.
1: Oh, boy, that's a date.
0: Bye now.

0: And there they are, Ronnie and his cute little Daytonas there with Sandy for you from 90.5 FM.
1: And it's a shame that doesn't get played more often because it did make the top 30 in 1965. But hey, according to John McLeod, if you didn't make the top 10, we don't want to talk to you.
0: Yeah, a lot of programmers feel that way. A lot of programmers will not play things beyond the top 10. That's why I'm so disenchanted with most oldie stations that I go searching for either small market stations that are doing something unusual or an internet station like the Ride Radio or something along those lines, a real oldies music radio where they will play some deeper stuff because most stations are playing just the same boring 700 songs or so over and over and over.
1: Yeah, well, I guess some consultant somewhere figured play the familiar stuff and your ratings will be high. And they got to have high ratings to stay in business.
0: Yeah, I guess that is, and I'm sure that's true. Unfortunately, I wish more people thought the way I did, where, you know, whether it's music or, you know, food or whatever it might be, I wish more people were interested in, you know, checking stuff out they don't know. But apparently, the vast majority of people are not interested in that.
1: Yeah. So, we're a little niche show that plays the songs that maybe did not make the top 10 for the weirdos that like to expand their musical horizons.
0: Yeah, yeah, for those of us that are apparently way in the minority. Yeah. But yeah, so stations are always pretty careful about that. They will not play stuff that is outside the top 10. That's just the way most oldie stations. That's why most oldie stations are pretty dull. But I have managed to find not just internet stations. I have found some unusual stations like WTZQ. We'll give a couple of them plugs here. WTZQ is in Hendersonville. Is that North Carolina? Yeah, I think it's Hendersonville, North Carolina, WTZQ. And they're pretty cool. They're an AM station with an FM translator, and they stream, and they have a real interesting mix of stuff. You even hear some country things that didn't cross over. And
1: might we get a farm report?
0: I don't know if they have any farm reports, but they certainly have some pretty interesting music. No doubt about that. And you'll hear quite an interesting mix. Like I said, you'll even hear some country things that didn't cross over and just a real unusual sort of mix of stuff that you would not expect. And that happens on a few small market stations. What's another one that I can plug that I've heard? Well, the WGPA, they call themselves Ameripolitan, which is an interesting format. They kind of mix country and rockabilly and all these different things. But there are some interesting stations out there. I'm sure there are other ones I'll think of later. But there are some cool stations that actually will play some. And it's weird. It's different now. You used to look for major market stuff because you always wanted to hear the good jocks. Well, now that most stations don't have jocks on the air, unfortunately, or not many of their voice tracked, if they're even on at all. But most stations don't have any jocks anymore. So now you got to look for the small markets that have the interesting music mixes, and that's kind of what I look for now, because I'm not going to find the days of Emperor Hudson and Cousin Brucey and Russ the Moose and
1: stand up all night listening to their comedy bits. That's not going to happen.
0: Right, Russ the Moose and Gene Nelson and people like that, and like I said, Dan Ingram, all the great jocks, those days are gone. So you're not going to find many anymore, so now you got to look for the interesting music formats, because not many jocks on the air. And the ones that are on the air are probably people coming up, and they're not quite as good as most of I've heard are not quite as good as those legendary folks.
1: Sure.
0: Some of the examples I just gave you. So, yeah, it's a different thing. You got to look for the interesting music formats now, which end up being in the small markets.
1: Yeah. Before Sandy by Ronnie and the Daytonas, it was Rick Nelson from 1963, String Along.
0: Yeah.
1: Dennis, here's the phone dropper. He's covering Fabian.
0: Yeah, that's right. Yeah, both of them did that song, and neither of them did all that well with it. I think Fabian did a little better, didn't he?
1: You are exactly incorrect, sir.
0: Oh, okay.
1: So Fabian, in 1960, number 39 for him. Rick Nelson, in 1963, admittedly, his star is declining, but he makes the top 25 with String Along.
0: Oh, that's pretty cool.
1: Yeah. So a good little song that made the top 40 for two different teen idols. So I guess that's better than not charting at all.
0: Yeah, I guess so, yeah.
1: Also in there, of course, the Linda double play, the Jan and Dean one that the Rock and Rollers will know, and then the Buddy Clark version that the old-timers will know.
0: Yeah, that's right. Some of the folks that like the big band music.
1: Yeah.
0: Yeah.
1: If you want some rock and roll out of the break, we've got the Knickerbockers and their biggest hit, Lies. Dennis, another phone dropper.
0: Yeah.
1: It tests very well. You hear it on oldies formats. Went out in late 65, only got to number 20.
0: Yeah, that is weird. And hey, we're talking about big band music. I guess we'll plug one more station. What the heck? Only because up at CHRS, the California Historical Radio Society, in case people didn't know what I'm talking about, I've mentioned them a few times already. But up at CHRS, they have a little AM station on 1570. It doesn't cover very much distance. It covers a part of Alameda. And what's interesting is they rebroadcast Radio Sausalito. So if you like that kind of thing, you can go to Radio Sausalito. I think it's RadioSausalito.com. You have to check the website.
1: Is that the one I get Cellular Dreams on?
0: Yeah, I believe that. I believe that is run on Radio Sausalito. That sounds right.
1: Yeah.
0: I think they do run that one. I'm gonna have to check that out. I have to ask Tim or Larry, but I think that's the station that's on. But Radio Sausalito, they're an internet station and they do a lot of big band stuff. And so you might hear that Betty Clark song on that station.
1: Cool.
0: So, yeah, so they're doing the big band thing, and so that's kind of
1: fun. So how do you get to that again on your computer?
0: Well, it's Radio Sausalito. You probably could, I'm going to guess it's RadioSausalito.com,
1: okay.
0: But you will need to verify that for sure.
1: Yeah.
0: If you have a smart speaker, I think you can just tell it to play Radio Sausalito, and it'll go there. And
1: depending on how smart it is.
0: Yeah, that's right. Well, if you say the right thing, it will go there, and I think that probably is the right thing.
1: Okay.
0: Now, there is a station that they were just talking about on the All Things Radio show, which is over on Legend Oldies every Thursday, and that apparently is it's SF70s. It means San Francisco, apparently. San Francisco, it's an all-70. I have something that Ross might like, actually. An all-70s station. I listened to it for a while. It didn't knock me out. I don't know that I'm going to... I guess I have to give it more time. Jeff, the All Things Radio guy, says he's listened to it for a few days, and he didn't hear a lot of repeats. They seem to have a pretty big list. Well, maybe, but I listened for a while, and it didn't knock me out. I wasn't hearing Parker McGee or Gene Cotton or any of the stuff I'd want to hear, so I don't know that it's that exciting. Okay. But I bring it up because... It's a San Francisco 70s station, and it's called SF70s. But if you get a smart speaker, you cannot tell it to play SF70s. You have to tell it. Now, Jeff said, and I found he was incorrect, at least on my smart speaker, but he said you tell it to play SF70S. You just say play SF70S from TuneIn. Well, I found that didn't work. I had to tell it to play... I said to say to it, play 70S SF from TuneIn, and that worked.
1: Oh.
0: So I don't know. It's weird. It definitely is not going to work on SF70s, but Jeff's idea of play SF70S, that doesn't work either. So I think if you say play 70S SF from TuneIn, it'll go there if you really want to hear the station. It doesn't knock me out, but that's okay.
1: Yeah.
0: I'll check it out somewhere. Maybe I just haven't checked it out enough. But I bring that up because there are some stations that are tricky to get to on the smart speaker, and some things have to be tagged.

0: Harlem Nocturne by the Viscounts, not the Viscounts. Some people, not many people say that, but some people do. It's the Viscounts.
1: Yeah, there's an S in there, silent S, like Island, and charted twice, Dennis. Initially in 1960, number 52 on the pop charts, number 17, Rhythm and Blues. And you think, okay, it's done. Joel Whitburn should tell us why songs re-chart, because it's always a mystery to us. We don't know why, you know, maybe used in some movie or TV show, but Harlem Nocturne re-charts in 1966 and does even better.
0: Sometimes they actually reissue them when they chart again, and then who knows why that happens either.
1: Yeah. If you're like the Contours, you know, from Dirty Dancing, or Stand By Me from that movie of the same name, it gets reissued with a whole new label number.
0: Yeah. But sometimes they'll just get reissued several years later. I don't know if the reissue comes first or the airplay, but they usually coincide.
1: Yeah.
0: And who knows why that happens. So like something will chart in 63 and then again in 66, and it doesn't do all that well either time. But yeah. Who knows why those things happen.
1: And this is rare, where the second pressing, the second reissue, the reissue of it actually does better. Because
0: yeah,
1: in 1960... Harlem Nocturne number 52 pop, in 1966 number 39 on the pop charts.
0: Yeah, that is strange.
1: And it is a classic instrumental. So.
0: And it is more of a 1960 sound than it is 66. That's even, I think, more mysterious probably. Yeah,
1: absolutely. In there we had, of course, Lies by the Knickerbockers. That was their biggest hit. And for a train wreck of mixing a rocker with something rather mellow, Eileen Rogers in the middle there, Give Me, was the song, a big number 61 in 1956. And so that just goes to show you, we'll play a hard rocker, and then Eileen Rogers, kind of middle of the road, and a jazzy instrumental all in the same set.
0: Yeah. And since we're talking about radio stations with unusual mixes, like kind of like what you just heard in the last several songs here, I did think of another station that might be worth mentioning. And, they're interesting because they do kind of a separate, it's almost a separate daytime and nighttime format. They're not totally different, but they have, it's kind of a regular oldies format during the day with a little more 70s and maybe 80s, but certainly more 70s. It's more straight on oldies. Then at night, they go into a whole mix, and that's WBSCLP for low power FM.
1: Sure.
0: WBSCLP, and at night they'll play something like maybe an Elvis Presley song followed by a Frankie Lane followed by a Nat Cole, then maybe a Four Seasons and a Beach Boys, and then a Keeley Smith song. So they mix a lot of MOR in their music at nights. That makes it for me a pretty interesting rotation. I kind of wish they do that one all day, but it's certainly something interesting to listen to at night. So there are some small market stations that do some pretty unusual mixes, but you got to kind of search around for them.
1: Yeah,
0: and that's kind of what you have to look for radio entertainment these days, like I said, because the live jocks aren't around anymore. So you got to look for the small market guys that decide to do something a little offbeat.
1: Yeah.
0: And so it's pretty weird, you know, when you hear like an Elvis Presley song and then you hear something by Montavani, perhaps, but that's exactly what you might hear on that station.
1: We try to avoid that here. And, you know, if we see Elvis and Montavani coming up side by side, maybe we'll put in a jingle or a talk or something. But sometimes it's just a train wreck.
0: Yeah, and those mixes are fun. I kind of enjoy this station's nighttime mix. And they're one of the only stations I've found recently that kind of does that sort of thing, where they day part the music and do a lot more MOR music at night. So, yeah, there are some interesting small market stations, most definitely. And WTZQ, like I said, is interesting. And they have some live jocks on that station, too, which is pretty cool. In fact, the owner himself is on in the morning with another gal, which I'm thinking might be his wife. I've never asked him. I did talk to him one time. He's a nice guy. And Mark Warwick, and Mark's on in the morning. And then they have a gal, I think, who does a 2.5-hour show in the afternoon. Pretty short. Not quite 3 hours. I think she's on 3 to 5:30 Eastern time.
1: Okay. Sounds like a TV schedule from the 60s.
0: Yeah. It's funny stuff. But, yeah, some of these small market stations do some interesting, weird stuff. And they're the ones that I always try to find, because there are plenty of stations that are certainly not worth listening to, but there are some interesting small market ones. They're kind of fun.
1: Absolutely.
0: And I'm always looking for something, you know, interesting, because I don't need to hear, like I said, I don't need to hear the same 700,000-800,000 songs over and over and over.
1: Or 700,000-800,000 songs.
0: That's what I meant. 700,000, 800,000.
1: We want 7,000 to 8,000. Yeah, that's more our speed.
0: Yeah, it is. Yeah. I mean, I said 700,000, 800,000, or 1,000, because some stations probably might do 1,000 or a little more. Yeah. But still, that's not very many, especially when they do those over and over and over.
1: Absolutely.
0: So, yeah. yeah, you do want to find the ones that might have 7,000 or 8,000. Our buddy Radio Rick at the Ride's got an incredible rotation, and one of the things that makes his rotation really good, and I don't really talk to him about it, but he's borrowed what I call an MOR/AOR formatic, that being that MOR stations and the AOR stations, of course, did this too. They would not just play hit singles; they would play a lot of album cuts, and so he has taken that MOR formatic first. First it was MOR, and then it spread to AOR later. But he took this MOR/AOR formatic, and he's now incorporated that into his oldie format. So you won't just hear the hits by the Chiffons or the Sam Cooke or Bobby Darin. You may hear some album cuts, and so that also helps make his rotation even bigger, because he's not just doing the major and minor hits; he's even doing album cuts by the artist. So that's a neat formatic to have borrowed from the other side, and I think it makes the rotation even that much more interesting.
1: Borrowed it from KOIT.
0: KOIT certainly did that kind of thing. And, that's what you mentioned. A lot of stations would do that. It was very common for MOR stations. You tune into KSFO or KNBR in the 60s, and, they'd be playing album cuts in addition to hits. And so Rick's just kind of moved over now and then added that to the oldie format, because oldie stations have always just played singles and just played, in fact, big charters, as we talked about. So now you not only get the major and minor charters, but you even get to hear maybe a cool album cut by the Shirelles instead of just their hits. So that's what makes... another thing that makes the Ride Radio such a good, diverse oldies mix.
1: Absolutely. Dennis, out of the break, I'll throw this out there without any firm confirmation, but I dare Record Rich or even Radio Rick to prove me wrong. One of the first top five singles, or let's call it songs, to be in True Stereo. And I'm talking 1956 for Bing Crosby and Grace Kelly, True Love. The reason it was in stereo in 1956 is because it was in a motion picture and they wanted stereo for the theaters.
0: Yeah, and I've never had an engineer exactly explain to me, because I need to find an engineer that could tell me just what it is. But you will find over the years various soundtrack songs, even if they came out prior to 57, you will find them in stereo, because they did apparently stereo mixes in those days, or at least multi-tracking. It was done a little differently. They did stereo stuff, and it was done differently than the conventional stereo stuff that we saw starting to pop up in 1957 forward. And so some of the soundtrack things you will see in stereo, but that's all you'll see if you're looking for anything prior to 57. It's only soundtrack stuff, but it is interesting because there is some of it out there.
1: Sure. So listen to both of your speakers. It's Bing Crosby, Grace Kelly, True Love in stereo from 1956. Yeah. But first, did you know that KSGS is your one-stop shop for Spartan Athletics? 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
0: And, a lot of the times when we have a game coming up, I have no idea who the announcers are, so I've thought about doing this. Knowing me, I probably will be silly and do this sometime, but I've thought about telling people to tune in, whatever the football game is on Saturday, and hear Perry Roberts and Robert Perry call the game.
1: Yeah.
0: Just make up a pair of silly names.
1: Sure.
0: And neither of them will be right, but hey, you'll tune in and hear the game. And.
1: Okay. Sounds like
0: yeah, what the heck? I think I'm supposed to play this.
1: Yes, you are.
2: Packers! Vikings!
0: Crackers, Vikings.
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0: And the Bay Area weather, not looking too bad, actually. It's going to be a little cooler again Sunday, tomorrow, Father's Day. And then we'll warm up a little bit on Monday, and that'll go on through the first part of the week, the warmest day being Wednesday. And then we'll start a gradual cool down by Thursday again. So, pretty much, a nice week. And no precipitation on the horizon or anything, which means basically daytime highs for the most part in the low 80s. We'll have some upper 70s for Sunday and probably the same for the latter half of next week. And otherwise, 80s, low 80s for your Monday through Wednesday. And overnight lows will be in the 50s. Right now,
1: 61.
0: We got 61, a magic 61 KSJS degrees.
4: Serving the entire South Bay, this is KSJS San Jose.

PJ Proby and Somewhere is the title of that one. Somewhere. You don't get to hear that one too often. Number 91 in the U.S. Sure did a lot better in the U.K., though. Clocking in at a big number 6 over there. So there you go. PJ Proby and Somewhere right here on the Terry program for a Saturday night as we move toward Sunday, which, of course, will be Father's Day. So Father's Day coming up in about 43 minutes or so.

0: And there you have Lulu. That's right, Lulu and I'll Come Running Over. That's a pretty cool song. You really don't get to hear that often, actually. So kind of fun to hear that one. It is the DT radio thing. And we're going on. We're going on until about what time? 2 in the morning, huh? Yeah, 2 in the morning would be about right. Lulu, I'll Come Running Over. And let's see. I think I have the chart action for you on that. I'll have to try to get that again because I looked it up before I went on the air and I probably forgot it like a dummy. But I'll get that for you. Let's see. In the meantime, though, why don't we take a quick listen to Ross over in the KSJS Other Room. I got Ross over there. Ross, what's happening in the Mike Adams Lounge anyway?
1: Hey there, Dennis. Here I am over in the Mike Adams Lounge, digging the oldies but goodies. Not necessarily the biggest hits of all time, and that's what I like about it. A lot of songs that miss the top 10 that those other stations aren't playing.
0: Yeah, you're right.
1: And we'll get right back to it. But first, a quick reminder.
0: All right, what do you got?
1: Are you, as someone you know, experiencing food insecurity?
0: Yeah.
1: Well, Lighthouse Food Rescue can help. They're located at 309 North 17th Street in San Jose. 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

Oh, there he is, the big man himself, Frank Sinatra there, and Somewhere in Your Heart. That was a pretty, I think it was number 32 on the pop charts, but did a lot better on the AC side at number 4. Kind of fun to hear that one, Somewhere in Your Heart. And something else I'll mention, you might have noticed that you heard a KLIV jingle before that. And if you were listening closely, you might have noticed that the jingle singers sounded a little goofed up, especially on the 1590. Well, if you notice that, you're absolutely right. I'm not sure where we got that. I may have given Ross a dub of that package. I don't know. But I know I've had a copy of that, or a couple copies of that, actually. A lot of people may not know that about me. I'm a jingle collector, though I haven't been collecting a lot for quite a few years now. But I collected a lot of jingles over the years, and I've got a number of things. And I do have one or two dubs of that KLIV jingle package. And indeed, the Pam Singers did goof up, and they sang that jingle a little bit messed up. They're a little off key, as you could tell. The two singers, one was off key, and the other one, I think, wasn't. And they had to redo that. And that was an outtake that was left on the KLIV package. And that's the one that, when Ross was putting all this together, that's the one he happened to give us. That was the outtake. But the correct sing was right after it on the package. I only know that because, like I said, I collect jingles, and I have a copy of that package. One of my favorite jingle packages, by the way, that's Pam's Series 27, the Jet Set, for those of you who keep track of such things. Not many of you do, but for those couple of you that do. So it's the Jet Set, and I have a copy of that KLIV Series 27 package. And yes, indeed, there is a goof in that package that they left on there, and that's what you heard. So you heard the outtake jingle. The one right after it was a better sing of the very same jingle. So there you go. Pretty weird stuff. You never thought you'd hear a jingle outtake. I was even kind of surprised because I just thought that we had a jingle, would have been the regular one. But I don't think there are any other outtakes included on that package other than that one. And that's the one that Ross just happened to get. Kind of interesting. But yeah, that's a fun package. That's a great package. Series 27 and Series 29, which is one that KYA used the following year. KLIV used Series 27 in 1964. And in 65, KYA was using Series 29 called the Go-Go package. And similar, there are some similarities between those two series. Series 29 was a little different. I recall Bill Meeks, the guy that owned Pam's, talking about using fast Greek rhythms in some of the cuts on 29. But they're both great packages. A couple of my favorite series, the Jet Set Series 27 and Series 29, the Go-Go package, a couple of good ones from Pam's. And so there you go. That was an old KLIV jingle, kind of fun to hear. Pam's did some classic stuff. I'm telling you, man, radio is just not much fun anymore, is it? I mean, not only do you hear a lot of stations that don't play interesting stuff, but you don't even hear a lot of cool jingles like that anymore. When was the last time you heard a great jingle like those jingles, like the one you heard in the Series 27? It's not been any time real recently, I guarantee you that, because no one's making cool jingles like that anymore. We've lost a lot of creativity in radio. Has been lost over the years. Very sad. Because it's just not as exciting as it used to be. I'm still doing it. I have fun doing it, but I have to admit, the whole industry is going right into the dumper. I gotta be honest. There's so many things that are just not what they used to be, and things are changing a lot. I mean, you think about it, when we grew up, we had four major networks on the radio. We had the ABC, CBS, NBC, and Mutual. What do we got left? ABC. I'm not disparaging ABC. They do a good job, of course. But the sad thing is, we had four networks. We got one now. So, that's just an example. But radio is changing, and not for the better. But hey, what can I do about it? Not a thing. Sit back and just experience it, observe it, and maybe criticize it on the radio like I'm doing now. But, there's not much we can do. Unfortunately, radio isn't. For a lot of people, it's not as important as it used to be. It still is for me. I think it always will be till I die. For a lot of people, radio is not at all what it used to be. And that's why it's going into the dumper, and it's going downhill. And I'm just being honest about it. I don't guess that, that would be an encouraging thing, for example, for instructors to tell people at San Jose State or any other school that has a broadcast department. It's probably not the kind of thing you want to hear. But, hey, I'm just being honest. It's not what it was. And, that's probably not, it's not something I would expect a teacher, of course, to say, because that's not what you want to say when you want to get people to take classes. But now that's not the industry at all that used to be. I wish it was. I wish I could say it was. But, there's a good example. We had four networks, and now we're down to one. So I guess they call that progress.
Oh, well, enough complaining. Anyway, let's get back into the music from 90.5 FM with this one here.

0: that's a good one. That's Connie Francis and Among My Souvenirs right here from 90.5 FM KSJS. You heard the Kingsman with Jolly Green Giant in front of that. And in front of that one, one that you don't hear very often, Jamie Coe. And can I remember what the title is now? I probably can't. I will check it out for you, though, because I have a message for you to play. A message to play for you, that is. I don't have a message for you to play unless you're in here running my board. I have a message to play for you, though, and that would be this.
1: I have a request tonight. When you hear this, that is the introduction.
2: 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Bang.
0: Thanks there very much there, Bohemian. You can check him out Monday morning from 6 until 10. And Jamie Coe, I'll Go On Loving You is the title of that song that you heard the three songs ago that I said you don't hear too often. You don't hear it too often because it's very minor. Only number three on Weam, W-E-A-M, in Arlington, Virginia. So there you go. A pretty minor one from Jamie Coe, along with the Connie Francis song and the Kingsman song. All that neat stuff coming at you in the last few minutes from 90.5 FM KSJS, your Terry Show for a Saturday night, moving into Father's Day Sunday morning. Madeline Bell, I'm Gonna Make You Love Me. Let's hear it the normal way first, then we'll hear it L minus R.

Madeline Bell on 90.5 FM, I'm Gonna Make You Love Me. Now, that was the normal stereo mix that you got to hear. And now, on Radio Rick's recommendation, and I even miss this myself, Ross probably caught it. It's one of those, I gotta say, I always like to listen to the Hometown Countdown, and I try to do that. But I have to be honest, on Saturday nights during baseball season, I sometimes hear part of the show, and I'm kind of distracted by baseball games and things that are going on, and sometimes I hear part of it, and parts of it I don't hear because I'm checking out baseball games. But at any rate, a great show, the Hometown Countdown. Rick does that, Radio Rick does that every Saturday night from 6 until 9. And then you get a replay from noon until 3 on Wednesday. And that's all at theRideRadio.net. So Rick mentioned apparently on the air that the L-R version of I'm Gonna Make You Love Me is actually pretty interesting. So we are going to check it out. I've never even heard it myself. Ross has heard it, but I've not heard it. So I'll hear it for the first time, maybe along with a lot of you. And it's interesting because there are some things that, I guess some spoken word stuff in here. It's not a spoken word song, but there's some speaking of some sort that you really don't get to hear. It gets kind of covered up in the regular mix. That's true a lot of times on L-R. You get some neat, harmonies and different things that get covered up in the stereo mix. And when you listen to it in L-R, it's really kind of neat because some of those things will come right at the forefront because, of course, L-R is the opposite of mono. It cancels anything.

0: don't know. I guess that was interesting. It didn't do much for me. Not to disappoint anybody here. The thing I noticed mostly is in the latter part of the song, you could really hear the compression. You could hear the gain riding, the pumping when they were hitting the vocals. You could hear the compression working. I really noticed that in All Might Up, but I didn't notice anything really interesting that jumped out. Maybe I'm just not into that song enough because it's just an average song for me, and so I didn't really. Notice anything outstanding. I was a lot more knocked out by the Love and Spoonful recommendation that Radio Rick made of You Didn't Have to Be So Nice. That was cool. This was just kind of there. Like I said, I think I noticed the compression in the latter part of the song over anything else. I didn't notice all that much going on. But hey, always fun to check out songs in All Minus R because you never know. They can be quite interesting sometimes. 7.5 minutes in front of the hour of 12 midnight. And, oh, my gosh, I'm supposed to put something into my machine that I have not put in there. So let me put it in there now. Let's play it for you.
1: When you were a little kid and you thought about what you wanted to be, teaching was at the top of your list. But things changed. And as you got older, teaching didn't seem like the best option anymore. So you're thinking you'll be something else. 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Now you want to be a doctor. You don't think teachers save lives? 25 at a time. An actress? Try playing a different role every time the bell rings. How about a scientist? Ever heard of physics? Chemistry? Who do you think teaches that? 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You had it right the first time. 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
0: All right, thank you very much, my dear. And don't forget to check out Celluloid Dreams. It's on right in front of Miss Cat's

0: Cradle, which happens every Monday night. Miss Cat's Cradle happens 6 to 10. Celluloid Dreams is on 5 to 6. And they'll bring you some pretty interesting interviews. Tim Sika does a good job with that program. Tim Sika and Larry Jakubits. They interview producers and actors and directors. And they have Peter Canavese in there to review some of the latest films and all that sort of stuff. So check it out. Celluloid Dreams, 5 to 6 every Monday right here from 90.5 FM KSJS Ground Zero Radio.
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0: I took 5 years of Spanish in school, and it's not that easy for me. That's because I guess if I had to continue to speak it all my life after 2 years in junior high and 3 years in high school of Spanish, I guess it would have been easy. But, you lose things if you don't use them, and I haven't used a lot of Spanish over the years much at all. So that's why I can't go out and have a conversation with you now. If you speak fluent Spanish, don't speak it to me because I'll be lost. Anyway, the weather situation. Did I play the weather jingle? I think I did. Let's do it again in case I didn't. And the weather, well, in a few words, it's going to be pretty nice, actually. Daytime highs on Sunday, Father's Day, will be in the upper 70s, maybe the low 80s. We'll be in the 80s for sure, Monday through Wednesday. Then we'll start to cool off again about next Thursday. Wednesday being the hottest day of the week. Overnight lows, by the way, after the daytime highs in the 80s, the overnight in the low 80s, the overnight lows will be in the 50s. Right now, we've got... what do we got? 66 KSJS degrees.
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All day and all the night, the Kinks for you from 90.5 FM KSJS. And we had Stonewall Jackson right in front of that with Mary Don't You Weep, number 41 on the pop charts, but number 12, was it 41? I think it was 41 on the pop charts. Number 12, though, on the country charts, did pretty well in 1960. DT in the radio until 2 o'clock, and now we're actually, technically, I guess we're into the Father's Day. Yes, so we're here now at 12:01 a.m., and hey, happy Father's Day officially, and I hope you got something planned with your dad, if your dad's still around. Mine isn't. A lot of us don't have dads anymore, but a lot of us do as well, so or a lot of you do. A lot of us doesn't, but a lot of you do. So, hey, if you have your dad around, hey, that's good. Go out and spend some time with him and do something fun. And what the heck? Maybe go to a restaurant or, I don't know, go to the park. Go do something with your dad, though, on Father's Day. That's always a good thing to do. Minute past 12, let's get back into the music with this one. W. Gray. He's in with the in crowd, so he says, I believe him.

Heartbreaker. That's Gene Pitney. That's the top 20 song for him. Number 16 in the U.S., number 13 in Canada. His last top 20 hit, actually, in 1968. But pretty good stuff. Gene Pitney with a whole string of hits. Nice career and a lot of hits. And that was one of the final ones, but a good one from 90.5 FM KSAS, your DT radio thing happening all the way up until 2 o'clock in the morning. Actually, we're going to be here till 6. I'll be here live till 2, but we'll have stuff for you until 6. I'll be here till 2, and then Ross steps in, and we'll give him all the no-dos that he needs and everything, and he'll be in here to entertain you all night long from 2 until 6 in the morning. So it should be a lot of fun. He'll be playing lots of 70s music. That's right, 70s music. So be sure you check that out after 2 o'clock this morning, all right? Okay.

0: The Ad-Libs singing about the boy from New York City and Lloyd Price with Come Into My Heart just in front of that. 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
1: Your time hasn't come yet, baby.
0: Here's Elvis. You gotta

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And then a lucky guy will see you and wanna

0: Go, Jimmy, go from 90.5 FM KSJS, number 5 record in 59 for Jimmy Clanton, and Elvis in front of that one. That's a good one. Good Elvis song. Your time hasn't come yet. I only got number 72 on the pop charts, number 50 on the country side in 1968. Right now, I've got Ross in the KSJS other room, and we're going to go over there and see what's happening with him. Ross, what's going on over there in the Radio Land in Studio B anyway, huh?
1: Hey there, Ness. Here I am. Yeah, still awake.
0: There you are.
1: Playing some intriguing oldies but goodies.
0: Yes, we are.
1: A few things I recognize, a few things I don't.
0: And yeah.
1: That's a good combination. Expanding my musical horizons.
0: Yeah, it works out all
1: you
0: right.
1: You never know. That very next song will become your next favorite song of all time. So keep up the good work. Back to those oldies in a sec. But first, getting around campus can look different for every student at San Jose State. 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
8: That's the coolest story I've ever heard in my entire life. That's insane. Can I hear it again? Do you have time?
9: All right, I'm out of here. I hear that asteroids machine calling my name from the game room, so peace.

1968 gold for the Temps, and that's called I Could Never Love Another, number 13 in the pop charts, number 1 on the R&B side. Yeah, from that fabulous year, 68, it is the Terry Show. Good morning to you. Hope things are going well for you on this early Father's Day Sunday morning.

Jenny Tillerson asking that musical question, Why Do I Love You So, right here on the Terry Show for a Sunday morn. Bert Camper music for you now.

Bert Kempfert with Red Roses for a Blue Lady right here from 90.5 FM KSJS, your Terry Show on a Sunday morning. And that's kind of fun to hear that one. That's a nice, relaxing, easy listening song. And next, we're going to hear something. Yeah, maybe if I played them back to back, might have been a little more jarring, but hopefully me coming in and talking will kind of separate that out. But interesting transition from Bert Kempfert to the Status Quo. Status Quo, an interesting situation with them because they only had a couple of charters in the U.S. We're going to hear their biggest one, Pictures of Matchstick Men. But as I was saying, two charters in the U.S., but 50 charters, I think maybe even over 50 in the UK. That's pretty amazing. So they were a much bigger group over there than they were here. But here's their biggest hit for you in the U.S. that you will remember. Pictures of Matchstick Men on the Terry program. Good morning to you. Happy Father's Day. Go out and do something fun with your dad, huh?

Shirley Ellis singing the name game for you from 90.5 FM KSJS. Your Terry thing happening on a Father's Day Sunday morning up until, well, we'll be here till 6. I'll be here till 2. And then Rob's will be in playing 70s music from 2 until 6.

0: Bobby Fuller 4 on a 1966, and I Fought the Law. We had a couple other good ones in there, too. Shirley Ellis with the Name Game. And we also had Clarence Frogman Henry, Ain't Got No Homes. That kind of gets you all caught up on what you've heard the last few minutes. 16 minutes right now before the hour of 1 o'clock in the morning. It's DT in your radio.
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1: 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Do not submerge the device in liquid, even partially. 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We were going to murder you. Make no further attempt to leave.
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0: Okay, well, she's calling the kitty, I guess, kind of in German, too. That's actually pretty cool. That's the German version of Paper Tiger, Blonde Tiger. And, yeah, well, we have a friend named Steve Tiger, and little did we know that his last name was actually Tiger in German. So it's pretty cool. Blonde Tiger, Sue Thompson. And Sue Thompson worked, I've heard varying stories. As best I can figure, I don't think she was at KLIV. I think she did some work at KYA. She was a receptionist at one of the radio stations in the Bay Area. And I'm pretty sure it was KYA. That's what I have pretty much been able to gather over the years. So kind of interesting. She was in this area and actually did work as a receptionist at KYA, apparently. But yeah, pretty interesting. Sue Thompson there with a whole bunch of hit records under her belt as well. And that was one of them, Paper Tiger, and that one in German. It is about 10 minutes in front of the hour of, 1 o'clock? Yeah, 10 minutes in front of 1 o'clock. That means I've got to punch a spot into my machine here. So let's play this and see what we get.
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0: Thank you very much, my dear. The Bay Area weather, well, it's looking pretty good. As a matter of fact, it's going to be cool for your Father's Day Sunday. Then a little bit of a warm up Monday, and it'll gradually warm up through Wednesday. Wednesday being the warmest day of the week, then we'll experience a gradual cool down into next weekend again. Daytime highs Monday through Wednesday will be in the low to mid 80s the rest of the week, which means today, and then next Thursday forward will be in the upper 70s again. Right now, we've got 62 KSJS degrees. And what else can I tell you? I think I was supposed to tell you about, the Cat's Cradle. And that show is on every Monday night. So we did the weather first. That's okay. We'll tell you about the Cat's Cradle now. She'll be here Monday. I'll be here with her, most likely. And she is going to do a neat radio show for you like she does every Monday, playing some of the latest in jazz music. They're usually always some new releases every Friday. So she usually gets some album cuts from those new releases for you. And she'll play some jazz classics, and she'll have her power hour at 9 o'clock. So all sorts of good stuff. So make sure you check that out. The Cat's Cradle, Monday night, 6 o'clock, right here at 90.5 FM KSJS.

Ah, The Who, they can't explain. I can't explain either. You know how it is. The Who can't explain. That's a good one. And let's see, we heard Spanky and Our Gang right before that. Would like to get to know you right here from 90.5 FM KSJS. We got about a minute in front of the hour of 1 o'clock. Well, you know what that means. That means it's time for my buddy, my late buddy, that is. And I don't mean late as in late arrival, like a lot of people do here at the radio station, but late in that he's passed away. We lost Bobby, as some of you probably remember, about 15 years ago. 15 years ago.